0: Iowa, where I live, and the Major League Baseball blacks them out. It's ridiculous. All right, if you're on hold, I'm going to get to you. 310-840-4910. I'm Mike Wickett. We're talking about Tarik Skubal to the Dodgers. Is this the death of small market baseball? The 2027 season is very much in jeopardy. We'll hear from some MLB insiders about this. Also, we're going to hear from Tarik Skubal. But most importantly, I want to hear from you. 310-840-4910. Your call's next. You're on Westwood One Sports.
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12: 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But the Lakers will prioritize.

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10: Playing alongside Justin Jefferson or Jordan Addison no more. And then you same with Trey Tucker. You know, he has familiarity with this team. So they're kind of like by default. You're a wide receiver one and wide receiver two, and you can mix and match it however you like. But it's been, to me, for the most part, underwhelming what we've seen from the wide receivers. And I think when you watch the team period, a lot of those targets have really been to Brock Bowers and Michael Mayer. And if it's not those two guys, it's, you got checked down to, you know, to Aston Jinty or Cousins hitting Aston Jinty in the flat. So those, and I think that's just a reflection of that, how thin that wide receiver room is. And will they be in a position at some time to add a wide receiver? Maybe. You know, there's still some names out there that can help improve that room. To kind of like maybe, like if you look at, maybe do they consider trying to reach out to Stephon Diggs and trying to bring him in that room and possibly take some pressure off of Brock Bowers. At the same time, I don't know if they will, because they are very high on Jack Besh and Dante Thornton. And I think they feel like having a better system, they might get the most out of them. But still, even in practice, those two guys have, you know, really have looked underwhelming as well. So it's a very, that they have a lot of question marks, and I think they won't be answered until, you know, until they start playing some preseason games.
11: Ryan, you tweeted out, Fernando Mendoza struggles as the defense dominates on day 4 of camp. They made a lot of changes on defense. They brought in N'Kobe Dean. They brought in Quay Walker from my Packers. They brought in Quiddy Pay. How has the defense looked? Today you said they dominated Mendoza. How has the defense looked here as this new defense is coming together?
10: Yeah, it's been interesting. Under first-time defensive coordinator Rob Leonard, it's a lot of versatility. You see a lot of guys playing multiple positions. Look at Quay Walker. There's times where he's lined up as off-ball linebacker, and then he's playing a lot of snaps on the edge and in their blitz packages. And, you know, you bring Max Crosby back into the fold, even though he technically didn't leave. That helps as well, and I think you're going to see a much more aggressive Raiders pass rush, because last year they wasn't as aggressive, which is kind of surprising because Patrick Graham, their old defensive coordinator, was really aggressive. Had a really aggressive mindset. But when you're mixing his scheme with what Pete Carroll likes to do, it's kind of like they toned down the you know, their pass rush effort. I think that's going to change. I think they're going to be very aggressive up front. That secondary, you're going to see a lot of movement up there. And a guy to watch out for is veteran Teron Johnson, where just from the practices, you see Johnson being more of that star, where he lined up as a linebacker.

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0: Westwood One Sports Night with Mike Wickett.
1: All right, time to make some difficult choices. Stuart will throw some things my way, and I will choose this or that. What are we doing, Stu?
2: All right, Wicked, we talked about the Tarek Skubal trade and its implications for next year's MLB season throughout the show tonight. So what do you think is the more likely outcome for Major League Baseball next year? A shrunken season or no games played at all?
1: Man. Now, shrunken season could be 2 weeks. Like, we had a shrunken season the last time we went through this, and we got delayed by a week. But it feels like just right now, the day after the Skubal trade and all the outcry about the salary cap, that's a much bigger issue than the stuff we were going through before. I'm going to say a shrunken season because billionaires don't want to keep losing money. But I don't think it's, I think it's going to be more than a week, but less than half the season. I think we'll lose like 8 weeks, like 2 weeks before both sides come to some sort of an agreement. And again, I don't think it'll be like the NFL cap. I think the salary cap we agree on will be more like the NBA cap with aprons and tax and all that kind of stuff. I think that's where we're going to go.
2: All right, Rams head coach Sean McVay provided an update on Aaron Donald this week in terms of if he will come out of retirement to rejoin the Rams. McVay said, quote, "I know this. Things are going in the right direction, and if there's an arrow, it is trending upwards," end of quote. So what do we think Aaron Donald will be doing week one? Starting for the Rams or watching from his couch?
1: I'm starting to notice that I have a lot of disdain for the city of Los Angeles this evening. Okay. And I don't want to, because LA is a great town. It's a world-class city. It's one of the best in the world. But like, we're talking about the...
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1: What?
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2: All right, in college football, we had some big news this week as Notre Dame and Ohio State announced sponsorship deals with some companies where they will have patches on their jerseys now. Each school will earn upwards of close to $20 million annually for their programs. Notre Dame's is with SoFi. Ohio State's is with JP Morgan Chase. So what do you think? Sponsorship patches on college football jerseys, good or bad for the sport?
1: Did you see that Wisconsin's is Culver's? I love that. I mean, look, we're in this era where money is driving everything. And if you want more money for your team to be able to pay more players, whether they're high school or portal guys, you're going to want your team's jerseys to look like NASCAR rides, to look like AAA outfields. It's good for football, but if you're an old head like me and you care about tradition and you care about pageantry, like, I don't want to see a Ford logo on the Michigan jersey. I'm a Michigan fan. I just feel, even though it's a hometown product, I just think that cheapens what Michigan football has been about. If you're a Penn State fan, Penn State has one of the cleanest, best jerseys in football. And I don't know if they have a patch coming this year, but you don't want to see Yuengling. Is Yuengling from?
2: Yeah, that's a Pennsylvania beer. Yeah.
1: I don't know if you can put a beer on a college jersey. You know what I mean? But I don't know what another

0: If you've been feeling unsteady, disoriented, or like your surroundings are moving, you're not imagining it, and you're not alone. 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
11: Multitude of scenarios. Ultimately for me, though, is Patrick Mahomes left the door open. And Josh Allen didn't get in. And Lamar didn't get in. And Burrow didn't get in. Not even Bo Nix. Nope, it was Drake May. The AFC quarterback window. Oh. Remember, only one guy gets to go to the Super Bowl every year. This isn't college basketball where you make it to the Final Four and it's kind of like, okay, you went to a Final Four. That's kind of the, almost in a sense, winning it. It's not, but it's looked at in a very, very high rate as opposed to, oh yeah, you got to the conference championship. So I want to get there with the AFC quarterback window. And some of these guys are running out of time. And I think some of these fan bases are going to look back on last year and be like, ah, it was there. I didn't even see it coming. Little old lady on a motorized scooter. Ah, two for two with Stu.
12: What will the sports world be talking about in the morning? It's two for two with Stu.
13: All right, ball game. We had some interesting news in college football this week as we got news of Notre Dame and Ohio State both signing jersey patch deals. That will net each school close to $20 million per year each. How do we feel about this? This is yet another step, of course, of money infiltrating into the sport of college football ballgame.
11: It's so funny. Notre Dame and Ohio State are generating more revenue with their jersey patch than the entire Big 12. The Big 12 signed a deal with Monster. And Monster's going to be all over Big 12 football this year. It's going to be like an MMA fight. And each team in the Big 12, as a result of that deal, I think is getting a couple of million bucks. And then here you have Notre Dame and Ohio State. They get that pot each. That's the world of college football we are living in, guys. Ohio State, Notre Dame, hell, Indiana now, some SEC schools, they're getting more in revenue than the entire conference. And this is supposed to be a power league. The Big 12 makes it look really stinking small, if you ask me, Stuart Kovacs.
13: Yeah, and we also had Matt Rhule, Nebraska head coach Matt Rhule. He had an interesting quote about, I guess, the state of college football. Quote, I think that one of the narratives that there is right now, and it's really perpetuated by coaches, is that college football is broken. College football is as great as it has ever been, end quote. What do you think of that quote by Matt Rhule?
11: I think he's probably trying to raise some money He's trying to get another

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1: 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Is this the first time you've ever listened to the new Westwood One Sports Network? We're not even a year old yet, more like 7 months. We appreciate you. We got a good lineup Monday through Friday, and of course, Saturdays and Sundays too, folks. Appreciate you with us from 1984 to 1993. The best quarterback draft

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8: And here's what you need to know.
9: Boston Sedan Rafaela homered for a third straight game tonight. In fact, the Red Sox hit four solo homers and beat the Dodgers in LA again 8-4. Boston has won five games in a row. The Red Sox record since late June is 28-5. The Angels, with the worst record in the majors, beat Milwaukee, which has the best mark in the majors. 3-0 Halos the final, beating Jacob Mizorowski, who nonetheless had 10 strikeouts in 7 innings. Houston won its 6th straight, now leads Texas in the AL West by 2.5 games. Houston beat Texas 7-3. The Rangers have lost 5 in a row. Seattle with a run bottom of the 9th edged Minnesota 7-6. White Sox won at Tampa Bay 9-1. The Rays acquired pitcher Freddie Peralta from the Mets. The Yankees won at the Cubs 2-1. The Yankees got infielder Luis Garcia from the Nationals. Pitcher Kevin Gausman goes from Toronto to the Chicago Cubs. I'm Steve DeSager.
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13: A lot of good stuff. Still hanging. A lot of good Roman numerals
14: yes,
13: on the rundown.
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13: 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By the way, did I ask how was the fill-in last night? You and Aaron, is that your last Saturday night?
14: That's my last Saturday night. Yeah, for a while now. I'm not even filling in for Jason Smith next week. This week.
13: Is he off again?
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0: Davion Clowney. Saints wide receiver Jalen Polk retired. WNBA Minnesota won its 10th straight game, 108-100 over Indiana. Minnesota Lynx 25-6. Victories for Golden State. Dallas, which beat Connecticut, they're moving soon. Connecticut 7-23. And LA won at Portland 106-101. LA had lost six straight. Portland has now dropped five in a row. The LA Sparks traded All-Star guard Kelsey Plum to Phoenix. The league's trade deadline was Sunday afternoon. She'll be a free agent in the offseason. And Jessica Pegula led the final of tennis's DC Open. After rain, it'll finish on Monday. They had two long delays today. We've mentioned before on the show, Pegula is the daughter of the owners of the Buffalo Bills. I'm guessing she will actually get tickets to the new stadium.
1: Yes.
0: Back to you.
1: Hey, by the way, you know, we talk about people are mad at the Dodgers. You know what we should be mad about at Major League Baseball? And maybe this just bothers me and it doesn't bother everybody else. The lack of 300 hitters, the lack of offense. It's horrible. It's a horrible product. You know, I saw a guy bat like fourth and he was batting 177. I'm serious. Yeah. I'm like, the product is fine.
0: The batting averages are clearly down. There might only be 10 at the most that bat 300 in all of Major League Baseball this year.
1: That's got to hurt. There's got to be people like, I'm not watching this garbage. Nobody can hit. And they got to find the way to get hitting back in the baseball and find some offense.
0: Well, at least they have made the relievers have to face three batters.
1: Yes.
0: Instead of just coming in for one, where you get one 98 mile an hour pitch after another, and then a fresh arm the very next batter, and then the next. That
1: doesn't
0: happen.
1: It's like 230 is a good average nowadays.
2: Make steroids legal, man. Bring them back. Let's go. Juice that baseball up a little bit. Seven players in Major League Baseball right now batting over 300.
0: It used to be ridiculous. About a 250 average was the median, and now it's about 245. Wow, like the Red Sox for the season are batting about 245.
1: How many 300 hitters do we have back in the day in any given year?
2: How far back you want to go?
0: Like Rod Carew or Tony Gwynn?
1: Oh, yeah, Rod Carew, absolutely, yeah.
0: Wade Boggs?
2: My gosh. How about if I just go back to, say, 2000? 2003 is not Rod Carew, but let me tell you, the entire first page is dudes hitting over 300 right now. Yeah, I mean, it's at least, you know, 30 guys that are hitting, 40 guys maybe hitting over 300.
1: George Brett hit like 390.
2: Yeah. I mean, it is a significant drop off. In fact, we talked about this on Monday night when we were in on Jason and Mike's show. It's crazy to see how much it's changed. All right. Hey, thanks, Steve. Have a great week,
1: thanks,
2: man.
1: Thanks, Steve. Have a good one.
2: All right, you want to hit some of these tweets real quick before you get your picks? Because Arnie's picks are going to wrap things up, and you've been teasing this all night long. Chet writes, over the last 5 years, the San Diego Padres have killed the myth that small market teams can't spend like the big boys. And the billionaire owners in other small markets have brainwashed the media to promote that false flag. Yes. I mean, listen. If you're sitting here tonight and you're crying and you're in a city like, I don't know, Pittsburgh, St. Louis, where I'm from, and it's like, oh, we just can't compete because of the small market. Your owners are rich. You can compete. They can spend. They choose not to. So that's how I've always viewed this. Do the Dodgers have an edge? Are people going to find things? You bet. But you got to go spin, man. You got to spin.
1: And people say, well, they have the edge because people want to go live in Southern California. I don't see people running to the Angels.
2: There?
1: Yeah.
2: You know, I don't. By the way, is that real about the Phillies and Mike Trout, or is that another one of those fake internet rumors?
1: I think that's a fake internet rumor there.
2: Boy, that'd be pretty cool.
1: I didn't even fall for that one.
2: Factoids, right? Before the Major League Baseball strike ends, the major change will be revenue sharing updates like the NFL. The NFL has a massive revenue sharing system distributing equal slices of media deals, league sponsorships, and ticket revenue pools to all 32 teams.
1: I don't think that's ever going to happen. If we're waiting to bargain for that, there won't be any games next season. I promise you that.
2: You promise me that.
1: When Todd said he thought 130 would be good, he doesn't even expect that. He's right. There'll be a lot less games, and zero's
2: you're promising possibility. Him, so I'm going to hold you to that.
1: Hold me to that, yes.
2: Vincent, as an A's fan, I wish we had an owner who would spin like the Dodgers and try to get big names on the team. The ones that are complaining the most are Yankee fans, yet they seem to forget they used to do this. Now they're getting a taste of their own medicine. Until all owners start spending and getting the right players, this will keep happening, and I'm cool with it. I mean, I would love to see a different team winning year in and year out, but it is what it is. Go spend, man.
1: People don't remember how great the old A's teams were. You know what I mean? They just had so many great players, and Gene Tennis, and I mean, there's just Raleigh Fingers, even though he went on to pitch for the Yankees also. There's just so many great Blue Odom, just so many great players.
2: Vita Blue. Don't forget Vita Blue.
1: Oh, Vita Blue, yeah.
2: And then there was one more here from Mr. Nobody. Is the Tony Romo situation a non-story because many people don't like him because he comes off as a know-it-all by trying to predict plays all the time before they happen, even when he's wrong?
1: I just thought it was a no-story because I didn't get any, like, if you would have told me, okay, he blew a 1.5 or whatever, then I'd say, okay, now we have a number to work with. Should he be fired? What's he thinking? How much should he drink? That's a lot of booze, you know. But I don't have a number like that. All I have is the video that some people think he may be intoxicated. He may not be.
2: Well, I think also CBS is like, we spent way too much money on him, so here's
1: right.
2: our out.
1: Here's our out. Exactly.
2: Well, you said you could drop your pick at any time during the show, and you waited till the end.
1: I did, because that's what everybody's here for, really. Let's be honest.
2: They're not here for Big Ben, right? They're here for you. Arnie's picks coming up next here on Fox Sports Radio.
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9: 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The Red Sox hit 4 solo homers Sunday night and beat the Dodgers in L.A. again, 8-4. Boston's won 5 straight games. New Dodgers pitcher Tarek Skubal is due to start on Tuesday at the Cubs. The Cubs acquired pitcher Kevin Gausman from Toronto, while the Cubbies sent pitcher Jameson Taillon in trade to the Blue Jays. The MLB trade deadline is Monday at 6 p.m. Eastern time. The Yankees got infielder Luis Garcia from the Nationals. The Rays acquired pitcher Freddie Peralta from the Mets. The White Sox won at Tampa Bay 9-1. The Yankees were 2-1 winners at the Cubs. Victories for Seattle and San Diego. Houston won its 6th in a row, beating Texas again 7-3. Houston now leads the AL West by 2.5 games. The Houston Texans signed veteran defensive end Jadeveon Clowney. Saints wide receiver Jalen Polk retired. In the WNBA, Minnesota won its 10th straight. I'm Steve DeSager.
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15: 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Go out. Get some air. 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Don't hyperventilate. Welcome in the beginning of another week of the Ben Maller Show. We are in the air everywhere. 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
15: 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Legally blind Christopher's in the corner of the

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0: Locked and Loaded. It is the Ben Maller Show as we roll on. Save the date, August 29th. Today is the 3rd of August. It's still late on Sunday in the West, but we're heading into Monday, the 3rd for everybody. And August 29th, the next great Maller meet and greet in Lost Wages, Nevada. Save that date. If you live in Vegas, we'd love to see if you're going to be in Vegas. Which is a suburb, Vegas, of L.A., San Diego, Reno, Salt Lake, Phoenix. It's, you know, it's all the same. So check that out. We'd love to see it. And it's not just me. It's everyone. Lorraine is going to be there.
1: I am.
0: She's leaving the sweatshop at Fox to go there for the weekend. And then Koopa Loop as well. So we look forward to that. Check it out. All right. Time now for the payoff on the Who Am I game, and everyone reacting to the Tarek Skubal trade from the Tigers to the Dodgers and the reaction and a bunch of losers. Oh, it's not fair. Here's the Who Am I game. I am the only pitcher to win a Cy Young in a season in which I was traded mid-season. Who am I? That is the question. What is the answer? Femi, the top Uber Eats driver, going with Sylvester Stallone. Alf, the alien opiner, says Bowel Movement Benny, a.k.a. the Prince of Prep. Well, thank you. What else do we have? Cy Young, guessed by King Roy. You know, Cy Young never won a Cy Young. What a loser. What else do we have? Jenny Finch from Doc Dan. That's true. I'm not making that up. Bucky Dent. Bucky effing Dent from Mr. Nice Guy. Good picture there, Mr. Nice Guy. Phylexis, America's favorite drag queen caller from Maller Prop Guy. Steeler Nasty got it right. Bad job by him. Dave Steve from Dat Dude. Merrick got it right as well, obviously cheating. Michael in Tulsa says wrapping paper from Detroit is the answer. Who else? The big unit from Manuel in Gardena. Catfish Hunter from Analog Al. What say you, Laredo?
1: Freddie Peralta.
0: No, it's Cub legend Rick Sutcliffe back in 1984. The Cleveland Indians traded him. Rick Sutcliffe.
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9: Major League Baseball's trade deadline is Monday at 6 p.m. Eastern Time. Luis Garcia, Nationals infielder, goes to the Yankees for four pitchers. Garcia has 23 homers, 76 RBIs this year. The Yankees won 2-1 at the Cubs. The Cubs acquired pitcher Kevin Gausman from Toronto. Toronto was beaten at home, giving up four runs in the ninth. St. Louis 5-1 the final. The White Sox won at Tampa Bay 9-1. The Rays acquired pitcher Freddie Peralta from the Mets. Atlanta won its fifth game in a row. Houston won its sixth straight. Boston won its fifth game in a row. 8-4 at the Dodgers. The Red Sox hit four solo homers. New Dodgers pitcher Tarek Skubal is due to start on Tuesday at the Cubs. Cincinnati beat Pittsburgh 10-2. Winner Chase Burns is now 13-1. The Houston Texans signed veteran defensive end Jadeveon Clowney. And in the WNBA, Minnesota won its 10th straight. I'm Steve DeSager.
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2: Oh, no! Romo! He's gotta go! Or does he? Welcome in the beginning of another hour of the Ben Maller Show. We are in the air everywhere, nose to nose, as we unleash the power of the overnight, coast to coast, border to border, and beyond, on the vast and impressively powerful microphones of FSR, emanating live from the bag. What's in the bag? Tell you, bag of words. A lot of words, a lot of letters and words. Guaranteed human from the world famous Fox Sports Radio studios, where OG Art Puffin says, hey, Maller, can you tell me about Express? 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
2: There's no other way of looking at the WNBA. It's a fake league. Two players made a wager on a game that they're involved in, and you do nothing. Do they know what's going on in the NBA? 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

0: I'll go up to Coast studio and I'll say, hey, George, can you give me the bullet points on skunk apes? Can you? And I said, well, no.
1: Oh my gosh, those are terrifying. What is that?
0: Well, according to Late Night Drug Tester, they're creatures found in the Florida Everglades.
1: Everglades. Hell no.
0: Hell no. Hell to the no. All right. We have Maller to the third degree. Time now for the Insta trivia. And here is the Insta trivia as Lorena freaks out over a creature in the Florida Everglades. Everglades is probably not true, not real. Tarek Skubal became the sixth reigning Cy Young winner to be traded in season in the history of baseball. There have been six Cy Young winners that have been traded in season in baseball history. Blank was the first ever Cy Young winner to be traded in season. That is the Insta trivia. Answer it on X at Ben Maller, at Ben Maller. We'll get to that and we'll do it next.
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0: Mr. Frank Viola. Frank Viola, Minnesota Twin to New York Met, 1989. The first reigning Cy Young
1: it's
0: traded.
1: Mallor.
2: How about
1: that?
0: Yes.
1: To the third degree.
0: I know. What?
1: This is when Big Ben gets grilled.
0: Koopaloo?
3: Ben, there was a question I really wanted to ask you during Mallor of the Third
0: okay,
3: Degree, but
0: yes.
3: It would not be avoiding the third rail.
0: Oh, okay.
3: So
0: well, I don't care.
3: Oh, you don't care?
0: Well,
4: what is it?
0: WNBA?
3: Yes.
0: What about it?
3: Well, you know, like a week or so ago, Sophie Cunningham said she doesn't want any biological males playing in the WNBA.
0: Yes.
3: Over the weekend, there was a coach that wore a T-shirt.
0: Yes.
3: That was kind of taken as a shot at Sophie Cunningham.
0: Yeah.
3: Ben, do you think that they will ever allow a trans woman in the WNBA?
0: I think they should. I think Blind Scott should be the first. What do you think?
4: If I owned
0: a WNBA team, I'd have nothing but a team. I why not? What the hell?
4: I do love how
0: they have all like the WNBA. The only time they get headlines is in the culture war. Have you noticed that? Like, not about the sport. It's just about the culture war. It's wild. All right, next.
3: All right. Jimmy Haslam finally addressed the Myles Garrett trade. And then what he did is he said it was Andrew Berry's decision.
0: Yeah.
3: Do you believe him?
0: No, that comes from ownership. Obviously, it's ownership. No, it's obvious. No, stop. Next.
3: Does Sean Payton get enough credit for turning around the Broncos?
0: Well, if I want to pass, no, he doesn't get enough credit. Koopy's the greatest. He's all time. I won!
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2: Lamar Jackson is a starter, used to average 10 rushes a game. 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
9: The Red Sox hit 4 solo homers Sunday night and beat the Dodgers in LA again, 8-4. Boston's won 5 straight games. New Dodgers pitcher Tarek Skubal is due to start on Tuesday at the Cubs. The Cubs acquired pitcher Kevin Gausman from Toronto, while the Cubbies sent pitcher Jameson Taillon in trade to the Blue Jays. The MLB trade deadline is Monday at 6 p.m. Eastern Time. The Yankees got infielder Luis Garcia from the Nationals. The Rays acquired pitcher Freddy Peralta from the Mets. The White Sox won at Tampa Bay 9-1. The Yankees were 2-1 winners at the Cubs. Victories for Seattle and San Diego. Houston won its 6th in a row, beating Texas again 7-3. Houston now leads the AL West by 2.5 games. The Houston Texans signed veteran defensive end Jadeveon Clowney. Saints wide receiver Jalen Polk retired. In the WNBA, Minnesota won its 10th straight. I'm Steve DeSager.
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14: Putting the bomb in Bronx Bombers. 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
14: 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And now the throw here. Here we go. And boop. Ah! Solid. I hit the base of the camera. I did hit the base of the camera. Not a direct hit. So, nice. Jay, you don't need to save that one, Jay Scoop. You don't need to save that one. Okay, I'm just saying. I'm just pointing that out. So our lead this hour is from the Boogie Down Bronx, while the D-O-D-G-E-R-S Dodgers getting all the headlines, everyone yapping here, is people freaking out, losing their minds because the Dodgers made the big Tarek Skubal trade over the weekend. He'll make his Dodger debut in Chicago on

0: And let's go to Cincinnati. They're prominent figures in that game. So for us to not know Aaron Rodgers, he must have made a real concerted effort to say, nah.
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0: Yes, yes.
1: Artie Moreno sucks. That dude really sucks.
0: Oh, that's even better advice. Calder, you're on the air. It's the instant advice line for those suffering from Dodgeritis. No screener. The safety net is off. You're live on the air when you hear my voice. Hello, caller. You're on the air.
2: Dodgeritis ahead of 65 when they beat Minnesota Twins.
0: Okay, thank you. Yes. All right. Caller, you're on the air. Hello. We're trying to help people out suffering from Dodgeritis. Hello, caller.
3: Yeah, and then Coop wouldn't let me play the game.
0: All right. Mike, they're complaining. Get over it. What's wrong with you? All right. We're helping out those suffering from Dodgeritis. 877-99 on Fox. Caller, you're on the air. Hello, caller. Go. Caller's not there. Hello. Yes, back to you. Hello, caller. Say hello. Last one. Hurry up.
2: Yeah, Dodgeritis, that's me.
0: Oh, my God. What? That was a disaster. What was that? Horrific. It was terrible radio.
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0: We haven't heard from Mike in New Hampshire. What happened to Mike in New Hampshire? He hasn't called in recently. What's going on with that?
1: Oh, which?
0: Did you beat him up, Marcel? Did you beat up Mike in New Hampshire? Is that what happened?
1: Is it true that you drove over there and
0: kicked his ass, Marcel? Is that accurate?
1: Huh. You wish.
0: No, I don't really wish because that would be bad. I'd get in trouble.
1: I wish, though.
0: They put nasty stories out that listeners are fighting other listeners on the show. That would not be good for me.
1: Oh, yeah. There are four of my New England villains.
0: Yeah. All right. Are we doing food picks or what? What are we doing here? Food picks, yes?
1: Let's do some food picks.
0: All right. Let's do some food picks.
1: It's a new week and a new month, folks. So let's get into it.
0: Okay. We've got Hollering James. You're on with Food Picks with Marcel. What do you think Marcel had for dinner last night, Hollering James?
1: Yeah, Hollering James, welcome to the program, listening on the fan in the Twin Cities.
2: I think you had pizza and mozzarella sticks.
0: No, that sounds actually pretty good. That sounds good. All right, let's go to, Mike is next. Mike, you're on Food Picks with Marcel, Mike the Leprechaun.
1: Oh, the Mike the Idiot Con people.
3: Shut up.
1: Hey, what do you have for last night? And you better respect me, otherwise he'll block you.
0: All right, stop, you two. Mike the Leprechaun, when is the parade? When's the duck boat parade from the Red Sox sweeping the Dodgers? Is that on Thursday? Yeah. When is that? Thursday?
3: It'll be tomorrow.
0: Tomorrow. Okay.
3: The Dead Duck Dynasty, called Marcel, he's going to ask you what you had, and then he's going to agree with you. Marcel, you're a mismatch, no matter what they say. You've been traded to Boston.
1: Give me a break, you idiot.
3: You don't even know this, but you've been traded to Boston today.
1: Nobody's going to trade nobody.
3: Yes. Well, you just got traded.
1: No, you're not.
3: My agent.
1: Tell the truth. Otherwise, Mr. Mal is going to block you.
3: I had macaroni and cheese twice baked. How about that?
0: Oh, that sounds good. Twice baked mac and cheese.
1: Yeah, absolutely not.
0: Marcel, this guy Quang's trying to get me to eat this macaroni pizza thing. He's trying to hook me up with this macaroni.
1: Oh, ew, gross.
3: Marcel,
1: that
3: sounds good, actually. Marcel, in the octagon, I won that battle against you. Don't forget that.
1: Oh, no, you're not. I'm going to kick your sleeping mouth. This Humpty Wednesday.
3: Octagon time,
0: why you got so angry? Why are we so
3: I'm
0: angry?
3: Not angry, but Marcel does. Yeah, round him up.
0: Yeah, you don't sound angry, but he's worked up into a lather here, Mike the Leprechaun.
1: I'm on fire there, Ben.
0: Okay, I'm going to say you had last night, you had a cheeseburger. Cheeseburger.
1: Ooh, I got the cheeseburger that mixed matched it in.
0: All right, go ahead, Lorraine.
4: I think you had crab legs dipped in butter.
1: Not a crab legs with and out the mixed match.
0: Koopaloop, you want to play?
1: Go right ahead for you, buddy.
4: He's on the phone.
0: No, he's not going to play. All right, reveal answers, reveal answers. Here we go. Big money, big money. Stop.
1: Cheeseburgers in
0: the I won. I won again.
4: There's no way.
0: What are you talking about? There's
4: you
0: no way.
4: He just sent him pictures, Marcel.
0: He said, Mike the Leprechaun, your thoughts.
3: Okay, it's a fix.
0: There's no fix.
3: There's term limits. There's such a thing called term limits. 4 years as president, then you're out. Marcel, you're out. You got kicked off.
1: Hey, shut your filthy mouth.
0: Wow.
1: Okay. This on radio.
0: Okay, please. I'll put you on. Yes, thank you, Marcel. James, you did not win Food Picks, James. Are you bummed out by that?
5: You know what I'm bummed out about? My Twins losing to Seattle.
0: Devastating. Absolutely devastating. How will you recover? How will you recover from that? All right, it is the Ben Mal Show. Let's get to the gossip. What do you say? All right, so here are the rumors overnight into the early morning hours. The Texas Rangers, who are under 500, now they have apparently decided they're shopping Jacob DeGrom, who's old and always injured, and Corey Seager back on the market in the final hour. Straight deadline, 6 o'clock Eastern today. Rangers under 500. What else? The Mariners are supposedly going to trade, or at least willing to trade, Randy Arozarena, who was Mr. Playoff, Mr. October a few years back, even though they're in the playoff race, because everyone's in the playoff race in the American League because the whole league sucks. And they're also looking to trade a starting pitcher. They traded one starter, so apparently there are some other options there. And what else do we have? The Red Sox trying to get a shortstop, and they want Zach Neto of the Angels. So we'll see if that happens. And there's also Otto Lopez from the Marlins, who are a Triple-A team there in Miami, and they play a half a year, then they trade half their players away. And so you've got that. And those are some of the bigger names. The Tigers, who traded Skubal, could also just have a complete going out of business situation where they trade Jack Flaherty and Gleyber Torres, the old Yankee, Kenley Jansen. Why would anyone want him? So those are all possibilities. It is the Ben Maller Show, the Ben Maller Show. And we are moments away from the Maller Militia feud. If you want to play, call right now, 877-99 on Fox. We'll get to that. We'll do it next.
6: You know we have what you want. Yeah. This is no longer a theory. Whether it's late at night.
0: Coast to coast.
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19: 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I no longer trust Lamar Jackson in a big spot. 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

0: 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I know. 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And Ryan Shrewsbury tells me the best of version today is 1.6 seconds. So it's a lot. 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Thank you, thank you, thank you, thank you!
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0: Terrible imaging.
6: The answer is the Clippers.
0: Horrible.
3: That is the top answer. 40 points. It's Maller Militia Feud.
0: And come on down. Let's play the feud. We have Heavy Metal Kevin. Here's a fan favorite who hasn't called in a while. Hello, Heavy Metal Kevin.
7: Yeah! Heavy Metal! Woo!
0: Hold on.
7: Let's go!
0: Hold on, hold on. Lorena, pick one or two. One or two.
8: Number two.
0: All right, you have picked our friend, Coach Russell from the Orlando area. Hello, oh. Coach Russell.
9: Hey, good morning, Ben. How you doing, brother?
0: If I was any better, I'd be Heavy Metal Kevin, but I'm not. Well, let's play the game.
9: I'm ready to go.
0: Okay, here we go. We've got Kevin and Coach Russell. Lorena, quickly.
8: Number three.
0: Number three. All right, here we go. Name something you did on a Saturday morning back in the day. Your name is your buzzer.
7: Kevin!
0: Kevin.
7: Kevin.
0: Yeah, that was the number one answer. All right.
8: Yeah.
0: Kevin, go again. Go ahead. Go ahead, Kevin. Keep going. Stuff you did on Saturday.
7: Number two.
0: You took a bowel movement. Is that on there? No. Coach Russell, name something you did on a Saturday morning. The number one answer was watched cartoons.
9: Read the newspaper.
0: Read the newspaper. Is that on there? No, that is not a...
7: You can't read.
0: All right, calm down. No, you can't read. Go ahead, Heavy Metal Kevin. Go ahead. What do you think?
7: I watched WWF.
0: Yeah, that was on there. Yes.
8: Wow, why is that on there?
0: I don't know. Well, it was back in the old days. The other answers were ride bikes. Went to the arcade and went out and to the streetlight. Yeah, played outside. Yeah, all right. Well, Heavy Metal Kevin wins. That was quite the game, wasn't it?
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8: LeVar Arrington, Jonas Knox with you. 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
8: Bar, I don't know if you saw this, but Calvin Ridley had a little bit of an issue recently. He disclosed that he lost 15 pounds because he had a bad Chipotle run. Mm. He went to Chipotle and apparently it did not sit well. And so he said, listen, man, I've had it a couple times in my life, maybe 3-4 times. Not a good thing. It's like a 24-hour thing. But he said that he lost around 15 pounds. It was coming out of both ends.
20: Mm, I've been there.
8: It was. And so Chipotle.

0: is the culprit. I had a bad run with Subway once. You know, not saying they're all like that. I had a bunch of other experience when I was younger, but apparently Chipotle jumped up and got him. So it doesn't look like they'll be a sponsor anytime soon for Calvin Ridley.
1: Wow.
0: So
1: put it on the Chipotle.
0: Hey, man,
1: all righty.
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2: Lamar Jackson is a starter, used to average 10 rushes a game. Last year it was 5. He is a declining player, and his rush attempts have gone down since 2021. The old saying, I trust somebody until I don't trust somebody. I no longer trust Lamar Jackson in a big spot. I'm selling my stock.
1: This is The Herd.

0: Good morning. Welcome to Mississippi Sports This Morning. Hope everybody's doing all right. It's Monday, August 3rd. 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You want to give us a call today? 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That number, 601-366-1180. 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That way you always have it. 601-366-1180. 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All right. 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Some news coming out of Ole Miss there. Freshman defensive lineman Carmelo Reed arrested for speeding and possession with intent to distribute. That's not great news. The other part of this that's bad news, fourth arrest of Ole Miss football players since April. A little bit of a trend here that's not a good one that, you know, you don't want going into the season. So we'll see. I'll be interested to see how this is handled, how Pete Golding handles this, because one is too many, but four, you know, in the off season, it's a bit much. So we'll see how this gets addressed, especially with camp opening up, you know, was it open up today? I think it's today. So like I said, it'll be interesting to see how that is addressed there. We get to that a little bit. We got some Saints news to get into. They had a wide receiver, Jalen Polk, retire on them. So he's a guy that they traded with New England for. Didn't give up much. Traded picks in rounds last year. This guy was a second round pick by the Patriots. Has only played 1 year, but was dealing with a shoulder injury last year. But, yeah, Jalen Polk retires. We talked about Brian Brisee. He's going to undergo season-ending surgery to repair that torn ACL. Other news coming out of there. Offense is looking good. Defense is looking good. They're kind of taking turns there, but we'll see. Maybe get some thoughts from people on the Saints and how you think the Saints could be this year. Let's get Mark in here. Mark, how are you?
1: Doing good, Doug. How about yourself?
0: Oh,
1: Monday.
0: Oh, yeah.

0: Doing good. School starts today for you?
1: Well, yeah, in service and all that.
0: In service. In service.
1: Yeah.
0: Nobody knows what that means.
1: It's on Friday.
0: What is in service? That's just you have to be at school.
1: Teachers. Yeah. Right. Yeah. Meetings before, yeah.
0: Gotcha. Gotcha. Okay.
1: Yeah. You have one for the new teachers, and then everybody kind of gets together with the school faculty.
0: Understand. Understand that. Yes. All right. What'd you do this weekend? Anything?
1: Golfed a little bit.
0: Okay.
1: Yeah.
0: Hit them better this time?
1: Yeah. I was cruising right along. I kind of had a disastrous 16th hole.
0: Yeah.
1: Which was not good, but yeah, played much better for the most part. Yeah.
0: Well, good. Good. All right. The big news this weekend, Mark, I mentioned the situation with Ole Miss and defensive lineman Carmelo Reed are arrested for speeding and possession with intent to distribute, which is not good. But that is their fourth arrest of a football player since April. Do you see this as a bigger problem at this point right now?
1: Yeah, I mean, it's certainly nothing that you would like to be happening. You know, this is a lot of expectations for this team this year. A lot of people coming back. Maybe even more people coming back now.
0: Yeah.
1: After the craziness in the courtroom and stuff with the players from 22 maybe being eligible. I'm sure we'll get into that at some point today.
0: Yes.
1: But, it's never a good thing when your guys are getting in trouble. I don't know the severity of the situation, you know, right. From what I read, just like everybody else. And I'm sure it'll be handled internally like most of those situations are.
0: Yeah, I get the... Yeah, you know, I do think like once, you know, everybody, you know, once is too many times. I get all that. But, you know, you get this many people together, it's going to happen. But four times since April seems like it at least needs to be not addressed individually. It needs to be addressed to the entire team. You know what I mean? Because,
1: sure.
0: Again,
1: sure.
0: Like you mentioned, distraction-wise, this could be It, potentially, these things can be huge distractions.
1: Yeah, and you don't want it to turn into a University of Georgia football situation.
0: Correct.
1: Where you've got 20 or 30, you know, whatever, speeding violations and everything that's going on there.
0: Yeah.
1: I mean, I know it's apples and oranges, two different things, but...
0: Well, you don't want it to be like a Florida situation.
1: Everybody knows about that.
0: You know.
1: Do what now?
0: You don't want it to be like a Florida situation. Under Urban Meyer.
1: Nothing like that. And I don't think it hasn't reached those levels.
0: No. No, I don't either, but I think you want to probably cut this stuff off a little bit. Mark, go ahead.
1: Maybe with camp starting, you know, really, really soon, kind of nip some of that stuff in the bud. You don't have as much free time. Everybody's under the same roof for most of the time. You know, those kinds of things. Address it and then move on.
0: Yeah, I also talked about Saints camp, Jalen Polk retiring. Do you think the Saints can be a sleeper this year? What's your take on them?
1: It certainly seems like everybody. I mean, obviously, Shuck's going to have to play really well at the quarterback position. If indeed he wins it, which I feel like he will win it. But it seems like there's a lot of positive vibes coming out of New Orleans. Everything you read and hear. And so that's a start. You know, I know everybody's 0-0 and everybody's positive at this moment.
0: Yeah.
1: But yeah, I think they've got a good opportunity. And if they do, if they make, you know, have a good run, make the playoffs or whatever, I think it'd be really good. Cause you just look back a year or so and think what we were all thinking.
0: Yeah.
1: Saints lost their window, the cap, you know, tear. I mean, all those type of things.
0: Yeah, Shuck played really well down the stretch last year, and I think people feel like, you know, he can maybe build off of that and, you know, having a
1: good in the draft.
0: Yeah, yeah.
1: You know, certain positions. So, yeah, I think that'd be great. I think I'd hope they do have a great year.
0: Yeah, I mean, look.
1: Except when they play the Seahawks, right?
0: Well, that's 100%. Yeah, we don't want that to happen. But, yes, no, you – I think the NFL, you know, it seems like the NFL around these parts matters more when the Saints are better. So, you know, I don't know if I want to deal with all the Saints fans coming out of the woodwork, but I'll take that as opposed to the fans not caring at all. So, I do think we'll get some maybe some

0: people fired up about the Saints this year, because I, like I said, I don't know how good they'll be, but they are going to be, you know, better than I think what people expected, certainly last year. And then, you know, that South is wide open, so we'll see how it plays out. All right, we'll take a break. We'll be back. We got other stuff to get into. 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

0: All right, welcome back. Mississippi Sports This Morning. For Mark Alexander, I am Doug Coulson. You want to give us a call? Oh, no, hang on. Just use the text line right now. We're having a little technical stuff this morning, so we'll just take text for right now. We got Mark on the phone. Mark, we'll get this straightened out at some point, but the news coming out Friday, the Big Ten and the SEC have agreed to support the Senate bill that seeks to regulate college sports, ending a breakneck week of negotiations and pulling the bipartisan measure out of what looked like a certain death spiral. Schools presidents from both conferences voted to back the bill after receiving last-minute concessions over language regarding third-party name, image, and likeness deals and the so-called associate entities that offer and broker those arrangements between players and school. More details need to be worked out, but the bill still has a chance to earn the 60 votes it needs to halt debate and to head to an up or down vote before the Senate heads for summer break next Friday. So there's still a lot of hurdles to jump here, but it seems like the main one, getting support from the Big Ten and the SEC, is going to happen. I don't know whether this thing's going to pass, but it looks like it's at least maybe headed for a vote. So we'll see how it plays out.
1: Yeah, I mean, I don't know either, Doug. It is just crazy right now.
0: Yeah.
1: It's absolutely crazy. I mean, with all these injunctions and court cases in Colorado, and can these class of 22 play? Can they not play?
0: Right.
1: Is this College Sports Act going to pass? What are the provisions? I mean, caps on conferences in the future at 19, and I mean, I don't know, man. I saw, you know, Hurley quoted over texted over the weekend, like, yeah, somebody please step in and clean this mess up, and use a certain emoji. I just don't know where we're headed with this stuff, because everybody over the weekend was so excited with the possibility of some of these guys turning. I mean, think about Ole Miss baseball with Umark and some of those guys, and
0: yeah,
1: Manning at Mississippi State with football. And I mean, I don't know if that's going to end up happening or not. I mean, who knows? I know the judge issued a clarification with all that, you know, and saying that was not the intention. But
0: yeah,
1: NCAA kind of messed up this whole thing by bringing this out when they did and not waiting until, you know, October or November or sometime like that to release it.
0: Right, right. Well,
1: and then there was people saying that the NCAA did it on purpose over the weekend and were kind of cunning and did it knowing it would. So, man, I don't know. I don't know what to make of it. I mean, I read all the Ross Dellinger stuff. I read all the AP stuff. I read all the stuff that people are writing.
0: Yeah.
1: And I just don't know, again, which way we're headed.
0: Well, I said it last week, and I'm going to stand by this. We're watching sausage being made. And everybody always says you don't want to see sausage being made. And I think we're seeing it live. I don't know if people are paying attention, if they're checking out, if people find this interesting one way or the other. I would assume most fans are like, let me know when you guys have this figured out and worked out, and we'll go from there. And I think they're looking at it like, you know, hey, we got games coming up here in a month. So I think that's what we're... I think that's where we're at with fans right now when it comes to this thing. But
1: yeah, I mean, as far as the bill in the Senate, I mean, I don't know if the Big Ten and SEC's approval is going to be enough. I mean,
0: right,
1: you got the senators, a lot of those are from other SEC states on the board.
0: Yeah.
1: You know, so I don't know. You got everybody's divided on that. And like I said, I mean, you got these 19 players, college basketball players that are granted a fifth season by the judge in Colorado. And then she came back and clarified her stance. And
0: yeah,
1: I said, it'll make your head spin. Well, and I can't imagine being a compliance person with one of these colleges,
0: yeah,
1: or, you know, a college coach. And hey, I'm trying to get my team ready and offense, defense, install, all those type of things. And now you're like, okay, limit rosters. Are we not going to limit rosters? Are we not going to limit the rosters? Can these guys play or can they not? How are we going to free up, you know, money to pay these guys? I mean, it's just insane what's going on.
0: Well, there's a bunch of different you know, parts to it. I mean, you have this whole part about the rework deal. You got $27.5 million. That would be the allotted amount for schools to retain players. And then you got the $21.3 million cap that already exists. So you're talking somewhere in the range of, what is that? That's basically just a skosh under $50 million. Right. But again, I'm just not sure that works, because I don't,

0: I mean, what's to stop people from circumventing this cap? Like, I just don't know how we're going to make that happen. And I think we're headed right back towards, you know, teams cheating and all this other stuff that's going on. So there's, I just don't know if there's a clean way to do it. And I don't think that the NCAA or the sports commission or whoever is equipped to investigate this stuff, especially when we keep talking about, you know, tampering, and everybody seems to think it's ridiculously, well, we know it's ridiculously rampant. I mean, I just read an article this weekend about the American conference and how they're basically, you know, they have embraced the role of being a feeder system for the Power Four. Like, they're full in on this thing. And, you know, they're talking about using examples of players that they have that were, you know, being contacted in September last year. And, you know, but they've just basically said, you know, well, you know, we've kind of made this work and we're making it work. And, you know, we're just bringing in players and we're developing players and we're getting players and we're just going on a year-to-year basis. But, you know, that's where we're at right now. And, you know, I don't know. I just don't see, even putting these rules in place, I don't see how this is going to quote unquote fix it. I'll believe it when I see it. So,
1: well, I don't either. And then that begs the question, who's going to enforce all this?
0: Right.
1: And then does that make the SEC and Big Ten go, okay, we're out. They go take, you know, go out on their own away from the NCAA. But even then, you're going to have somebody that's going to be a governing body where everybody goes under the same rules.
0: Well, let me play devil's advocate here for a second, Mark. Did the SEC and the Big Ten agree to this, knowing that this isn't going to work, or knowing that senators are not going to vote for it, and they're going to sit there and say, "See, we tried. Now we got to do our thing." Like, do you get that, like? I don't know. I could see that playing out that way. You know, this saves them from the, you know, like, oh, you know, they're breaking away. Oh, they're doing this, or they're, you know, they're stomping on this conference, or they're doing all this, or they're taking this team or that team. Like, I can almost see the SEC and the Big Ten being like, hey, we tried with the government. It wasn't us. We tried to do this. And it didn't work, but somebody has to do something. So now we'll just do it. You know what I mean? Like, I almost see this as like a ploy to a certain extent.
1: Yeah. And then you got Charlie Baker, you know, from the NCAA coming out on Twitter and the NCAA making statements, you know, calling this chaos, saying it's long past time that the leaders in college sports passed the Protect College Sports Act.
0: Yeah. Yeah, so I just
1: that, that whole angle from the NCAA too, and what they're thinking. Like I said, and we got games in less than a month with all this stuff going on.
0: Well, see, and that's the part to me, like this whole trying to cram this thing in at the last minute, and we're trying to, you know, get this done, and we got to have a vote and get 60 votes so we can have another vote. You know what I mean? An up and down vote and all that. I don't know. It's just a lot of hoops to jump through, and again, I really think in their heart of hearts, I think the SEC and the Big Ten are like, you know what, maybe we won't be the bad guy. We'll ride in on our white horse and save everything when it all looks like it's falling apart.
1: I would have agreed to it.
0: Yeah.
1: If I'm the Big Ten, why would I have agreed to it?
0: Yeah. No, I don't.
1: I got to kind of get things where I want them, right? And you got the SEC down. You won 3 straight national titles.
0: Yeah.
1: And I know we're looking big picture and betterment for everybody and all your members and all that type of stuff, but I'm being, say that a little tongue-in-cheek, but, I mean, hey, the Big Ten's rolling right now with the way things are.
0: Yeah. That's
1: now,
0: the problem.
1: Is that model sustainable? Who knows?
0: Yeah. Well,
1: I mean, schools can afford that. I mean, I know you get that through the revenue and different things, but $50 million a year, plus what you're going to have to put on top of that's a lot of money for a lot of these schools.
0: It's a whole lot of money, and again, I'll be real interested to see how this plays out, because I find it really strange that they were dragging their feet. And then all of a sudden, you know, I know there were concessions made and all that, but I still don't see how these concessions changed enough that all of a sudden the SEC and the Big Ten are like, sure, this sounds great. You know, I don't know. I want to see how that whole thing about, you know, schools switching conferences have to be independent for 5 years. How's that going to work?
1: Yeah, and who can do that? Who can do that?
0: Right.
1: Outside of like an SMU or a Texas Tech or somebody.
0: Yeah. So, yeah, I don't know. I some of these provisions I'm still not buying, but we'll figure it out one way or the other. All right, Mark.
1: I'm glad I'm not Ross Dellinger or one of these guys that have to be on this all the time.
0: Oh, gosh.
1: Break it down and figure it all out.
0: Yeah, no, and exactly. That beat, I mean, Ross is getting all the inside info. I mean, they give him the whole rundown after it happens, and he just pens it out there for Yahoo. But, yeah, I don't know how this works out. All right, we got to take a break. We'll take a break. We'll be back. 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

0: All right, welcome back, Mississippi Sports. This morning, 6:31 in the morning. Hope everybody's doing all right out there. 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We are coming to you from the Ameristar Casino Studio. Get over to the end zone. You have a good time over there. Play at the counter, one of the many kiosks around the property. And don't forget about the Bet Builder. Let's get Abby in here and read some texts. Abby, what you got for us over there on the text line?
1: Way too early crackers with butter score prediction. Okay. Ole Miss 34, Louisville 32. Hot sauce.
0: Oh, wow. Okay. You know, I kind of wanted to get into that a little bit today. You know, those week one games, I know it's a ways off to a certain extent, but, you know, that Ole Miss-Louisville game is going to be an interesting game. It's in Nashville, neutral site game. You know, Louisville, a lot of people like that team. A lot of people think they're kind of a sleeper and a playoff sleeper to a certain extent. Now, they hit the transfer portal hard, and they've got some, you know, they've got some good players. They have a quarterback that I think they got the kid from the backup from Ohio State, but, you know, they don't have experience. That's one of the things they're lacking, and Ole Miss does have that. But I'm curious what people think. Which game is tougher to open with? Is it the Ole Miss-Louisville game, or is it LSU and Clemson? Out of Ole Miss and LSU, who has the tougher opponent? You know, LSU is at home, so they have that going for them. But you got a highly motivated Clemson team coming in who they beat last year. I don't know. It's, you know, Ole Miss neutral site, but Louisville seems like they could be closer to Ole Miss than maybe Clemson is to LSU. I don't know. I'm just curious, you know, for all the focus that's on that week three game, for these two teams, they both have pretty intense week one games. I'll be curious to see which one of those matchups seems tougher. So we'll see with some of that. All right, but we appreciate the early score prediction there from Crackers with Butter there. All right, what else we got?
1: As of now, Mississippi State is not favored in a single SEC game.
0: Yeah, that's probably the case. I'm not, you know, surprised by that at this point. You know, the schedule is going to be tough for them to deal with. So we'll see how that whole thing plays out, but not shocked that they're not favored in any games at this point. But, you know, we'll see what the Bulldogs are able to do. But, you know, I don't know. I'm scared that this team could be a better team, but I'm afraid the record might not be as good or might be just as good or whatever. We might be looking at a 5-win team or a 4-win team, but I do think that team is going to look better than they were. But yeah, I mean, at this point, why would, you know, they be getting a lot of confidence in some of these SEC games? So not shocked that they're not favored in any SEC game there, Mark. Mark, I asked a question earlier. We had a text on it, but the opening week game for Ole Miss and for LSU, Ole Miss obviously playing Louisville at a neutral site game in Nashville, and then LSU is playing Clemson at home. Which game do you think is tougher for the SEC opponent there? I mean, is it

0: Is Ole Miss taking on Louisville in a neutral site, or is it LSU at home against Clemson? Which game do you think is tougher?
1: That's tough to know without seeing any teams.
0: I know.
1: And if you're LSU, you got to feel good. Is that game at night? I'm assuming that game is at night, the LSU game.
0: Yeah, I think it's 6:30.
1: Clemson, it would have to be prime time.
0: Yep.
1: Yeah. I may almost go the Ole Miss game because it's a neutral floor, neutral field, and you know, those kinds of things, and the unknown.
0: Yeah.
1: With them, that's a tough one. You would probably say on paper that Clemson's a better opponent. Probably, I'm sure their expectations are a little bit higher. Probably
0: right
1: than that of Louisville. I think if either team shows up with their A game, they both have a chance to get beat.
0: Yeah.
1: I think would be the way that I would answer that. They better come ready to play and not be worried about week three. They need to be worried about week one at that point.
0: I think Ole Miss is favored by 6.5. I think LSU is favored by 10.5. But I don't know. That'll be two of your better games week one. And like you said, neither of those teams can overlook either opponent. So we'll see how that plays out.
1: And everything's new with LSU.
0: Right.
1: You got your defensive coordinator back. You got some of your players back. But think about all the newness on that team with the new quarterback, new head coach, all those type of things. I mean, I think as crazy as it sounds, Ole Miss may be a little bit more stable heading into that season opener. I mean, I know Golding's new, but he has been the head coach for a couple games now. He's the defensive coordinator, so all your calls are the same and that kind of thing. We don't know about Leavitt and his health. Is he going to be 100% for that first game? The revamped offensive line, are they going to be able to protect him for LSU? Because, as bad as Clemson's been on offense at times in recent years, and that's been one of their issues, they've still been pretty solid defensively. And I think they're expected to be good defensively again this year.
0: Yeah. Mark, as for Ole Miss and the coaching staff, it seems like a lot of people are making a bigger deal out of it than they should. But, the whole Charlie Weiss thing, him leaving and going to LSU, there's a lot of people that are like, this is going to upset that offense and they're not going to be as good. And that, Trinidad Chambliss is going to struggle because of that. And just this offense in general is going to struggle because of that. I don't see it. I don't know. Maybe it's a guy that's been at Ole Miss. It's a guy that's coached under Lane Kiffin. He knows the system and how that whole thing works. And the guy branched out on his own and, took a terrible offense at East Carolina and turned them around and made them one of the top offenses in the country. Like, I don't know. I mean, it's not like you're hiring a guy that hasn't called plays before. It's not like you're hiring a guy that's coming in and completely changing the offense all around. Like, I don't understand this criticism of John David Baker and where this thing is going on the offensive side of things.
1: No, Doug, look, you and I could be calling plays for Ole Miss, which would be scary.
0: Yes.
1: But there's some guy named Trinidad at quarterback, and there's some guy named Kewan in the backfield.
0: Yeah.
1: And they've got a lot of really good receivers. I doesn't concern me at all. I mean, if I'm Ole Miss, and that may be a little bit of an acclimation period. Typically the defenses are a little bit ahead of the offenses early on.
0: Right.
1: And you may see some of that. I know some of the terminology is different. Are they going to pass more? Are they going to run more? That kind of thing. But, if you're going to lose your offensive coordinator to another school and then to make that hire, I think it'll be a pretty seamless transition, really, to be honest with
0: you. Yeah, I'm kind of the same way. Like, I mean, I'm sure there'll be, a bump or two here or there. But I'm just not seeing this as
1: the right tackle situation figured out. I mean, they got to get that figured out. Obviously, the offensive line's got to play in jail, and we know that.
0: That's what I was going to.
1: That's kind of an issue for that offensive line. But
0: that's what I was going to.
1: You got a guy back there who can run around in Trinidad and make plays.
0: Yeah.
1: If that becomes an issue, and maybe if it does, maybe you can solve that and have that ready by week three when you play LSU.
0: Yeah. Bigger question. Don't answer now. We'll answer when we get back. But the offensive line and the right tackle situation, or the wide receivers and figuring out like a rotation and who's going to be your go-to guys and all that.

They have talent, but just not a... I didn't say answer now. Told you when we get back. What's the matter with you? Well, don't answer now. Well, you just ruined it. All right, we'll take a break and be back after this on the Fan. WJQS.

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0: All right, welcome back. Mississippi sports this morning, 6:44 in the morning. Coming to you from the Ameristar Casino Studio. All right, we're talking a bunch of different stuff. A little college football, obviously. Camps are opening, so questions for the teams that are out there, all that. We have text messages. We're going to get to those here in a second. Let's go ahead and do that. We've got Abby on the text line. Abby, what do you have for us over there?
1: I covered college football for 10 years, and when you have 120 players on the roster, there are going to be players being arrested. Four is not unusual. Many SEC teams have had this happen.

0: Ask Coach Alexander about when he was covering Jackson State about players getting into trouble. It's going to happen.
1: Yes. No, and I agree with that. I mean, I'm not, you know, I mean, look, if you pulled up 120 rando people at that age, you know, I would think you'd probably be somewhere around the same. I would agree with that. I'm just saying, you know, we know that these schools don't want to deal with distractions and don't want to deal with this issue. I mean, look at what it's become for Georgia. I'm just saying you gotta at some point nip it in the bud. And look, there have been, you know, we've seen it at all schools, and all schools have dealt with it at different times. But, you know, what you don't want, like I said, is it turning into a Georgia situation where, you know, you just keep having multiple, you know, arrests for moving violations and all that stuff. You just, you know, and it seems like they have talked to them several times, the players at Georgia, and it seems like it still keeps happening. So I think that's what you're trying to avoid. But, you know, like I said, one is too much, four is way too much. It's, you know, again, I agree. You know, when you're dealing with 120, you know, 20, you know, early, you know, from 18 to 21 and 22-year-olds, sometimes 25-year-olds if you're at Indiana, you know, you're going to deal with some of that. I totally agree with that. What else do we have there?
0: Dog tired. Is there any way where the NCAA could just be the sanctioning body that controls who practices when and the number of practices available to protect players from insane coaches? Also manage Title IX. How'd the NCAA stay out of financial rules?
1: Yeah, I mean, we talked about it with that, the sports commission, the whole thing that's going to regulate NIL that they put in. Explain to me how you're going to handle all these NIL deals and get through all this stuff. Like, it just doesn't make any sense. And I almost feel like it just feels that way to me, because we've had all this resistance from the SEC and the Big Ten. And I know concessions were made, but it just seems weird at, you know, all of a sudden at the, you know, at zero hour, we're you know, yeah, we're good with this. We're great. They made the joint statement, which that to me, you know, if they would have put out individual statements, I'd have been like, okay. But the joint statements to me was what, you know, was what threw me off there. So, you know, we'll see how this whole thing plays out. So, all right, let's go to the phones here. We've got Josh. Josh, what's going on? How are you today?
2: Are we really having a conversation?
1: Yes.
2: About the federal government fixing college athletics?
1: According to what, you know, is out there, yes, that's what everybody's, the deal is supposed to be done, and it's going to be voted on at some point. So before Friday. So, yeah.
2: Gotcha. So we got a group of idiots in Washington. We got a war going on. We got immigration going on. We've got a tax code going on. We got all this stuff going on, but yeah, they're going to fix college athletics? Really?
1: Yeah, well, you know, so, I mean,
2: if it happens, I'll be shocked. One, nothing in Washington happens in a month, so I'm kind of skeptical.
1: Right.
2: Excuse me. But I just don't see it. I think it's pandering. It's putting it out there to, hey, we tried, we couldn't do it. It's not going to happen. And
1: yeah, well, the only thing
2: that is going to happen, and this is sooner rather than later, is a breakaway.
1: Yeah.
2: That's the only way. You made a comment. You made a comment earlier about preventing cheating. Really?

0: Does anybody do the math when it comes to NIL right now?
1: Yeah.
0: How much money has NIL Go approved at this point?
1: I don't have the numbers in front of me. They got a long way to go.
0: $180 million.
1: Right.
0: Okay. So they've approved $180 million. We know Texas roster is pushing $50 million. We know LSU is pushing $50 million. Ole Miss is in the $35 million. The math doesn't work, guys.
1: Yeah.
0: They're already – so everybody in the country is tampering.
1: Right.
0: Every team in the country is over their so-called cap. Because all they're doing now is they're giving money to these street agents that are representing these kids, and then the agent turns around and pays the kid. They're already circumventing whatever so-called rules there are. Here's what, and I think it's interesting, and we'll see. Pete Golding, when talking at the Memphis stop on the Rebel Road trip, he said, here's what he sees coming. I don't know if it's inside information or if that's just his opinion. But he said there is a breakaway coming. I want to say he said about 40 teams. Conference championships are gone. You're going to 24-team playoff. The breakaway will be governed by a governing body, and there will be sanctions if you go outside the rules, which there should be. All these no-nonsense games are gone. You'll be playing your SEC games. Then the rest of your games will be from teams within that 40-team breakaway or whatever.
1: Yeah.
0: The only way rules are going to happen is if you have a governing body that manages a set number of teams and there's true penalties for going outside that, just like the NFL. There's no other way. The federal government is not going to fix anything. That's not going to happen.
1: Yeah, I don't disagree with anything you said there to a certain extent. I mean, I think that's where we're at right now. And I almost think that, you know, the Big Ten and the SEC are kind of like, all right, we'll agree to this and see where it goes. And maybe they get, you know, it's like a framework, something along those lines, but I still think the breakaway is coming. Now, how many teams it's going to be, I don't know. I seem to think it's going to be more than 40, but we'll see how it plays out. You know, then you got to get into who's grandfathered in and who's not and all that, so we'll see.
0: Well, there is no grandfathering. That's just it.
1: Well, no, I mean, the teams, you know, are there going to be teams that are, you know, moved out of conferences? Are there going to be teams that are moved into conferences? You know what I'm saying? I mean, like, we'll have to see how this whole thing plays out. I mean, is there going to be contraction to a certain extent of certain teams and then, you know, invitations for other teams? So, I don't know.
0: Yeah, I think so. I don't know. It'll be interesting.
1: Yeah. All right. Appreciate the call there. Thanks, Josh. Let's see. Mark, you have any thoughts on that, of what he was talking about there?
2: Well, I mean, you were mentioning the teams.
1: Yes.
2: You know, and I saw a lot of stuff with, you know, what happens with Notre Dame? What happens with some of those ACC teams, like Florida State, like in Miami?
1: Right.
2: If all this type of stuff happens. And, of course, now they've got to get the money to get out of the media rights deal. We know that.
1: Yeah.
2: But it goes down every year. And so do they make that jump? I don't know. There's so many questions. And I wonder how much this is going to distract from the games once the games start. Or do you think people are really just not going to not care, but they're just going to be ready to see some football and not be worried about all this stuff that's going on behind the scenes?
1: Yeah, I do think that's probably where we're at with people. Because I think there's a lot of people that just, you know, like shut off from that stuff and don't want to hear it. And, you know, I think once the game starts, people will be, you know, excited about that, be happy with that, but they don't want to hear the rest of it from that regard. I just think that's where people are. I mean, I don't know, but I'm just concerned, like, where do they come up with

0: the number of how many teams are going to be, you know, in and how many are out, and then who's going to get left in, who's going to get left out, you know.
1: Well, there was that number of 19. Wasn't there a cap of 19?
0: Yeah, supposedly? Which is such a weird number. What kind of number is that?
1: It doesn't even work. I don't know how that number came about.
0: It conveniently leaves one slot in the Big Ten for Notre Dame. If that was to happen, yeah. I mean, it does do that, and it would leave some room in the SEC for some teams to come in. Obviously, at 16, it would give them room for three more teams, but I don't know. That seems like a low amount of teams. That seems like a lot of teams that are going to be left on the outside looking in at that point. But we'll see. I don't know. Maybe that's what they want.
1: All I know, Doug, is it's going to take two people smarter than you and I to figure it all out.
0: That's true. That is no doubt about that. All right, we'll take a break. We'll be back. 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

0: 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All right, you want to text us? You can do that also. 601-401-1542. Let's get Mark in here. Mark, we were talking about the stuff with the college football, all the stuff with the Save College Sports Act. I don't know what else can really be done about that at this point. I mean, we're just in a holding pattern and seeing how it plays out. We should know something by this Friday because we'll know what the Senate votes, and then we'll have some stuff on that. Other things to happen over this weekend: Tony Romo on leave from CBS Sports after his arrest on suspicion of operating a vehicle under the influence. I don't know what your thoughts are on this, Mark, but yeah, Tony Romo's been placed on a leave from his role as lead analyst on CBS's NFL coverage. They announced Friday that he's on leave until further notice. J.J. Watt will join Jim Nance and Tracy Wolfson as CBS Sports' lead NFL team during Romo's absence. So Romo, 46, was arrested July 23rd while he was stopped while driving south on Interstate 43 in Wisconsin, which seems like it's the busiest highway in America, from the way that sounded. But anyway, your thoughts on Romo on the leave of absence right now?
1: Yeah, did you see the interview with Jerry Jones over the weekend?
0: I did not.
1: And they asked him about it. You know, of course, him and Tony Romo are super close. And then right. He said that they've talked and all that kind of stuff. I don't know. I feel like, you know, he signed that huge contract, and it made a lot of people uneasy, I think, at the time. Mm-hmm. And maybe even some of the CBS execs. I don't know.
0: Yeah. Is this the proverbial, like, they're finding their way out of a bad contract?
1: That's kind of what I'm thinking. Yeah. Particularly, you know, $72 million, I think he still has left.
0: Right.
1: I think they're trying to probably find a way to move on from him without paying that $72 million.
0: Yeah.
1: That's kind of what
0: I'm not paying the entire thing.
1: Since you've already named his replacement, and that means, you know, he's not calling those first few games at least if you've already named his replacement in J.J. Watt.
0: I would think, I mean, I'd have to see. I mean, I'm sure they got a couple of preseason games and that kind of stuff. I don't, you know, and look, this could be a situation where they're just like, you know what, lay low, get this, you know, taken care of. Figure out whatever. I hope it's not like for a bigger issue. You know what I mean? I hope he doesn't have like a drinking problem or whatever, and he's got to go get his life in order from that regard. But we haven't heard any of that at this point. But you know, I don't know. We'll see how this plays out. But yeah, like I said, the fact that they're putting, you know, J.J. Watt. Get my Watts confused.
1: That's right.
0: But putting J.J. Watt in that role. And the problem is, if he works in that role, I'll be fascinated to hear, because Nance is kind of like bristled with Romo at times. I'll be interested to see if he, like, you know, if all of a sudden it's, you know, he's great with J.J. Watt, and we'll see how this plays out one way or the other. But yeah, it's going to be interesting to see if we see Tony Romo again on CBS.
1: Yeah. My guess is no, but yeah. I mean, we'll see. I tell you another part of that interview. Of course they talked about Dak and different things, and I know it's kind of random, but we all know about the glare in Dallas, right? With the sun coming through.
0: Correct.
1: And,
0: yes.
1: And that kind of thing, and how it just irritates people.
0: Yeah.
1: Well, the World Cup, wasn't there, when there were some World Cup games played there?
0: There were. That's where I went to see a World Cup
1: game. Put curtains over that, I think, at times. And so they asked him about that and the possibility of them maybe tinting those windows.
0: Yeah.
1: To where the sun wouldn't come in. And

0: He said that that was they were going to look at it as a possibility. He kind of liked the lighting for the soccer games and that kind of thing. So,
1: well, it's crazy that they don't have some kind of giant curtain that just like, okay, we know we're dealing with sun at this particular time. Just pull the curtain then. And the rest of the time, you don't have to have the curtain, right? I mean, like, how hard is this?
0: I mean, you would think he would have the money for a curtain or tents or whatever he wanted to do.
1: It amazes me sometimes with these, like, with the NFL and how much money they make and print and have, yet how incredibly cheap they are at times. Like, what would that curtain cost? Give me the biggest number you think it would cost. Like, I mean, or to tint the windows or to, like, have, I don't know, put in glass, like, make it like the, you know, the glasses that change color when they hit sunlight or whatever. I don't know. But you know what I mean? Like, what could that possibly cost? Give me a high-end number, Mark, of what you think something like that would cost. A solution.
0: Man, a million, a couple million? I don't know.
1: Let's say 10 million, right?
0: Yeah.
1: Okay, 10 million bucks. With Jerry Jones.
0: The ticket price is $1.
1: You don't even have to do that. Go check out the ashtray in your car. I'm sure you have enough. I'm sure you got $10 million laying around somewhere. And I don't even think it would cost that much. But like,
0: anyway, I just thought that was.
1: Stay why they can't solve these problems.
0: Random note from the Tony Romo interview. But yeah. I mean, I thought that was interesting. So, you know, for years and years, we've seen people drop passes. They talk about it on the air. You see the sun coming through at the most inopportune time. It would make it tough. So I think eventually he'll probably do something with it. He's just refused to up to this point.
1: Do you think
0: all of a sudden he's after the soccer? He's saying it's a possibility.
1: Yeah. Where do you put Dak in the like? I mean, he's going into year 11. Mark, I mean, this is a big year for Dak. A big moment for Dak. I mean, we know he's made a ton of money in his career. But he's got very few playoff wins. His career is mirroring Tony Romo's. Like, I mean, they're very similar, really, when you look at it. You know,
0: really? I think if you put another quarterback in there, it would probably be the same thing. It would probably mirror Dax and Romo's.
1: Yeah,
0: I mean, as long as Jerry Jones is the owner and pulling the strings.
1: Yeah, I'm not disagreeing with you on that, but it like, I don't know. I mean, does Dak need to, like, I mean, where are we at with Dak if he doesn't win a Super Bowl in his career? Do we feel
0: I think he's way, way better than anybody ever anticipated.
1: No
0: when
1: doubt.
0: When he came out. I think the fact that he's with the Cowboys, the fact that he's making so much money, they get so much media coverage, and there's so much expectations for him. And maybe he's just not quite good enough to reach that level that we all call for that position, if that makes sense.
1: Yeah. I don't know why I feel like he would be like a lot more successful somewhere else. I don't know why. I just feel like in a different situation, I think he would be better off. Now he doesn't want to be anywhere else. And the guy's rocking 30-year-old cowboy shirts that he had from back in the day. So, you know. I get it, but yeah.
0: But do you want him to see him at this stage in his career go somewhere else? I mean, do you think he's peak Dak, or we've already seen peak Dak?
1: No, I think he's right. I think he's like he's cresting the top of the hill. Mm-hmm. You know what I mean? Like I don't. He's not over it. He's like right there. So but how many more? Really, really good years does he have under him? How many more bites at the apple does Dak have? I don't know.
0: You signed him to that big contract now.
1: Oh, it's huge. Huge contract.
0: How about straight up trade Shador for Dak?
1: Settle down.
0: Shador in Dallas and Dak in Cleveland.
1: Settle down. That would never happen.
0: It's crazy to me with these NFL deals. I know the music's playing.
1: Yeah.
0: You get some reports these quarterbacks are doing great, and then other reports they're doing terrible. Like, I don't know how you figure it out.
1: Well.
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1: All right, welcome back. Mississippi Sports This Morning, 6:14 in the morning. Mark Alexander, I am Doug Colson. You want to give us a call? 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You can also text us, 601-401-1542. Mark, let's get some text in here. Abby was, I think she was eating a Pop-Tart in here. I don't know if there's solidarity going on between you and her, but, you know, I was giving her time to finish eating before we needed her to read text. So.
0: Well, hey. I'm not in the studio this morning, so somebody's got to be in there eating Pop-Tarts.
1: That's right.
0: Kind of that's what part of it.
1: That's what I'm thinking. What were you eating over there? Was that a Pop-Tart or was it?
12: No, I was eating like this peanut butter bar.
1: Oh. Okay, great. You know, you got to read text and stuff. Let's just eat peanut butter. Sounds like a plan.
12: Or peanuts.
1: Oh, okay.
12: Sorry. Right.
1: That's okay. Just messing
12: with
1: you.
12: Hopefully no one's allergic here.
1: Oh, well, you know, I do have a pretty serious

0: nut allergy, but that's okay. I'll survive. Let me take my shot here while you're doing the thing.
1: I know how to work an EpiPen.
0: There you go. Yeah. Yeah. You ever had to use one of those, Mark? EpiPen?
2: No, I have not.
0: I had to use one with my daughter for a while. She was allergic to bug bites, like ant bites and stuff. She like blew up, like, I don't know, it was crazy, but yeah. So we had to carry one of those expensive things around forever. Anyway, all right. What do you have over there for us?
1: All right. State cannot even get the nod against a Pavia less Vandy team at home? Question mark.
0: Well, you know, I mean, it's way early. Those numbers are going to change. People are concerned, Mark, about the lines that have come out, and State is not favored in any of their SEC games.
2: Yeah, I mean, it's one hand that's surprising. On the other hand, it's not very surprising.
0: Correct.
2: I mean, just based on recent history.
0: Yeah.
2: Too bad Arkansas is not on the schedule. Too bad Kentucky's not on the schedule. But, and we don't know how good Jared Curtis is going to be. We don't know how that Vanderbilt's quarterback situation is going to be.
0: Right.
2: Do they take a step back without Pavia? I mean, I don't know. How good's Camario going to be? Again, we go back to all these question marks. We just don't know at this point. I mean, you can look back at the rankings last year. Indiana was not anywhere to be found in the FBI ESPN rankings.
0: Yep.
2: And then you know what you saw what ended up happening. And then you there's a team every year that flames out. You just net Florida State. Weren't they a top preseason top five, top 10 team last year?
0: They were.
2: A lot of people had high expectations for them. Then they go out and beat Alabama the way that they did. And then the bottom fell out.
0: Yeah.
2: So it's just hard, very, very hard to predict what's going to happen. But we talked about it last week. I mean, they haven't won a home game in a home SEC game in a long, long time. Talking about Mississippi State, that win over Auburn in 2022 is the last SEC home win. So it gives you a good shot, if anything else. You would think that they would have a shot at beating Vandy. They would have a shot beating Auburn at home. They would have a shot at maybe beating Missouri at home. I don't know if Ahmad Hardy's going to be playing at that point. So, I mean, those are what you would quote-unquote winnable home games, I would think. You look back to last year, Doug, Tennessee was a winnable home game.
0: Yeah.
2: And they gave up two defensive touchdowns and lost that one. Texas was a winnable home game. You were up big in the fourth quarter and lost that one. So you got to think that Camario makes a difference. You got to think that the upgraded roster makes a difference. You got to think Zach Arnett's going to be a huge upgrade at defensive coordinator. So, I mean, I think there's a lot of things to look at that are positive. But when you're trying to determine records and odds and all that stuff, I think you kind of basically have to kind of go on the past with a team like Mississippi State.
0: Yeah.
2: So from that standpoint, it's not surprising.
0: Nope. All right. Let's read another text here.
2: And the games are won and lost on the field, as we know, not with the odds, particularly preseason odds.
0: Yes.
2: I wouldn't read too much into
0: that. Well, and again, I mean, you got to remember, too, what the odds are for. I mean, the odds are to get action on both sides, even amount of action on both sides. So, you know, perception has a lot to do with it. So, correct. You know, the fan out there is going to say, ooh, Vanderbilt, they were really good last year, and not look at, you know, well, they don't have Pavia anymore and all that stuff. So, again, I mean, that's part of the factor also into that. All right, what else do we have, Abby?
1: I generally agree with Josh's calls because I'm an Ole Miss fan, but it's clear that all he does is parrot the MWP Ole Miss podcast, Fred.
0: Mm. Okay. Well, there you go. Look, Fred taking on somebody else, Mark, not you.
2: Hey, I like that.
0: Look at that.
2: I like that.
0: Yeah.
2: Hey, speaking of, I don't know yet. I don't think you mentioned it today. The sports columnist Matt Hayes from the USA Today.
0: Uh-huh.
2: I think it was Friday.
0: Right.
2: Wrote an article or a piece about calling Ole Miss petty and hypocritical for suing the former players for their money.
0: Yeah.
2: It made a lot of Ole Miss fans very irate. Over that article that he put out there, which it did have a lot of stuff. If you read it, there was a lot of, you know, things that were, I would say, inept or facts that were completely wrong in the article itself.
0: Yeah.
2: But I know that caused a lot of uproar with the Ole Miss fan base over the weekend, particularly Friday afternoon, Friday night.
0: I'm curious if there'll be like a settlement on that. You know what I mean? That's the thing that is curious to me. Are we going to end up with, you know, a negotiated settlement for those two players and where this heads? But you would have probably done better with that if there would have been some contact beforehand. And I mean, if we are to believe the Ole Miss timeline, excuse me, I think we would have a different, you know, feel about that. And I understand where the writer's coming from to a certain extent, but you know what? I mean, that's pretty easy to do when it's not your $1 million. And again, I still think if I'm the players, I'm looking to LSU and I'm like, wait a minute, you know, you guys were the ones that got me to jump into the portal. And you signed me, you know, now, and I would be looking at my representation also. You know, what kind of agent is this that's going to let you sign this contract and then let you violate that contract to the point where you owe them either $400,000 or $500,000? Like, why did I not know about this before I, and I'm not putting this on the player to know that. I'm putting it on whoever their representation is, and I'm putting it on, you know, LSU could have known what the buyout was. Did they care? Did they care what the buyout was? Especially if now they're washing their hands of it. If I'm those players, I'm a little ticked off at LSU to a certain extent. I'm ticked off at everybody probably. May need to be mad at yourself more than anything else because you signed the contract. But just, I don't know. I certainly don't think it's them being petty. Because again, what other rules do we have? What is there any way to slow down some of this transfer stuff and to make people comply? Well, if you have any inkling that you may, want to jump into the portal, then jump into the portal. If you are happy where you're at and you want to sign a rev share contract, sign a rev share contract. But if you do, know that, you know, if you break it, you're going to owe some cash. So if somebody comes along and you change your mind, you better sit there and say, you know, you better talk to them beforehand and be like, hey, you know, I got a $500,000 buyout. Somebody going to pay that? If you pay it, I'll jump into the portal. If you're not, you know, I'll just as soon stay here. That should have been the conversation that was had, right?
2: Right. Again, I don't know how that plays out, when it plays out. Who gets how much money? I don't know. It'd be interesting to see.
0: Yeah. All right. What else?
1: Hey, guys. Jimmy Reb here. I think Ole Miss will have the tougher opponent in the season opener against Louisville. The Cardinals beat Miami and several other good teams last season and added some good players in the portal. Clemson, on the other hand, was expected to be really good last season and turned out to be pretty mediocre. And LSU has a totally new coaching staff. So I think our chances of playing well and winning are really good against a quality opponent. But LSU will probably win as well against an inferior opponent. I can't wait for the season to start, hotty toddy.
0: All right, there you go. Thank you. What else?
2: And if you look at those two teams comparatively wise, Doug.
0: Yeah.
2: Clemson beat Louisville 20-19 last year.
0: Yeah.
2: In that game. But then you look at how Louisville finished 9-4. You know how you remember the beatdown they put on Kentucky at the end of last year?
0: Yeah.
2: Beat them 41-0.
0: Pretty big beatdown.
2: Yeah. I mean, I think that, you know, and I think Brohm's an excellent coach. I think he's really good. He's one of those guys I don't think, you know, you talk about top coaches in the country and his name doesn't get brought up very much.
0: Right.
2: But I think he's been there 3 or 4 years. I think he's really, really good.
0: Yeah. Well, he's a guy that, you know, obviously he's got a history at that school. So maybe that's why he doesn't get the run. And they kind of get lost in the shuffle a lot, actually. So, but we'll see.
2: They do. I mean, it's Miami and everybody else in the ACC, supposedly. But, I mean, I think they're right there on that next tier in terms of teams that are supposed to be, you know, expected to be very competitive in that league this year. Yeah.
0: Look, they're going to be good. I just don't know with all the new parts that they have coming in that they'll be ready for an experienced, for the most part, team like Ole Miss in a neutral site environment. But it'll be, that'll be a, I would think it would be a, I don't know, that's probably going to be a 50-50 crowd, because I know you're not that far from Kentucky, for one. And then two, you know, I would think a lot of Ole Miss fans would make that trip to Nashville. So, I don't know.
2: And who's their quarterback? Is it Ken Holtz? Is that the quarterback from them, from Ohio State?
0: I can't remember the guy's name. He's got some long name, doesn't it? Isn't it?
2: Yeah, he's a really good athlete.
0: Yeah. So, we'll see.
2: Lost a lot of close games over the last few years. If you look at their record, we'll see. I think it should be a good game. We're all just going to be so ready for football at that point. I think Ole Miss will be fine.
0: Be interesting to see out of them and LSU who's focusing on the task at hand. Hopefully they both do.
2: And how much can we read in after 1 week?
0: Right.
2: I mean, there's going to be a lot of that comparisons between LSU and Ole Miss after that week one.
0: All right.
2: After we finally see both teams.
0: Yeah. We'll take a break. Be back on The Fan. WJQS.
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0: All right. Welcome back, Mississippi Sports This Morning. Mark Alexander is no longer with us. He had to jump off because he has school stuff going on today. So it's just going to be Abby and myself closing out the show here. And we got two segments left. So if you want to give us a call, you can. That number 601-366-1180. I want to get into some of this baseball trade deadline stuff from over the weekend. Again, lots of people going crazy about that Tarek Skubal deal with the Dodgers trading for the two-time back-to-back Cy Young winning pitcher from Detroit. A lot of people up in arms about that. A lot of people mad at the Dodgers over that. A lot of people trying to figure out what the deal is there. I'll be honest with you. The way everybody reacted and the way everybody seems to be excited for a lockout, which is crazy. I almost feel like the owners are allowing this to happen from the standpoint of, like, if we can get enough people mad at the Dodgers and not liking the way this is going, we'll be able to force through a salary cap on a lockout. Like, it just seems like it's a ploy to prime the fans for the lockout, to support the owners, and to get that hard cap, which is what they've been pushing for. You know, I'm not a huge fan of the Dodgers continually loading up, but, like, my point is, why are teams not stopping them? Why are other teams not making better offers? Why are other teams not getting involved? And I understand there is a disparity in, you know, what these teams make and what they're worth and all that stuff. And, you know, yes, the Dodgers have a much more lucrative television contract than, say, the Milwaukee Brewers, per se. But I don't know. I think there's a way to make this whole thing, there's a way to fix this. And I don't know if a lockout is the way to do it. I don't know if a hard cap is the answer. I mean, we've talked over and over and over again, if you're going to have a salary cap, there needs to be a salary floor, because you have some of these franchises that could spend money and aren't spending money. And then you have other franchises like the Dodgers that are overspending. But it's definitely aggravating baseball fans. I don't think there's any question about that. And if the Dodgers win three in a row, I think people will lose their mind if that happens. So we'll see how it plays out. But I almost feel like this is a setup by the owners. Like, let it get bad enough so fans are mad. And they're mad at the players. They're mad at teams. They're not mad at ownership. And, you know, then you're going to have the other teams, the poverty teams, are just going to throw up their hands. See, we can't compete. You know, well, there's always buyers and sellers at the trade deadline. You just want teams that can actually are playing the same sport, because right now you don't have some of that. So we'll see what happens. But if you want to get in on some of the trade deadline stuff, this is weird to me that the Tigers would trade Skubal 2 days before the trade deadline. Like, I could see if, like, hey, you know, you're waiting to the last minute and, like, we got to get something for him and you're going to make the deal. Okay. But you're trading him to the Dodgers 2 days. You didn't wait on anybody else to make an offer. You didn't sit there and say, you know, like, yeah, you know, like, I always find it interesting too. Everybody gets mad at these teams that people trade players to. It's like, well, stop dealing with them. Like, just stop trading. When the phone call comes, don't answer. Hey, it's the Dodgers on the phone. Thanks, but no thanks. And just trade them somewhere else. Or put a Dodger tax on it. Make them certainly give up more than the fifth and eighth best prospects in their farm system. That's the part that's crazy to me. I didn't think the I keep calling them the Lions. I didn't think the Tigers got enough for him. So I think that's maybe a bigger issue moving forward. So I don't know. But, yeah, baseball is a little bit of a mess right now after that trade and some of the other trades that are going down. I think people are okay with those, but people got all up in arms over the weekend over the Tarek Skubal trade. All right, let's read some more text. Abby, what you got for us over there?
1: I think most of your listeners want to hear about the teams and games. They aren't too interested in all of this off-the-field future things and UFOs. Coach Alexander should do a list of favorite Pop-Tarts and have them broken down into tiers. That would be worth listening to.
0: Well, I don't think I could get him to do tiers of Pop-Tarts. That would be amazing. And there's like 40 trillion flavors of Pop-Tarts right now. It's out of control, really.
1: There's a lot.
0: And what kills me is the ones that they have like they'll have like a certain berry flavor, but then it's like, there's like variants off of that, or same thing with all the chocolate ones and stuff. Mm. It's like, okay, like how many do we need?
1: I don't know. I like my two basic strawberry, blueberry Pop-Tarts.
0: That's it.
1: I don't venture out.
0: You're drawing the line, but
1: those are mine. I don't look at any of the other flavors.
0: So you don't get distracted when you go to the Pop-Tart aisle.
1: No, I think I tried, I don't even know what other one I tried one time, and it was horrible. And I was like, okay, well, I'm never going off of my blueberry and strawberry.
0: Oh, well, there you go. Yeah, I get kind of lost when I'm, you know, looking at them. But maybe that's what I need to do. But I don't eat them that often, so I'm just, you know. My new thing is the, I like the, I'm a big fan of the Rice Krispie treats, but the home-style ones. Have you had the home-style ones yet?
1: I have not. I don't usually eat Rice Krispie treats.
0: No, there you go. All right, so current flavors of Pop-Tarts, and somebody asked. Blueberry, brown sugar, cinnamon, cherry, chocolate chip cookie dough, chocolate fudge, cinnamon roll, confetti cupcake, cookies and cream, crisp apple, hot fudge sundae, pretzel cinnamon sugar, pretzel salted caramel, raspberry red velvet cupcake, s'mores, strawberry milkshake. Like what?
1: Those are ice cream flavors.
0: I know, but why do we need a strawberry and a strawberry milkshake? Like that's where I'm. Unfrosted blueberry, unfrosted brown sugar cinnamon, unfrosted strawberry, wild berry. 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All right, I'm going to run down these. 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All right, it goes on and on. There's a bunch of those. Anyway, wild watermelon. They have a watermelon flavor. Get out of here. This is crazy. Or that's a discontinued flavor. This just seems like way too many. They just had the normal ones. Oh, they have whole grain, though. That must be healthy. Whole grain strawberry. Wild Magic Burst. I don't even know what that is. All right, there you go. You wanted the cupcakes, the Pop-Tart flavors, you got them. All right, we'll take a break. We'll be back. Final segment coming up after this on The Fan, WJQS.

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0: All right, welcome back. Mississippi Sports this morning. Let's go back to the phones. We've got Ben. Ben, what's going on? How are you today?
1: Hey, good morning, guys.
0: What's
1: Happy
0: up, Ben?
1: Monday. Well, I guess the I have a sugar high just listening to your list of popcorn.
0: There you go.
1: Good Lord.
0: Who knew there were that many?
1: It's been so long since I've eaten Pop Tarts. Wow.
0: Who knew there were that many flavors, though? I mean, it's pretty wild.
1: Yeah, I know. I know. I mean, I'm kind of the basic, like, you know, the strawberry blueberry. And, you know, I even got to where I wanted the unfrosted. Just I wanted to taste the little sweetness and not
0: get overpowered by it.
1: On the, on the candy part, you know.
0: Yeah, I hear you.
1: But anyway, the Golden Eagles get started. I guess everybody, do they all start on the same day for fall practice?
0: I don't know if they.
1: I know they
0: all
1: Golden Eagles start tomorrow.
0: Yeah, I was going to say a lot of them all start this week. I know that. So.
1: Yeah. Well, I'm interested to see how things go and shape up. You guys have covered the craziness that is the portal.

0: NIL and you rev share pretty well this summer, and I think it's going to be a very interesting situation, really, for all three of the schools in Mississippi. It's but especially, you know, right now at Southern Miss with the many changes and new faces on both sides of the ball, is going to be real interesting. But I will say, Blake Anderson is saying all the right things, doing all the right things, having a good approach to the situation, and so I'm gonna take the approach that he is, and it's kind of like, hey, everybody else has new players, and you know, half the teams in the Sun Belt have new coaches and that kind of thing. So we're just going to take it one day at a time, one game at a time, and I'm gonna focus on tailgating, family time, and you know, hopefully some good football weather at some point. May not get it till 1st of October, but
1: yeah,
0: you know, winning football, and I just want to see good competitive football. Winning football, you know, is just going to have to be a bonus.
1: Yeah.
0: You know, this year, although I will say, and he said on both sides of the ball, they've got some talent. They just don't know exactly who's going to play where and how much at this point in time. But ought to be fun to kind of see how the process, you know, plays out, and have faith in him that he can get things rolling here. You know, and if certainly if not year one, and year two and three, and go from there.
2: Yeah, I read a real interesting, I was talking about it earlier, it was a real interesting column. It was on The Athletic, but it was talking about the American Conference and basically how that conference has embraced the role that they have as a, it's that they're a feeder system for the Power Four to a certain extent. But it was talking all the coaches and how they're kind of handling that, and you know, they're still trying to win, they're still trying to compete, but realize that, you know, there's a lot of you know, guys that are developing, and they're gonna move on. I mean, and they talked about the number of players that have left the American Conference, and yeah, it's you know, some of the quotes in that were really interesting from the coaches and the way that they're you know, embracing it. The one coach that's not is Coach Huff, really. I mean, compared to all the other coaches in the conference, he's like, I want to hang on to my guys and I want to keep my guys. And, you know, like all those other coaches are saying, you know, we'll be competitive, but, you know, we're about developing players. And, you know, one of the coaches was talking about, he's like, every one of my guys, I consider them, they're all seniors. They're all 1 year players, and we just move on and we come up with a new roster every year.
0: Yeah, I mean, that's kind of that's what you've got to do. I mean, even the disparity in the amount of you know, NIL and rev share monies. I mean, that's one of the major things that obviously Huff went for in Memphis. I mean, the difference in a Southern Miss or anybody in the Sun Belt. And Memphis, I mean, they're talking about he went in there with like $6 million to spend, and his goal was to get to $10 million in a year.
1: Yeah.
0: And so, you know, when you're talking about the difference in that and, you know, $1.5 million, you know, to $2 million in the Sun Belt, you're just developing players and you're hoping that, you know, your guys can get you wins, and then when they leave, you can kind of, you know, rinse and repeat that model.
1: Yeah,
0: You know, year in and year out, because you're realistically not going to be able to, you know, compete in money. I mean, that's just part of it. And then on the same level, I mean, there's Power Four conference schools that aren't going to be able to compete with the top 25 or 30 schools in the country when it comes down to money and everything else.
1: Yeah.
0: And they're going to have to be hoping that they can compete, you know, once every 4 or 5 years on a big time stage, but yet, you know, obviously keep up with the Joneses, and facilities and, you know, all that.
2: Yeah. Well, hey, appreciate the call there, Ben. Thanks.
0: Yep. You great. Have a great week.
2: All right. You too. One of the quotes here out of this piece, East Carolina coach Blake Harrell, he said, if somebody's not taking your players, you're probably not doing the right thing. You can't complain about it. You can't, he said, be about it. You can't fight it. You've got to embrace it, embrace what's next. We act like tampering is new. It's not. It's been here forever. So there you go. And it goes on and on. It's everybody in that conference had quotes similar to that. So, it is what it is, and that's how they're dealing with it. All right, let's finish up with some text here. What do you have for us over there, Abby?
3: Good riddance, Romo. His broadcasting had turned weird anyway, Mr. Headbutt.
2: Yeah. A lot of people aren't Romo fans, and I'm wondering if that's going to, I don't know if he's done officially, but it's not looking great right now. I'll say that much. So we'll see.
3: All right. People smarter than you and me need to figure it out. So everyone in the world except Voice and AK. 2025 Indiana, 2026 Mississippi State should be the same outcomes. Mendoza, Kamario Taylor, Heisman on the way to the patch. To the top for MSU. Wait, wrong team. And then agent for both, a defensive edge, Princely
2: Umanmiyala.
3: Yeah, I don't. Yeah. And offensive lineman Devin Harper is Mrs. Harper, Devin's mom. I wonder if that's true.
2: No, I don't know. But somebody should have read the contract. I will say that.
3: Oh, yes.
2: And not just signed off on it. All right.
3: 1 hour and 30 minutes. Only MSU mentioned. MSU is not favored in any SEC games. Haven't won an SEC home game in a while. We talked about it earlier in the show.
2: Yeah, we did. Yeah, we were talking about that. We talked about it actually in the first hour also. It's unfortunate.
3: I think they'll win against Vandy.
2: I think they got a good shot there. I think they've got a, it's a tricky schedule. But until we see this team, until we see Kamario Taylor, I mean, like, look, people love what they're seeing out of him, and they loved him at the Manning, passing academy and all that stuff. And, you just hope that he takes another step. You hope that he can take that team and kind of put him on his back and carry him a little bit. But, we got to see it first. And that's where people are at right now. And I don't know. They don't instill a lot of confidence in people to make picks. And, again, when you haven't won an SEC game in a while, you're not going to be favored in any of them. All right.
3: That was all of them.
2: Oh, that was
3: all
2: it?
3: All caught up, yes.
2: We're all caught up on the text. All right. What do you got planned for the rest of the day?
3: I'm going to help Jake out. My dad wants me to work for him for a little bit.
2: That sounds like fun.
3: That's something, I guess.
2: Yeah. My daughter doesn't like working for me either. I don't know what it is. I don't know what that deal is.
3: Well, my dad just wants me to look at a screen and make sure the pricing matches up on two different websites.
2: Oh, there you go.
3: So I'm just going to look at a screen until my eyes bleed.
2: Oh, well, it's never fun, but, we will see with.
3: Maybe he'll buy me lunch.
2: That's what I used to do all the time. Used to bribe my daughter with chicken biscuits and, so I'd get her to come up in here and answer the phone. But, I would try to bribe with food. Seems to work a lot of times. So, but anyway. She's working for the next couple of weeks. She is running around in the suburbs of New Orleans doing a archaeological thing. So there you go. Yeah, she's having a good time with it. She's got to wear snake boots though. So I don't know how much fun that's going to be. Oh. And you got to probably watch out for gators too while you're down there. So hopefully she comes back with in one piece. So
3: hopefully
2: that's my hope there, but we'll see. Who knew that archaeology was that dangerous?
3: No, for the longest time I got archaeology and architect confused.
2: It can happen. One's I think more interesting than the other. I like architect sounds like one of those really cool jobs, and then I'm starting to think I don't know. That one might be a little, you're just sitting there drawing stuff. And, we always think, oh, you're designing the Guggenheim. No, you're, probably designing some, you know, office complex or
3: apartment,
2: you know, something that's not super exciting. I don't know. Probably some architect right now is mad at me because he's like, my job is great. Sure it is.
3: I don't know. It's above my pay grade, though.
2: I don't know. Mr. Brady from the Brady Bunch always made it seem like it was such a cool job. So anyway. All right. That's going to wrap us up for today. Have a great day, everybody. 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
1: So how does this go bad?
4: It goes bad if Baker gets hurt. It goes really bad for Baker. He's no security after this year.
1: You either want him or you don't. That's probably the problem that he has. It's like, wait a minute, 2 years? Like, we're going to be back doing this in another year.
4: I mean, I can see Baker getting to the end of the year.

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0: 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Played golf yesterday, and I had my shirt tail out, and nobody said anything about it. I was like, okay. Now, I'm wondering,

0: Does Untuckit have golf shirts? Yes, Paulie.
1: Yeah, Untuckit, big brand. They have regular shirts like button downs. That's where they started. But they have an entire golf division, Dan.
0: Now, do I have, can I untuck my shirt with Untuckit golf shirts?
1: I think it has to be untucked by definition. I think it's a no-tuck rule.
0: I'm not quite sure I understand it. Now, look, I understand protocol and dressing on, you know, I just don't like swinging a golf club when I've got my shirt tucked in. But if Untuckit has golf shirts that are called Untuckit, then can I wear that? Yes, Todd.
2: So, yeah, can you use that as a comeback if someone gives you a hard time? Hey, you got to tuck your shirt. It's an Untuckit. And you could just say that.
0: Yeah, but I don't know if Untuckit has golf shirts that are meant to be untucked. Yes, Paul.
1: They do. I'm looking at their website now, and their golf shirts are nice. They're very breezy. But they're not like, you know, hanging down to your thighs. They're just over the belt loop. So it looks cool. But I don't think that's going to be the hall pass when you go to a country club.
0: But if I just say, I've got a golf shirt on, and it's called Untuckit.
1: Like, which rule are you following? The shirts rule or the country club's rule?
0: Oh. Yeah. Once again, I played at Belgrade Lakes, and they didn't say anything when I went into the clubhouse there that I had my shirt tail out. Let's go around the room. Best and worst of the weekend, Todd. I'll start with you.
2: In an 84-83 victory over the defending champion Las Vegas Aces Saturday afternoon, the Chicago Sky's Sidney Taylor became the first rookie in franchise history to hit a go-ahead three in the final 5 seconds of the fourth quarter or overtime just 5 months ago. So this guy, Taylor was playing in Poland, wasn't even selected in the 2026 WNBA draft. 29 points for her fifth 25-point game this season. Worst, as we all discussed in the first hour and a half of the show, the rich get richer. Dodgers add prize pitcher Tarek Skubal to an already formidable rotation.
0: Dylan.
3: My best end, Jadeveon Clowney, is back with the Texans. Maybe he's got one more highlight reel hit left in the tank. And my worst, Leopold Aschenbrenner, a 24-year-old kid started an AI-focused hedge fund called Situational Awareness that had amassed north of $45 billion in assets. That all came crashing down when the stocks tanked and margin calls came in, and he had to liquidate the entire fund just days before his lavish wedding was planned. Yikes.
0: Hopefully she didn't marry him for his money. Wait a minute. What happened, dear? What? Yeah, Paul.
1: Hon, remember that prenup we talked about? We're not going to need it.
0: I'm going to have to sign a prenup because you probably have more money than I do. Marvin, best and worst of the weekend.
4: Best of the weekend, WWE SummerSlam. Not anything with wrestling, but Darius Rucker sang the Star-Spangled Banner. Absolutely killed it. He was great. Worst of the weekend, Kyle Whittingham, Michigan coach. He's not ingratiating himself to the Michigan fan base by saying he doesn't hate Ohio State. That's not what you do when you first get there.
0: All right. Here is the new head coach at Michigan. I don't know the context of this. I don't know what he was asked prior to, but here is the new head coach on his thoughts about Ohio State.
5: I just think that a rivalry can be intense and emotional without the hatred factor of it. I don't think there's any place for that personally. I think Ryan Day is a good person. And to sit here and say, I hate Ryan Day, I'd be making crap up, because that's not true.
0: Okay. But this is who Kyle is. I don't expect him to be fire and brimstone. He's well-respected. I mean, this isn't Jim Harbaugh, you know, with Ryan Day. Steve Spurrier, you know, back in the day. But, you know, if you don't have to hate them. I asked him that when he first took the job, I think. I asked him, you know, is that part of the introductory press conference where you're told now you hate Ohio State? Yes, Dylan.
3: I kind of prefer that, though, than pretending to be like, you know, all rah-rah right when you walk in the door. I would check back with him in a few years and see how he feels about Ohio State. But for right now.
0: Yes, Todd.
2: I thought it was refreshing. I agree with Dylan. Like, you don't have to pretend anything. It's like, you know what? I'm aware of the rivalry, and we look forward to beating them over and over again, and, you know, that's and all that. But you don't have to hate the coach or hate the team. I know that's how you get the fans all riled up, because there's a hatred there. But I didn't have a problem with that.
0: Well, the fans want that, though.
2: So let the fans, you know, fans get all together collectively, hate the team. But, like, the coach doesn't have to say that. It's already kind of known what how big the rivalry is between these two teams.
0: Yeah. But if I'm the coach, I'm going to play to my fan base a

0: little bit here. Yeah, Paul.
1: I will say, though, after the past 2 years, these are the kind of problems that Michigan football fans want to deal with. Did our coach not insult Ryan Day during the press conference? This is good stuff.
0: Yeah. Best and worst of the weekend?
1: I got two. Well, my worst of the weekend is Ricky Pearsall, the good wide receiver for the Niners, down for the season. That team cannot catch a break, especially in that division. And my best of the weekend, the rookie guard Olivia Miles for the Minnesota Lynx. I think she had 24 at halftime. What a dominant, entertaining basketball player. Fun to watch.
0: Come on board. Yep. I told you. Oh. She was going to be a star.
1: I don't think I realized. You talked about her at TCU, and she was great at Notre Dame, better at TCU, but I didn't think it'd be this good this fast.
0: Oh, she's entertaining, man. I thought she was going to be the MVP in the All-Star game. Trip in Vegas. Welcome back, Trip. What do you have for me?
2: Hey, good morning, DP. Always good to speak with y'all. I'll be back to regular shenanigans later in the week, but I just wanted to comment on the Larry Fitzgerald interview. I've had many chances to meet him being in Las Vegas, and he is the nicest guy and so humble. Thank you for having him on. And then I had a question for you in the room. He's one of those guys when you meet, I was shocked how big he was as a wide receiver. Are there other athletes that you've met that you're like, golly, this guy is so big? And thanks for taking my call.
0: Cam Newton. Cam. It's like, damn, he's a quarterback. He's built like he could be a edge rusher or a tight end. But Larry Fitzgerald is big. You know, because sometimes you're thinking these receivers are like 6'1", 6'2". Like Larry feels like he's 6'3", you know, and a solid like 225. But yeah, he's one of the Roethlisberger was another guy. It's like I can see why they have a hard time bringing you down. And then you'll be around other guys and you'll go, golly, Barry Sanders isn't big at all. Joe Montana, not big at all. All right, 2 hours in the books on this Monday. Dylan, you're in the confessional if you're watching on Peacock. We'll come back. More phone calls, best and worst of the weekend. Fritzy, Dylan, Marv, Paulie, yours truly in the back room, guys. Final hour on this Monday after this. This time of the year, it's about getting together. 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
3: I don't know if this is what Bryce Harper was hoping for when he said to Don Mattingly, we need more help. The Phillies picked up Luis Arraez. You see, a former batting champ. You know, good stick there. But I, you know, in today's game, I don't know if, how valued he is, but they picked up Arraez. Yeah, Paulie.
4: Yeah, Arraez, four-time All-Star. He was on the Giants this year. Hit 324. He's hitting 324. And you're right, he is a on pace to be a four-time batting champ.
3: Yeah. It used to be a big deal fighting for the batting championship. It does, not anymore. Used to be you could run down the list of batting champs. And nowadays, you're like, okay. Is Yordan Alvarez going to win the Triple Crown? Because he is an overwhelming favorite to win the American League MVP. He is minus 900. Junior Caminero is plus 600. He is second. In the National League, Pete Crow Armstrong is closing the gap on Shohei Ohtani. Ohtani's minus 140. PCA is plus 100. Those are the only two players in the race for the MVP. Yeah, Paul.
4: Yeah, Yordan Alvarez is leading in everything. Homers, RBI, batting average, OBP, yeah. SLG, whatever the other one is. OPS, WAR.
3: Voit.
4: Voit.
3: Yeah, whatever that was.
4: If there's a stat, he's leading in it.
3: But here he's, it's a Triple Crown season. And it's like, yeah, and? I don't know. It's like, the things I valued when I was growing up, I have no idea if they have value anymore. Yes, Marvin.
19: It is wild how unfamous baseball players are nowadays. If this was even 1995, this would have been leading SportsCenter if somebody was trying to, you know, go for the Triple Crown. You know,
3: August.
19: Right. Miguel Cabrera won it, and it was like, oh, okay, that's cute. But if Mickey Mantle or Roger Maris or somebody of that ilk would have done it in the 1960s, this would have been, they would have been on the cover of Life magazine doing this.
3: Yeah. Yes, Paulie.
4: Like, if you hit 335, it's not going to make headlines. It's great for your career and your team, but you need to hit like 378 in August where you're flirting with 400, even in the vicinity to get people to notice it.
3: Yeah, but nobody's trying to hit 400. They don't even, you know, give you the impression that they want to bat over 350. Yes, Dylan.
20: Well, that's why to me these days it's more impressive when a guy's hitting over 300, which is crazy that there's an inverse relationship to how much people care.
3: Well, I go back to 1968, and you had Carl Yastrzemski batted 301, I think, and he won the batting title, the second highest batting average. Now, this is when they changed the height of the mound, and, you know, 68 was the year of the pitcher. Danny Cater of the A's, I think, hit 290. Those were the highest averages. And at the time, it was like, that is crazy that you could have that low of a batting average. But back then, in 1968, they changed the mound and pitchers dominated. But for the most part, growing up, George Brett, Tony Gwynn, Rod Carew, trying to go for 400, it was a big deal. Yeah, Dylan.
20: Is there an asterisk next to Bob Gibson's 1968 season because of that, or did people just sort of say, whatever?
3: Well, then it would be next to Denny McClain as well, because he won 30 games.
20: Yeah.
3: There would be an asterisk by every pitcher in baseball, not just Bob Gibson. Bob Gibson was a Hall of Famer without 1968. Bob Gibson is one of my favorite pitchers, because that dude, he was bringing it.
20: Yep.
3: He was... You want to pitch angry? He pitched angry. He pitched aggressive. And he didn't, and he was a big guy, former, I think he played for the Harlem Globetrotters. I think he was out of Creighton. But I just remember Bob Gibson on the mound, the Cardinals back then. It wasn't going to be a good night. Yeah, Paulie.
13: How many players in all of baseball are hitting over 300 as of today?
3: Seven.
13: Seven is correct. Bloop, bloop, bloop. So you're hitting 1,000 today. Bloop, bloop.
3: Yeah, okay.
13: No one's over 330. Jordan Alvarez, like you mentioned, is at 330. There are three guys in all of baseball hitting more than or over 320.
3: Joe DiMaggio. Oh.

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12: Have all of that forthcoming and this day in sports history. How about Austin in Utah? Hi, Austin. What's on your mind?
13: Hey, Dan. I just need to stick up for Kyle Whittingham real quick.
12: Okay.
13: Everyone thinks that he doesn't know a big game rivalry, but he coached in Utah where the Utah-BYU rivalry is almost, well, I mean, it literally is a civil war. It's the same state. We don't have a state and counties between us. Biggest rivalry is 40 minutes down the road. The governor's had to make comments about keeping it cool. It literally will tear whole families apart, neighborhoods apart, coworkers apart. So he knows a big game. People need to cut him some slack. He has that attitude.
12: Terry in Atlanta. Hi, Terry.
14: Hey, Jen. First time, long time, 6'1", 200 pounds. And Kyle, I think he just doesn't know his audience yet, DP. born and raised in Michigan, lived in Georgia since 2009, and have made dozens of trips back up to Michigan driving. On the way there, on the way back, I drive an hour out of the way to go through Indiana so that I'm not even tainted by the air in Ohio. I don't break down and have to support their economy. Like, I want nothing to do with them. I just don't think he understands how deep it goes yet. And I would just say to the last caller, are we talking about Utah?
12: I don't know. Hey, having been out there, BYU and Utah, that is real. That is a real rivalry. We don't have many left. Ohio State, growing up an Ohio State fan, I hated Michigan. But you have to be brought up there to understand it. But I don't think Kyle Whittingham went in there and needed a tutorial on how to hate Ohio State. I don't know if he said that he, you know, hated Utah or BYU, you know, if the coaches hate each other. Yeah, Paulie.
3: This is getting me fired up for college football right now. Those last two calls. Let's go.
12: Justin in North Carolina. Hi, Justin. What do you have for me?
15: Hey, Dan, 6'1", 217 and rising. my worst of the weekend, I would say, is Browns owner Jimmy Haslam passed the buck on the Myles Garrett decision. And best of the weekend is definitely Odell Beckham is back. Made a nice sliding end zone grab for the Giants in West Virginia.
12: Yay. I don't know what it means, but yay. I don't think I'll ever be on Odell Beckham's good side.
3: Oh, no.
12: Didn't he call me an outsider? Yeah. I wasn't an insider. I was an outsider. I don't even know what the story was. I know I was right. But I like, he put out something on social media, or I put out an opinion on social media, something, and then he responded calling me an outsider. I'm like, thank you. Thank you. I don't want to be an insider. Dave in North Carolina. Hi, Dave. What do you have for me?
16: I have a different take on your 302 hitter marrying Sydney Sweeney. How about three Cy Youngs and Kate Upton? Oh, I'm sorry. Justin Verlander did it all.
12: All righty, Dave. Well done. Well done. Yeah. Yeah. Yeah. He was a Hall of Famer on and off the field, apparently. This day in sports history, Paul.
3: I got a couple for you, Dan. 1936 in Berlin, Germany, Jesse Owens won the first of his four Olympic gold medals. 1949, I did not know this, the NBA was formed. It was called the National Basketball Association. The two merged leagues, the Basketball Association of America, the BAA, the BA, and the National Basketball League, the NBL.
12: Okay. I didn't know that either.
3: Yeah.
12: Mary Lou Retton had a perfect 10 on her final vault. First American woman to win the all-around gold, 1984 on this day. 1987. Joe Niekro of the Twins caught with a nail file on the mound, ejected, suspended for 10 games. That is when the umpire went, hey, empty out your pockets. And he emptied them out, and he tried to throw the nail file out, and then all of a sudden it's like, oh, no, what is that right there? He had a nail file. Now, you would think for a guy who threw a knuckleball that they would let you file your nails. The problem is he was probably filing something else. Yes, Paulie.
3: I just looked at the video, and his nonchalant throw out the nail file like, oh, look what just fell from the sky. It's very funny.
12: I'll be damned. Oh, my wife must have put her nail file in my back pocket. Yes, Todd.
17: And there's that one umpire with his arms folded that slowly watches it as it leaves his hand, and he watches it fall to the ground with his neck following. It was so great.
12: Final results of the poll question, Dylan.
18: Which league has the most parity, the MLB, NFL, NHL, or NBA? The NFL cruising at 61%.
12: Yeah, I mean, I have to factor in the NBA did have 8 different champions. So that, it doesn't give everybody a chance, but, you know, you're not dealing with a dynasty. You know, what is a dynasty anymore? A dynasty in baseball, is it different than a dynasty in football, dynasty in basketball? And it feels like it is, because are the Dodgers in the dynasty conversation? Golden State was in a dynasty conference.

0: conversation, the Patriots in a dynasty conversation. OKC, we thought, now that quieted just a little bit there. Yes, Marvin.
1: If the Dodgers win this year, dynasty easily, right? Three straight?
0: I would say so. Yes. Yes, Dylan.
2: It seems like three is sort of the consensus number, like 3 in 5 years or something, people, you can make the dynasty case.
0: Yeah, okay. Yeah. 3 in 5 is usually, instead of you're winning 3 in a row or 3 in 4 years. Yes, Marv.
1: Yeah, super random. The San Francisco Giants, they had three Super Bowls, 3 World Series, but we don't consider them a dynasty because they did it with like 3 different lineups and they didn't do it in like back-to-back seasons either.
0: Yeah. Didn't they do it every even year, I think? Was it that?
1: I believe so.
0: Like it was, it was like, you know, 1 year, then not the next year, and then the year after that. For some, I don't know. Yes, Dylan.
2: Yeah, I believe it was 10, 12, 14 were those three okay. Giants World Series.
0: Todd, what did you learn on today's program?
3: A lifelong Dodgers fan Harold in North Dakota wants to know why they keep having Ohtani lead off an opponent's rally pitch to him.
0: That's all analytics right there. What did I learn today, Todd?
3: Tim Kirchen worried there'll be a lockout, games lost next season, maybe the whole season.
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4: Another bad day for Tony Romo as CBS announced it's placing him on leave following his arrest last week on suspicion of driving under the influence. The network also announced J.J. Watt will work those games that Romo misses. Also not a good sign. And it leaves so many unanswered questions. How many games will he miss? Is it a suspension or are they setting it up to fire him? And will anybody miss him while he's gone? Now that one I can answer, no. You do know you have one of the best jobs in the business, right? An incredible job that you probably could have had for 25 or 30 more years if you just put in the work and not get picked up for driving under the influence, allegedly. But apparently you couldn't do either because you ask any average viewer and they will tell you your performance has fallen off dramatically. And as for avoiding an OWI, well, we've all seen the footage. 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
15: If the Cavaliers had the Sixers' current roster, we wouldn't be waiting. If Bam, Giannis, and Spo were in Cleveland, we wouldn't be waiting. If Draymond and Steph were in Cleveland, even at their age, way past their prime, we wouldn't be waiting.
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15: Okay, here we go. Back and ready to roll. It is a Monday, live. It's The Herd. Wherever you may be and however you may be listening, thanks for making us part of your day. It's been so long since I did a show, I feel like a student driver. I just don't want to back end anybody over the next hour. My buddy John Middlecoff, former NFL scout, did a pod with him last night. He's going to be joining me for the next 2 weeks. Jason McIntyre with some well-deserved time off. He's over. Well, I'm not even going to tell you where he's at. Okay, so I think everybody's missing this. I got to tell you, it, and I've been on this now for a while. I think everybody's looking through the wrong end of the telescope. I think the Dodgers are driving baseball, just like I think the Yankees 20 years ago, 25 years ago, were driving baseball, not ruining it when George Steinbrenner would dominate the hot stove league. So the Dodgers go out yesterday. I was told when they got Justin Tucker from the Cubs, who Chicago couldn't get out of town fast enough, Dodgers picked him up. That was ruining baseball. Yeah, Justin Tucker's hitting 230. Kyle Tucker's hitting 230. Oh, Edwin Diaz. That was going to ruin baseball. Guy missed the first 85 games. Oh, Ohtani's going to ruin baseball. He moved up I-5. They set World Series TV records last year. Best in 9 years. You keep telling me they're going to ruin baseball. They're driving baseball because they're a villain. The Yankees, Steinbrenner, were a villain. So yesterday they go out. It's a 3-month rental. Tarek Skubal we had him on the show not long ago during the World Baseball Classic. Great pitcher for the Tigers. By the way, the Yankees also added at the trade deadline. They added a great bat yesterday. So the Yankees and the Dodgers, you know, number 1 and 2 in baseball revenue, both top 3 in payroll, both added great players that'll help them down the stretch. The difference is you don't fear the Yankees because they have a second-tier front office. Brian Cashman and his crew have remained employed, much to the chagrin of people that love the Yankees. So the Yankees added a great bat. They added a great player, but you don't fear them. What you fear is the research and development of the Dodgers and their front office.

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9: Some degree is a value proposition or a time proposition. Is it worth the money or is it worth the time? I lived in Vegas for years and years. When I was a sportscaster in Vegas, you could get breakfast for 99 cents. I mean, it was the best. I would do the 11 o'clock news, sports, and then I would go over to the Palace Station to have 99-cent breakfast. Bud Light, watch, replays of games. It was unbelievable. Now it's so expensive in Vegas. You're better off going to the real Paris instead of the fake Eiffel Tower. Like, what's the point? What's the value proposition? So I like Baker Mayfield. I really do. I really genuinely like him. I know a couple of things behind the scenes that don't get talked about. I've talked about briefly on this show, but he's had people close to him that have not always been there for him that should be. He's done some really cool things. I like Baker Mayfield a lot, but he doesn't like the fact that the Buccaneers have not given him a new deal, so he's going to play out his current deal. And I like him, but Baker 2 years ago was a $7 million cap hit. Last year, he was a $26 million cap hit. This year, he's a $40 million cap hit. He's not talented enough to win big with that. Okay, his last 25 starts, really good to start. The last 11, he stunk. And you can blame whoever you want. So let me use Sam Darnold. You know I love Sam Darnold. Sam Darnold last year was a $13 million cap hit. Seahawks won a Super Bowl. This year, Sam's a $38 million cap hit. They're not going to win a Super Bowl. They had to get rid of a 6'4 corner. Not a lot of those in pro football. Tariq Woolen had to get rid of him. Now he's Eagles. And they had to get rid of the Super Bowl MVP, Kenneth Walker. Now they drafted late first round running back out of Notre Dame is pretty good, but may not be Kenneth Walker. Seattle will not win a Super Bowl. They'll be good. They're not going to win a Super Bowl with a great coach, with Sam Darnold, with a great roster. So 7 of the 8 highest quarterback cap hits last year missed the playoffs. Stafford's the only one that made it, and that's because the Rams have been on about a 4-year stretch where they never miss on draft picks. They hit on all of them. So, and I love Baker Mayfield. I really do, but Darnold's a bigger, stronger, healthier, more athletic Baker with a better coach than Baker. And because now he's going to a $38 million cap hit, Sam's not going to win the Super Bowl. So, I mean, Joe Burrow now is a big cap hit. Can't make the playoffs. On any given Sunday, Joe Burrow is the best quarterback in the world. Guy's unbelievable. Can't make the playoffs. They can't build a legitimate offensive line around him. Josh Allen can't get to conference championships. There's an argument. He's in that Dan Marino Elway class as the most talented quarterback ever. So, folks, Jalen Brunson, team-friendly deal. Tim Duncan, team-friendly deal. Tom Brady, team-friendly deals. Brady was 20 years ahead of everybody on this. Baker, last year, as a $26 million cap hit, couldn't make the playoffs in a bad division.

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2: 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Last year it was 5. He used to give you 65 yards rushing a game. Last year it was 26. His sack percentage has gone through the roof. Only one quarterback in the league had a higher sack percentage, Geno Smith. Then it was Lamar. Then it was J.J. McCarthy. He is a declining player, and his rush attempts have gone down since 2021. The old saying, I trust somebody until I don't trust somebody. I no longer trust Lamar Jackson in a big spot. I'm selling my stock. 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He's better than average, way better than average. But I probably held my stock for a year too long. For years and years, you guys kept telling me, you got to get out of the Lamar business. 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
14: Urban Meyer, 2 hours from now. Matt Hasselbeck, 20 minutes from now. Colin Wright, Colin Wrong, hour number two. It is great to be back. Had a couple of weeks off. J-Mac returns in a couple of weeks. Some well-earned vacation time. So I've said this before. I do not think there's going to be a lockout in baseball. I just think it's an easy thing in the media to say that. It's going to be a lockout. And I believe had the Dodgers lost Game 7 of the World Series to the Blue Jays, not frankly gotten incredibly lucky. I mean, you got to go back to Game 7 of the World Series. Everything, every lever Dave Roberts can pull worked. It was one of the best baseball games I've ever seen. You got to go back to like the mid-70s, Red Sox World Series at Fenway, Carlton Fisk. One of the best baseball games ever in terms of big stage. The margins are razor thin on the Dodgers. I do not think there's going to be a lockout because I don't think the Dodgers are necessarily going to win the World Series. And I also think rich guys never get in the way of the gravy train. And all these owners are billionaires. They're going to move some pieces around. They're not going to lock it out. The sport is booming. Ratings, revenue, interest, attendance, up, up, up, up, up. Rich guys tend to figure out solutions when money is flowing. But here's the other thing. The American media has lost a lot of the trust of the public. Now a lot of people say, oh, that's because the media is liberal. Well, the media has always been liberal. I've been in it for 40 years. It's always leaned left. But even the sports media, to me, has gotten, you know, like really, I hate the term clicky, but it's a reality. Everything's a doomsday scenario. Oh, sport lockout. I don't buy it. And I'll give you some, just in recent memory, some ridiculous doomsday scenarios that never transpired. Remember this one? NIL is going to ruin college sports. The little guy won't be able to compete. The Indiana Hoosiers just went 16-0 in football. And the biggest guy, SEC, has regressed. The Vanderbilts in Indiana are more viable than ever. Ratings smashing previous records. The NIL hasn't ruined anything. The headlines were nonsense. How about this one? The Brendan Sorsby gambling mess will derail the sport. A week later, he was out of college football. A week later. The tush push, fundamentally changing the game. The injury-ravaged Niners went to Philadelphia and knocked out Philadelphia in the first round of the playoffs. And the tush-push, by the way, doesn't work like it used to. How about this one? Small ball. That's the new NBA. Bigs get in the way. Yeah, Walker Kessler now gets paid like a superstar. Bigs, because of the emergence of Wemby, everybody's got to have two. Good God, the Thunder had two. They drafted another. They've got three. It's a big guy league. How about this? USC Notre Dame canceling the rivalry. Again, this is bad for the sport. Tradition no longer matters. I said, pump the brakes. Pump the brakes. Little sabbatical, little break. It'll be fine. It'll come back today. Just signed a new contract. Few years, they're going to play. It's all negotiations. I had a source inside USC that said, we're going to play them early in the season, not late. We're not going to go into the Big Ten schedule, have a game at Penn State in a snowstorm, and then come home to LA, and the next 4 days later, go to South Bend in another snowstorm. LA's like, we're a warm weather school. We'll play you early. We're not playing you late. which makes a lot of sense. All the doomsday crowd, NIL, tush push, small ball, lockout, I don't buy any of it. Tarek Skubal is a 3-month rental for an organization, the Dodgers, that got incredibly

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1: And the whole
0: even if there's the backlash of millions of Marv Freemans on social media. By the way, have you seen my new vanity plate? Show it to him again. I mean, maybe it's premature, but I'm confident.
2: Look at that bum over there, man.
0: Not two. Maybe three.
2: Ain't nothing like them nowhere.
0: Hey man, if they're gonna keep selling me those vanity plates, I'm gonna keep changing them out. 1-800-636-8686. Listen, I know you think that's just a major troll job. I'm not that guy. I'm just speaking the truth. Not even my truth, just the truth. They're doing everything that is legit and allowable within the system. That's why the system is broken, Rome. You know what? Actually, the system is really not broken. The system could use some tweaks, to be sure. But stop blaming everything on the Dodgers. Again, they almost got knocked out in the postseason each of the last 2 years. We wouldn't be having this conversation. And if the system really is biased for those who have all the money, then why are the Mets garbage? You're underselling
3: garbage.
0: How good this organization is. I'm not saying money doesn't matter. I'm not saying that at all. Notice I'm not saying that. But I'm saying that you can't just buy championships or other rich franchises would. And again, that offer was extremely underwhelming. Like, I can't believe they were able to get this guy for what they got this guy for. Meaning other teams could have stepped up and taken a shot and gotten this guy. There are other teams with good farm systems, other teams with good prospects. Difference is they did not want to part with them. All right, so hit me up. Telephone number is toll free, 1-800-636-8686. You'll never guess who's on hold right now. Well, I'll give you a guess, but you'll never guess who's on hold right now. Hey, mystery guy on hold. Do not hang up.
4: You're welcome.
0: Okay, there you go. Spoiler alert. Thanks for nothing. Hey, Hardy, take it easy, brah. If you want to hit me up on the X, do that at Jim Rome. If you want to email me, you can do that too, rome@havetake.com. And if you want to jump up into the chat, as many of you have already, that thing's spinning furiously, get to our YouTube channel and go ahead and do that too. Tony Baselli at 12:40, James Kelly, top of hour number two. Nate Tice, 1:40 p.m. O'Reilly Auto Parts can help take the guesswork out of your check engine, ABS, or maintenance light with O'Reilly Veriscan. 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

0: live from Southern California, this is the Jim Rome Show on Westwood One.
1: Welcome back. Great to be with you on this Monday. Nice to have you here, too. All right, as promised, we are joined right now by a Yahoo Sports football analyst. He is host of the Football 301 show. He played quarterback at Wisconsin. 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
14: 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I think they could go supernova this year. I really like their pass catchers, not just CeeDee Lamb and George Pickens, but Ryan Flournoy is a very good receiver three. I like their group of tight ends that they have, not only just Jake Ferguson, they have some nice just tertiary players, auxiliary players.

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5: Oh, wait. We already knew that. Because back in 2018, well, this same dude was in the Astros organization, surveillance video surfaced showing him physically assaulting his then girlfriend in a stairwell, which is probably why he's playing in the Mexican League. Because he's a serial assaulter. Girlfriends, opposing players during games. Man, get this dude off the diamond. Man, get this dude off the streets. He's a danger to society. I'm not showing this. Yes, I am. I'm not showing it for effect. Look at the full-on brawl. Look at that dude go down. I mean, a clothesline right there at that point, and you have to imagine it. But that was just a routine rundown on the third baseline, and he got tagged out, and his reaction was to throw a combination to knock a dude down. Watch this one more time. It's not a small dude either. All right, tagged out. Bam, bam. I mean, actually, like a 3-punch combination. Amador must have been like, what just hit me? I was just tagging a dude out. That dude must have been like my poor guy, Rudy T. Like, this scoreboard just fell on my head. Anyway, that's not baseball. That was not a violation of an unwritten rule. What, you're not allowed to tag guys out now? Wow, bro. Overreact much? I'm surprised that everybody didn't come out of the stands. They're lucky, seriously, nobody was seriously hurt or maimed. Never seen anything like that. Some chat reaction. Hey, chat. At SP11282, War the Mexican League, becoming a Joaquin email. Whatever happened to Joaquin? I understand that Joaquin, I used to always say when I read Joaquin's emails back in the day about MMA and the UFC, that this dude can't keep this up forever. He's going to run out of things. But he just kept going and going and going and going. And then he disappeared. I don't know if he ran out of things or the show moved or Joaquin moved on. I miss Joaquin. Joaquin was a jungle legend. Aaron in Iowa. The kick with spikes on. The juice thinks that's bad. Ty Cobb coming in with spikes up thinks that's bad. It's so true. If you watch that one more time, not only did he put his punches together, he came with a kick too. Watch this one more time. Sorry if you're on the radio and you're not seeing this, but there's the rundown. Bam, bam, bam, and then the kick. Kick his helmet straight off. Engalea, MI. It's almost like Ron and Nicole tagged me on the bases. Signed to Oge. This is all in chat. Ron Heads from Bacon. Can you hear me, Vasquez?
6: It's almost like they killed me.
5: Yeah, remember when you played in the Mexican League?
7: Can you hear me, Juice?
5: Yeah,
6: yes, I can hear you, buddy.
5: Did you kill the third baseman?
7: Remember when you played for the 49ers?
6: Yeah.
7: Yeah, did you kill Bill Walsh?
5: Did I what? Did you also kill George Seifert? Adam Powers, 452. get this guy a straitjacket.

0: 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All right, really quickly, what I did say, and this is in relation to the ATP, kind of, but what I said was, hey, chat, and I directed it at the chat, not at the audience, not to anybody else driving around, to the chat, because the chat is full of people that like to bake. No judgment. I'm just saying. They made it clear. They lead with it. They wear it on their sleeve. It's what they're known for. So I said, hey, chat, I've got episode number 420 of the Jim Rome podcast coming up on Wednesday. Who do you think my guest is? Let's go to the chat. In fact, let's not go to the chat. Sorry, chat. I know I directed it at you. I'm going to the phones instead because I only see this guy on Thursdays generally. And out of nowhere, there's my dude, Miles in Charleston. So I'm not really sure where he's going with it. I just know that he would never call on a Monday ordinarily. Let's go to Charleston. Miles, my brother. What's going on, dude?
1: Rome, happy Monday. Hope you had a great weekend, big weekend for the Dodgers out there. I know that was awesome. Sick and tired of everybody bickering and moaning about that. Just step up and pay your team. Hey, Jim, I have a question. My profession prevents me from, quote, wearing it on my sleeve. But is Ricky Williams your guest for number 420? Love it. Bong hits. Out, buddy.
0: But his profession does not allow it. His profession prohibits him from wearing it on his sleeve. But, is Ricky Williams my guest? Bong hits. I'm out, buddy. Yes. Of course Rick is. Of course Ricky Williams is our guest for 420. Miles, nice job. I love Rick. I've always been fascinated by Ricky Williams. Man, what an absolutely awesome player, an awesome dude, and a guy who was so far ahead of his time and so misunderstood. He's all those things. All those things. So, yes, the answer is Ricky is our guest on Wednesday for episode number 420 of the Jim Rome podcast. I told you that was not that hard. Now, Miles is smarter than the average clone.
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0: Not meant to be. Armand Armadillo, ATP, would you be open to doing a reinvention symposium similar to John Gordon's training camp? Bro, would I be open to it? It's the plan. Oh yeah, I want to do that. I 100% want to do that. I mean, John's thing is amazing. John's been at this a long time. John has written dozens of books. John's one of the best. John's like one of the goats. So I'm not comparing myself to that. But would I like to do a symposium? Would I like to do something like that? Yeah, hell yes. Hell yes. Did you see how excited that was me? Not this year's event, but last year's event. There's Dabo, there's me, there's Mac, there's John. Did you see how hyped I got when Coach Drink said, hey, do you want to come talk to my players? I'm like, hell yes, I want to come talk to your players. The Reinvention Project pod, I'm about that life. And if you think that book that I'm writing is not in part that, I don't want to give away what the book is. The book is not that, but the book is in part that. Just like the Reinvention Project is not this, but it's in

0: Dino and Rich.
1: Wow! Oh, yeah. All right. Well, the boys, the team, are at the Fox Sports Radio studio. Your boy, Covino, here in Dirty Jersey.
2: You better be loading up on Taylor Ham and Pizza.
1: I'm loading up on carbs, dude. Cards and not a whole lot of Yankee news right now.
2: Well, I mean, were you there to greet Luis Garcia Jr.? Is that why you're there?
1: Yeah, I got a bagel, and I made it extra sloppy for him.
2: Oh, nice.
1: A bagel with cream cheese. So I'm here in Jersey visiting the fam, waiting for some big moves. We're going to keep you posted. We're going to talk trade deadline Monday. But I hope you had a Scooble Dodgers sort of weekend. Barf. Hope all your teams are making moves. And I hope you had a nice weekend. We be rocking out. Let's go. CNR. Broadcasting live. And if you miss any of today's show, any show ever, our best of the week, it's all wherever you stream your podcast, Apple Podcasts. 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
2: So, trade deadline. You heard Dan Beyer give you some of the updates. I mean, as far as impactful, if you want to discuss what you think are the biggest ones, like, I mean, could you say that Philly got a lot better? The Red Sox are in it to win it. They got Adley Rutschman. You could say that Scooble to the Dodgers. Clay Holmes to the Cubs is a big one. There's Freddie Peralta to the Rays, giving them another starter, Covino, as we go down the stretch.
1: That's pretty big in the AL East for sure. But the biggest, most sexiest move by far was Scooble. It was the first announced. They got it out the way. The other pieces could fall. And the Dodgers did it again. And we're, of course, going to discuss, is this good or bad for baseball? I heard they might get Skeens. Just kidding. But seriously, come on. Ridiculous.
2: But here's the question. When you say to yourself, is this fair or not? I am the first guy to tell you, in the 90s and 2000s, when people would say, the Yankees are buying championships. As much as I hated the Yankees, and I'm a Mets fan, I never loved that narrative completely because so many of the Yankees that were part of that dynasty from, you know, the Jeters to the Mariano Riveras, they were, to the Bernie Williams, they were homegrown guys. So you couldn't, I hated when people say the Yankees bought it. They did buy players.
1: There's a huge difference, and you can't compare the evil empires. You really can't because they had the core four of Posada, Jeter, Pettit, and Mo Rivera, plus Bernie. O'Neill was a Yankee from 91 or whatever. Yeah, I know he was a Red at heart, but he was on the Yankees playing with Mattingly back in the day. Like, they had a lot of dudes that were there for a long time and in the farm system and then filled in the pieces. The Dodgers do not have as many homegrown people. Let's be real about that. But still, they're doing good business. I'm not trying to take anything away from them. I'm just saying they're making it really hard to beat them. Still possible, but that's still the biggest move by far. A rise to the Phillies, that's a big move because he's a coveted piece. You know, he's a guy that gets on base. I know batting average doesn't mean a lot in today's game, but you still need dudes to get on base and, you know, be there on base when people are hitting home runs. So props to them, but man, I can't believe that the Dodgers did it again. I really can't. That's still the biggest story.
2: I mean, according to Las Vegas, besides the Dodgers, your Yankees and Dan Beyer, your Brewers, are number two and number three based on what they think the odds are for a team to win the World Series this year.
3: It's been quite the weekend of the narratives, especially with Milwaukee losing out on Scooble, and now they just lost out on Clay Holmes. They did get Dustin May earlier today in a deal with the Cardinals. But, there are a lot of angles on the Scooble thing, just as like a Brewers fan. The Brewers were swept by the Dodgers last year in the NLCS, and I almost think it was more important that they kept Scooble off of the Dodgers than maybe even acquiring him themselves.
2: It's like in football. If you could keep a guy out of your division, sometimes you don't even care if he's on your team. You're like, just get him out of my division, and now you're going to have to see him again, and he's on the team that's already the team to beat.
1: But on the flip side to that, keep him off the team, but even if he was on the Brewers, that would have been a big-time difference maker. Him and the Miz would have been tough to beat in the playoffs. So, it's really tough to see that dude on the Dodgers, but I think it puts a bigger target on the Dodgers' back, makes you want to beat them even more, makes you want to root against them.
2: But so, does this say even more so about what's going to have to happen in the offseason? And hopefully baseball doesn't strike, and but we know what we see coming down the road.
1: I hope not, Rich, because, it is good business. You can't be mad at the

0: care about him. He was the only thing the Mets cheered about, the little Timmy Trumpet's entrance. And now, like, Edwin Diaz is just like another star your team has. Like, that's not there, even like.
1: There are some question marks, though. I know the Dodger haters are out in full force, but look at how they just got swept by the Red Sox. And the reason is because their second half of their starting pitching rotation right now is pretty horrible. You still got Glasnow out injured, and Blake Snell has not seen the mound, similar to last year, how he was out injured for most of the season. Otani has not been on the mound either because of that knee injury. So, yeah, he's been batting, but he's no longer pitching right now. So that was the reason why we speculated last week that the Dodgers would pull the trigger with some of those prospects they have.
2: I look at it this way, though. You know, the question is it bad for baseball? And your thoughts as teams make these money moves, trade deadline Monday, 877-99 on Fox. Why did we watch Floyd Mayweather fights, right? To watch him lose. Of course, Dodger fans are going to root hard, but doesn't it make you want to root against the Dodgers that much more? Don't you want to tune in to watch the Dodgers lose? Aren't you enticed to see somebody
0: they've crossed the
2: Dodgers?
0: They've crossed the line. What is that, old... Is it a Batman thing? Or I don't know. I'm not a superhero guy, but like you live long enough, you go from hero to villain.
3: Sure.
0: Or something like that. Sorry. I didn't go see Spider-Man this weekend. But no, there's a sense of the Dodgers are
2: Rich isn't a hero guy. He's more like a Mr. Bean guy. I think Mr. Bean said that, Rich.
0: Fool me once, shame on you. I won't get fooled again, guys.
4: Fool me once, shame on you. If fool me, we can't get fooled again.
0: Yeah, that's what it was. But the reality is they've stuck around long enough as a hero that essentially, you know, they have to pull a Hollywood Hogan. They're the bad guy now. And when you go through all the stars on their team, I did see the meme like everyone else did floating around. And Danny, you hit me up with it. So it's made the rounds. When you look at the stars on this team, Mookie Betts traded because the Red Sox didn't want to give him an extension. The Braves chose Matt Olson as their future over Freddie Freeman.
1: And dropped the ball in those negotiations.
0: Angels.
2: Let's remember, Freddie Freeman was crying about that. He didn't want to go anywhere.
0: Yeah. The Angels really didn't handle Otani, couldn't build a winner around him, even though they tried.
1: And got nothing in return.
0: And the Yankees had every shot at Yamamoto, but insisted on Gerrit Cole being their ace. They paid more, and Yamamoto went to the Dodgers. The Yankees had a chance there.
1: Artie Moreno.
0: Yeah.
1: He vetoed that Pajes trade, remember?
0: The Rays didn't want to pay Glasnow. The Cardinals gave up on Tommy Edman. The A's just reassigned Max Muncy. Like, yeah, we're done with you. And the Tigers, remember the arbitration deal? It was the biggest gap of money between the player and the team. Like, remember they were like, yeah, we're going to give you $92. That'll be, what is Sam's clip? That'll be $92.
5: Well, $94.
0: Oh, $94.
1: You were close. You were under.
2: Cry about it, and a lot of people are. No, man, good luck. Enjoy the rest of the season because there's not going to be one next year. Or you could just root harder and hope that someone in the NL even stops from making the World Series, man. It's not impossible. Like Danny G said, it's not an automatic, dude. It's not.
0: No, I know. There's
1: people were upset over Kyle Tucker, and he's been
0: trash.
1: Maybe the Dodgers' worst hitter.
0: Can I tell you, Kyle Tucker,
2: that is sickening.
0: It's gone so under the radar because they're just still the best team in baseball record wise. But Kyle Tucker, that has not worked out.
1: Also struggling in the outfield.
0: Yeah. What's up, DB?
3: I would also just say two things. Number one, the Dodgers were two outs from losing the World Series last year.
0: Yeah.
3: You know, like there wouldn't have been a back-to-back if the Blue Jays could shut it down in the ninth inning.
0: And they were an up-and-down foot. They were a Will Smith, right? A Will Smith heel down on the plate.
3: Yeah, right.
2: Remember how dominant Yusavage was last year against them? So it's not impossible.
3: No, but I'll play devil's advocate to the list that Rich read off. Is the alternative for all of those players, the Dodgers are options. And a lot of teams aren't. So, yeah, the Red Sox, it's the Red Sox' fault for not wanting to extend Mookie Betts. Not every other team is in on Mookie Betts and bringing him in there. The Dodgers are in all those conversations. Now, that may be, you know, inherently because they're in L.A. or the Dodgers. And I feel like the Otani signing here, there really wasn't anywhere else that he could go, I thought, that really made a fit outside of the Dodgers. And I think others felt that way. But I would say that the people who would like point to that list is saying, well, my team, the Brewers, wouldn't have been in on every one of those players, even though they were in on Skubal. And I think that's what some people have problems with. I,

0: I think you're absolutely right. You being jealous, I think, is the most honest thing about anything.
1: Yeah.
0: Because I think people try to craft their own arguments on why they should be right when the realization is, yeah, it just sometimes just sucks.
1: Dude, trust me,
0: to be in the spot.
1: Tampire, in the late 90s, I was a high school kid as a Mets fan when the Yankees were winning every year. I even then knew deep down inside, I'm like, I'm just jealous. I'm jealous. Because everything from the glory I saw my Yankee fan friends having and the three-peat and Jeter and winning. And we used to joke that, like, you would even go to Yankee Stadium, it'd be like good-looking women everywhere. You go to, you know, Citi Field, there was a bunch of like moms from Long Island. Like, it was like everything about the Yankees was awesome. And I remember being like, man, deep down inside, I'm just jealous.
2: It's true. And you know what, Rich? Yeah. That's fine. Like Dan Byers said, if we could at least honestly admit that. Right. Yeah.
1: But you know really what? There is something to be said, though, that if you are a free agent, and I guess it's just, what are you going to do? Los Angeles is an appealing place to live. We all moved out here. Everyone here except Danny G.
2: It's not like Scooble volunteered to go to LA.
1: The dude was
2: in tears, but saying how much he's going to miss his teammates in Detroit. And by the way, Detroit gave up nothing for the dude.
1: But is there a sentiment behind the scenes that...
2: Which also makes me want to barf again.
1: Was there some agent talk in that Scooble would likely want to sign with the Dodgers, so everyone else looked at it as a potential rental?
2: Yeah, I'm sure of it.
1: Like if the Dodgers know, hey, if it goes well, Scooble's going to stay here. This would be where he'd want to be versus...
3: Well, that's part of this conversation, Covino, because what is it, $9 million? So literally any other MLB team could have afforded that as
2: Anybody could have
3: but
2: had
3: they
2: them.
3: Didn't want to give up those prospects the way the Dodgers did just for a rental.
2: Yeah, everybody's hanging on tight to the nobodies who rarely pan out. Like Michael Lee says, a lockout is likely to happen anyway. So might as well get Scooble on your way out the door and get a three-peat in there. So, you know, there's a decent chance that might happen regardless of these moves.
0: But the end sentence isn't just these teams didn't want to give up the prospects for Scooble. It's also none of these teams are going to be in on Scooble in the offseason.
1: Yeah.
0: And that's like the other issue.
1: When Scooble wants, you know, $80 million a year for 8 years or whatever. You're right.
0: The Rays and Brewers aren't going to be in on him in the offseason.
1: Here's a question. I mean, it's above our pay grade. But how does Major League Baseball solve this and really try to prevent some terrible holdout and strike and no one plays? And because that it seems like everyone says it's inevitable, enjoy it now. Is it simply a salary cap floor and ceiling? A lot of the players are saying no ceiling. They don't want a salary cap. Is it a substantial luxury tax where these teams could spend, but the taxes are going to be astronomical where it does make it less appealing for these big market teams to spend the money? I don't know. Like,
2: you're also going to have to balance out your international players and what's enticing to them, because Dodgers have a clear example, not only geographically, like beautiful weather that entices people and beautiful place
1: and
2: to play,
1: closer but to Japan.
2: They're closer to Japan with a superstar named Shohei there that everybody wants to play with. So, like, are you going to put some sort of some restrictions there as far as who can go where? How many international Japanese players you're allowed to get?
1: I'm all about capitalism and, you know, make your money. But there's got to be some type of sharing because there's no way that longer term these small teams, well, like you said, they won't even be in on guys like this unless something changes.
0: Yeah,
1: and you can't expect, you can't bank on, Dan, you're very lucky that your team has great chemistry and somehow has run such a way where even without the big star names, the Brewers, that's why the Mets thought they had something with Stearns, because he came from your guys. But yeah, how do you expect some of these teams to really compete? Like our buddy Mauser, who lives in Cincinnati, he takes his kid to the Reds games. They were a wild card last year, you know, because the Mets are so bad that they won a wild card at 83 wins. How do you expect the Reds to compete nowadays? Going to Cincinnati?
0: Yeah.
1: You almost feel like a guy like Ellie De La Cruz isn't in the back of your mind like, well, it's a countdown until he's somewhere else.
0: That was, you know, Covino started off the show and talking, and that was the joke with Skeens dating back to when he made his debut, right?
1: Yeah. Can't wait
0: to.
1: Oh, he's a pirate until when can he be a Yankee? The countdown begins.
0: Yeah, and by the way, the Dodgers weren't the team used in those jokes. It was always the Yankees, right?
1: Yeah,
0: you know,
1: yeah.
0: So it has changed recently.
1: How do you feel, Covino? You're not the hottest girl in the club anymore. The Dodgers are.
2: I think it's a big epiphany that we're all coming to. I think there's a huge sense of envy and jealousy when it comes.

0: to them being the hot girl. But as long as we acknowledge it,
1: yeah,
0: you know, and the players don't want a salary cap, I don't know how they're going to fix it. But like you said, Rich, that's not our job to figure out. Our job is to, I mean, not only root for your team, but you might as well still root for the Brewers to beat the Dodgers. Yeah. I mean, there's still teams out there that could beat them, and they might be one piece away from making that happen.
2: I'll say just one thing, and I'll try to make it quick. I think it's going to be impossible if they were to go to the NFL model. And if you went to the NFL model, I don't know if that's good for baseball. When we look at the NBA, I think that we're off this high of the Knicks winning and how great that was. And maybe this current system allowed the Knicks to win this title. But I would also make an argument that the previous winners of the, you know, last 5 years or so benefited from what the NBA is now. And I don't know if that's necessarily good for the NBA, who also thrived on dynasties in top teams. I think it works great for football to have parity, but I don't know if it works great for the NBA and for Major League Baseball to have that sort of parity.
0: And by the way, great stuff, DB. Dan Beyer is Covino and Rich, Fox Sports Radio. We'll get to your phone calls, 877-99 on Fox. Is it safe to say that no one's cleaned house, more than Rich's Mets? You got Luke Weaver on the Pirates, right? You got Clay Holmes to Chicago. It's like they're just getting rid of everybody.
1: Freddie Peralta to the Rays.
0: Are they the team that got rid
1: Tyrone
0: of the most?
1: Tyrone Taylor to the Cubs.
0: It seems that way, right? Like the Mets had a lot of pieces that could benefit other teams. So
1: some of our
0: like Clay
1: bullpens,
0: Holmes, man, he could be dangerous in the right situation.
1: Clay Holmes has been the former Yankee, now former Met. Clay Holmes has been a very reliable middle of the rotation guy, and as you know, he formerly was a great guy out of the bullpen. So. Clay Holmes is a great pickup. So
2: Yankees just acquired Ellie Ramos from the San Francisco Giants. So adding a bat to the Yankees.
0: Nice.
1: Can I tell you, it's
0: checking his stats right now.
1: It's such a mind F when your team is on the bad side of the trade deadline, because then you're even thinking about football more, right? Like if you're baseball, if you love all your sports, you know, relatively equally, if your baseball team is in it, Danny G, as much as you're pumped about the Raiders, trade deadline and Scooble and everything your Dodgers are doing, like, you're locked in.
3: Yeah, 100%.
1: Because you're on the right side of the trade deadline. When you're on the weak-ass side of a trade deadline, it's like,
3: but you told us last week this is what you wanted.
1: I know.
3: You said you'd rather they fall on their face.
1: I'd rather the Mets win 60-something games and be so bad that they just have to, you know, kick the, as Covino used to do when he was losing a Nintendo game, kick the restart button with your toe. I'd rather the Mets kick the restart button with their toe and just figure out a new fresh start. But they've
0: trip over the power cord by accident. Oh, sorry. I guess we're going to have to restart.
1: Yeah, but
0: Elio Ramos, by the way, 264 with 9 home runs this season. And yeah, I guess the Yankees could use him. But still, they need that right-handed bat. Here's what's interesting about today. There's still moves being made.
1: Of course.
0: You know, so I think this is just the start for the Yankees. They still got to get that right-handed catcher. Guaranteed. They're getting somebody.
1: Yeah, but I mean, that's a hard ask. Like, are there right-handed catchers that are solid, just, you know, on standby?
0: Fingers crossed.
1: We'll find out.
0: Ramos is good, but he's not that guy they needed.
1: All right. Well, hey, 877-99 on Fox. Danny is on standby waiting to say hi if you want to chime in on the trade deadline. And your thoughts on the Dodgers, can you admit you're jealous, or do you think there's genuinely a problem in Major League Baseball? Because there's one of two ways you could look at it. As Dave Roberts say, hey, listen, we're just a well-run, the front office is just
0: well-run. There's a lot of sourpusses. Like, as much as I like the guy, Sports Illustrated's, or former Sports Illustrated writer Jeff Perlman, he went on this rant on his social media page, like, I just don't get it. There was a lot of pride in a team, a scrappy team. He used your 86 Mets as a good example of like a team, right? Mm-hmm. A team that struggled, but then got the right pieces, made some solid moves, groomed a few key players, mm-hmm. and they played together to make it happen. Something to cheer about because it wasn't expected. It's like a miracle team that went all the way. He's like, when you buy all these players or get all these players, however you want to look at it, and you create these super teams just full of all-stars, it's like, I just don't get it. So I see that look, but it is a sourpuss sort of look.
1: You know what it's like?
0: Well,
1: it's,
0: hey, that's just how it is. So either you're going to complain about it or you're going to compete.
1: Ask yourself, do you rather root for a team where it's like you're rooting on their like underdog run? Or like there are times where the team is projected to be so good that anything less is like a disappointment. And yeah, that's it. I don't know, Danny, like you're a Dodgers, so you're the Dodgers fan in the room. Are you expecting
0: like,
1: a three-peat?
0: Like Jeff Perlman's like, what are you rooting for? Like, you're just buying players. You're just creating super teams. I don't feel that way, Danny. Just making it clear. Like, that's the flip side.
3: They have likable guys in their clubhouse, including their manager. And
0: you still need chemistry, too.
3: You do need chemistry, and you got to produce on the field, the bottom line. You could be a paper champion all you want. We saw what happened 3.5, 4 years ago. The Dodgers out, exit, and they were called chokers. Everybody laughed and made jokes about them. And it's surprising to me that now 3.5, 4 years later, we're into this conversation.
1: Man. And because
0: The business side of things is a big part of what we're looking at, you know, but the chemistry still matters.
1: Your thoughts. We'll get to your feedback next. Covino and Rich right here on Fox Sports Radio. We'll take your thoughts on the Dodgers. Like I said, and I have thoughts about the NFL where I'm turning the page, man. My Mets, I can't even name half the roster.
0: They had an everything must go liquidation sale today.
1: Yeah, after Halloween, when Spirit Halloween just has like you could buy anything for like a dollar.
3: And that's the Mets. Rich, your Mets are the perfect example of not being able to buy a championship.
1: Yeah, dude. I mean,
3: it doesn't work that way.
0: Doesn't work that way.
1: I mean, the Mets on paper, right? You would be like, dude, they paid Soto all that money, Lindor. They got Semien and Polanco, and they got Freddy Peralta for their rotation, who stunk. Like it doesn't mean it works out. But for the Dodgers, when it does work out, it looks unfair because we're all secretly jealous.
0: And by the way, dude, if we root against the Dodgers, right, which is going to be more fun to do, and let's say they fall short, what a great lesson in proving that you can't just buy these things and make these things happen. And how great is that going to be? What do they say, Rich? The bigger they are, the harder they fall. That's a hard fall to have all those players and not win at all. I mean, that's something to look out for, man. It makes it more interesting.
1: Just not a starter. That rotation, I saw a little graphic on Instagram where they were going over the best starting pitching rotations of all time.
0: Yeah, but these are high expectations.
1: They put that 90s Braves team in there where, like, you know, if you weren't facing Maddox, you were facing Glavine or Smoltz. Or I remember Steve Avery had his moments. Like, and then the old school Dodgers back in the day, like you had Don Drysdale. And there was even, who else was in this meme? But they said now the current day Dodgers could very well be that rotation, Yamamoto, Snell.
0: It's insane. It's insane. You know, I was like, Ohtani, you know, did you talk to your mom about Glass this or anything? Down? Like, or someone who really just doesn't know what's going on? I'm like, put it this way, Mom. He just won back-to-back Cy Young Awards, and he's probably the best pitcher in the league. And the Dodgers got him now.
1: By the way, the last reigning. See if you can guess this. I have a trivia question for you, and I'll give you the answer on the way back. When was the last time a reigning Cy Young Award winner was traded that next season during the deadline?
0: I have a guess.
1: All right. Well, you know what? Hold that guess, and I'll give you the answer next. Covino and Rich right here on Fox Sports Radio. We got more next.
0: 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And investing deserves the same approach.
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6: 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MLB trade deadline Monday. And speaking of baseball, let's talk about the radio silence with the Women's Professional Baseball League, their debut over the weekend. 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
7: 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Stand up.
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1: Please make it stop.
0: Whose broad stripes and bright stars through the perilous fight.
2: It's almost over, guys.
0: The ramparts we watched were so gallantly streaming.
3: Rich, I can't keep my hand over my heart. I need to cover my ears.
0: Red glare, the bombs bursting in air.
2: You're disrespectful, stopping it.
0: Through the night,
1: more disrespectful, letting it go.
2: We're in the home stretch, guys.
0: There, oh, say does the star-spangled banner yet wave o'er the land?
2: I love how the other
3: the absolute worst national anthem these ears have ever heard. Frank Drebin, Enrico Palazzo sang a better. Leslie Nielsen sang a better national anthem than that.
1: Carl Lewis hearted it.
2: You gotta feel bad.
3: No, I don't feel bad. Someone's not doing their job. There was no test run. Someone couldn't step up and say, maybe next time.
2: There had to be. That's all right. Now that's someone's like probably mom or grandma.
3: So what?
2: She's an older black woman. What's her name?
3: This isn't the Make-A-Wish national anthem. Get out of here, man. Like, you have to earn that. Get out of my face with that. That's their first ever national anthem. It was the Women's Professional Baseball League debut this weekend, and that's how they kick it off. Dude. You know what that reminds me of? That reminds me of the Twilight Zone. Cause it's do do do do do do do do do do do do do.
4: I will say I wouldn't have. I wouldn't have known this league made its debut without that national anthem.
2: You know what? And it seems like a pretty cool league. Women playing baseball, I think, is pretty damn cool. So
3: that's the Dan Byer makes a great point. He really does, because this is the most you've seen about it, but. It's something very cool, and we should be talking about.
2: Wait, hold up.
4: It's also fitting. One of the teams, their name is Starving Coyotes. And so, no, I'm kidding. That's what it sounded like. It sounded like the pack that live up in Santa Clarita.
3: I make sounds in the bathroom that sound better than that.
2: This is going to blow your mind. How did this fun fact drop past me? That's Martha Reeves, who is the lead singer of the Motown group Martha and the Vandellas, who is a famous Motown group back in the day. So,
3: no.
2: Iva Sam, pull up
1: emphasis
2: some...
1: on back in the day.
2: Yeah, but I mean, yeah, like... Bro.
5: We'll play some Vandellas.
2: Now, there must have maybe an earpiece issue or something. It doesn't seem that way, though. It just seems like lost in the
3: it's
2: sauce.
3: It's a leadership issue. Someone should have said, you know what, Martha? I appreciate you, but maybe not this year. Maybe next time. Dude, someone needs to step in. Was there not a... a sound check? You know what I mean? Like, that's bad, bro. That's just bad. So, sorry to subject you to that, but it's gone very viral. Well, and Dan's right. Now people are reminded, at least, that, yeah, that happened this weekend. Women's baseball, which is kind of cool, man. Right. So, very cool.
2: Who gives

0: Savannah Bananas, some MLB team. Who's going to be the one that there's going to be some redemption story if she wants it.
1: Well, I want to hear what happened.
0: All right.
1: Who are the two ladies who would just make it so somber and miserable?
0: Oh, who are those? The harmonizing queens?
1: Garbage. Yeah.
2: Garbage.
0: All right. Well, you know what?
2: I'm a garbage.
0: Here's what we should do. Let's go to Dan Byer for an update, and then we'll take your phone calls on the Dodgers, the trade deadline. Are things fair? Are you jealous? We'll get to all that. What's up, DB?
3: I've got so many trades written down on this piece of paper, including one that I just wrote down, is the Cleveland Guardians have just acquired pitcher Foster Griffin from the Washington Nationals. The Guardians earlier today acquired outfielder Joe Adell from the Angels. The Angels were busy dealing players. Brent Suter, the reliever, goes to the Braves. Starter Jose Soriano goes to the Toronto Blue Jays. The Red Sox acquiring Orioles catcher Adley Rutschman today. Baltimore also sent outfielder Taylor Ward to the Seattle Mariners for three pitchers. The Cubs got pitcher Clay Holmes from the Mets, along with outfielder Tyrone Taylor. New York gets infielder Jefferson Rojas as part of the deal. Mets also traded pitcher Luke Weaver to the Pittsburgh Pirates. Brewers acquired starter Dustin May, reliever Jojo Romero from the Cardinals. They also just got Antonio Senzatella from the Colorado Rockies to shore up their bullpen. Marlins sent catcher Liam Hicks to the Tampa Bay Rays. The Philadelphia Phillies acquired second baseman Luis Arraez in a deal earlier today that will force Bryce Harper to move from first base to the outfield. Giants also dealt pitcher Robbie Ray to the San Diego Padres. Camino's Yankees acquired outfielder Elliot Ramos from the San Francisco Giants. White Sox got catcher Joey Bart from the Braves. I know I may have missed a trade here or there. Oh, Dalton Varsho goes from the Blue Jays to the Houston Astros in a trade. Orioles also traded reliever Tyler Wells to the Tampa Bay Rays. As for Rangers pitcher Jacob DeGrom, declined his no trade clause. He'll be staying in Texas. USC and Notre Dame will renew their college football rivalry starting in 2030. Schools agreed to a four-year deal. The first two games of the series will be played in week one of the 2030 and 2031 seasons. The Chicago Bears will be without safety Kobe Bryant for the next 8 to 10 weeks. He hyperextended his knee in practice today. ESPN says he suffered a bone bruise and a small fracture in his leg. Niners wide receiver Mike Evans sat out practice because of a quad strain. A.J. Brown, the Patriots wide receiver, told the NFL Network he dislocated his thumb in practice but returned to the workout. Kenny Pickett's going to start at quarterback for the Panthers in Thursday's Hall of Fame game against the Cardinals. And Mauricio Pochettino has signed a contract extension. He'll continue to manage the U.S. men's national team through the 2030 World Cup. Guys, back to you.
0: Yeah, thanks, DB. And DB, the Cubs, like you said, got my dude Clay Holmes.
1: Orale, Clay Holmes.
0: Cubs are on pace for over 90 wins themselves. So there's a couple National League teams that could be sneaky, and you never know. Like you said,
1: hey, Rich, Dodgers,
0: they look unbeatable, but you never know, Cove.
1: Speaking of the Cubs, you know, congrats. Clay Holmes has a lot of potential. He's going to help their team, definitely. But watching the Yankees play night games at Wrigley, some interleague play over the weekend on Fox, just felt so big, dude. It felt like playoff atmosphere. It just felt really cool to see. So just an observation I made over the weekend.
0: Is that one of those, like, you know you're old when you remember when Cubs only had day games?
1: Oh, yeah. Absolutely. But, you know, just national coverage, it just felt, and there were pitcher duels all weekend, just felt really cool. So we're getting into the nitty-gritty of it, and moves are still being made. So stick around for DB. He's got your updates. And stick around for Showtime Mahomes trivia,
0: right, you know,
1: live from training camp.
0: But we got to go to the phones. Dodgers, evil empire. Are you jealous? Is it wrong? Is it okay? Your thoughts. Who do we got, Danny?
4: Louis in Vegas.
0: Louis, what's up, Louis?
5: Hey, guys. I love the show.
0: Oh, thanks, man. What's up?
5: Relatively new listener. I've been listening to you guys every day for about a few months now. But you guys are very easy to relate to. You know, being in my 40s, you know, just the old school WWE references, all that kind of stuff.
0: Thanks, man.
5: Very easy to relate to. Love the show. You guys are my new number one show. So I love it.
0: Perfect.
5: Anyways, I was talking to Danny G about this. I haven't really seen anyone talk about it, but in the playoffs, typically you go with a 4-man rotation. So the way I'm seeing it, it's going to be Skubal, Yamamoto, Otani, Snell. Is Glasnow not out of the rotation?
0: Do you mean a guy that would be other team's ace?
5: Yeah.
0: Isn't that wild, right?
5: Right. And I'm assuming everyone's healthy, obviously. But I mean, if that comes to fruition,
1: no,
5: I'm just
1: that's
5: wondering,
1: the thing. The Dodgers are just getting these big names for insurance because they don't know the health of a lot of these dudes.
0: But if all healthy going into the postseason.
4: If everybody was healthy, Glasnow would probably be the odd man out. He'd be in the bullpen.
0: Or maybe a guy like Otani

0: is suited to do that. Remember Yamamoto? He could pitch whenever you want him to, that guy. Remember he was willing to go.
1: Love that. Yeah.
0: In game seven. So anyway, let's see who else we got, Danny.
2: Let's talk to Gary. He's in upstate New York.
0: Yo, what's hey, up, Gary. Upstate New York? How are you, man?
3: Hey, guys. How you doing?
0: What's up, brother?
3: I'm in a weird situation. I grew up in Cincinnati, a diehard Reds fan. Yeah. I've lived in Southern California several times, so my Dodgers are the second team, right? I'm in full favor of a hard salary cap and a hard salary floor. Make these broke owners sell the teams to somebody who cares and wants to win.
0: Yeah, I never feel bad. I never feel bad for billionaires that don't want to spend, but from a standpoint of like, well, do we really want to limit how much they could pay people? I don't know. Maybe you have to.
2: I mean, we've talked about the numbers before. I realize I understand the Dodgers have a little more money than everybody else, but we've talked about how they reinvest 73% of their revenue back into their roster. And there's other teams that spend 20-30%. You know what I mean? So you have to have an owner that's willing to put a lot of the money made back into the team.
0: What trade deadline moves come to mind for you with your team? I bet you for Dan Beyer, when the Brewers got CeCe and he went on a tear.
4: Yeah.
0: And they made the playoffs that year for the first time in over 25 years. Sabathia down the stretch. Remember when the Astros got Carlos Beltran, ended up going to the World Series?
4: Mm-hmm.
0: Aroldis Chappie. Your boy Chappie, Covino Chapman, went to the Cubbies.
5: Oh, bro, you posed a trivia question before. It didn't even give us the answer, you bonehead.
0: Oh, the answer? The last time a reigning Cy Young Award winner was traded midseason, Justin Verlander. 2023.
5: Look at that. Look
0: Justin at that. Verlander.
5: So, yeah, it's exciting, man. It's exciting. And Dan Beyer will keep you posted. I keep refreshing the news and the phone, and, man.
0: Well,
5: making me nervous.
0: We'll get to all that and more. Plus, I have thoughts on NFL. I have a Deebo Samuel deep thought. Plus, we'll do some Mahomes trivia. So all coming up right here. Covino and Rich on Fox Sports Radio.
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17: Wait a minute.
16: The infamous Rich Davis. What up?
17: Is this the amazing voice that sang the national anthem this weekend? How's that possible?
16: I don't know. I say that's impossible. Of course,
18: yeah, what was
16: he's
18: that,
16: got 60? Your updates.
18: Was that 60 years ago?
16: Dude, something went wrong with the national anthem at the Women's Professional Baseball League debut over the weekend.
19: They had nowhere to run to.
16: I know. Oh, my God.
19: Nowhere to hide.
17: That was upsetting, man.
16: Now, I'm here in Jersey, and I'm hopping on a flight right after this. Maybe watch some Project Hail Mary on the flight. We'll see, man. And speaking of Hail Marys, Rich has a football rant he wants to go on. Showtime Mahomes is going to be here giving away prizes next hour live from training camp. So stick around for that. But before you talk a little football, Rich, Danny G has an interesting point. He's the Dodgers fan, right? I think a lot of us admit we're

0: We're just jealous. We're jealous. They're making moves. Mm-hmm. Good for them. But we also admit there's no guarantee, dude. There's just not. So how great is it going to be when the Giants fall? I don't mean the San Francisco Giants. I mean the Giants, the Dodgers fall, you know, because they could lose. There's no guarantee they're going to win. So, Danny G, what's your gripe or what's your angle here?
1: Yeah, it's not a gripe. I just don't understand, as a Dodger fan and all the other Dodger fans, are we supposed to also join in on the, this is ridiculous, it's the end of baseball, it's ruining it, we need a salary cap. Are we supposed to pile on too? Because in the chat I'm seeing, don't justify these shenanigans, Danny G.
0: You just
1: the Dodgers
0: like
1: represent
0: Michael Jordan.
1: All that is evil. So if the Dodgers, you know, are sitting there and they know they're going to get hate, who cares? Are they supposed to sit on their hands and be like, well, you know what? We're having issues with the starting pitching staff right now due to injuries. You know what, though? Let's not make any moves because a lot of baseball fans already hate us.
2: Yeah, you can't not. Yeah, you. Dodgers are still trying to three-peat. They're not going to be like, well, you know, we don't want to upset anyone.
1: Imagine they go on a horrible losing streak the way that they just got swept by the Red Sox because of the second half of their starting rotation.
2: Right, well, don't be silly now. Don't talk ridiculous. Like, oh, they're going to fall out of one.
1: But what if they fell on their face because of those injuries to their starting rotation? And then what would fans say? Well, the Dodgers weren't all in on that three-peat. They didn't make moves at the deadline.
2: Right, well, the Dodgers
1: just can't.
2: Always,
1: you can't win as a fan of that team right now.
2: The Dodgers are 10 games up in their division. They're going to win the division, and they are 1,000%.
0: Moves don't always translate, though.
2: All right, well, maybe,
0: you know, players don't always work out. Maybe like, there's not a lot of question marks.
2: Maybe not 1,000% get the 1 or 2 seed, because the Braves, the Brewers, and the Dodgers are all within 2 games of each other. So, hey, they could be forced to play in that wild card round, right? And then if you're forced to play in the wild card round, it's best of 3, right? Only 2 teams.
0: Danny G, I got advice for Dodgers.
2: Only 2 teams get that bye. Am I correct in saying that, right? Only 2 teams get the bye. The third division winner has to play in the wild card round. So realistically, Danny, the bad way this could go bad for the Dodgers is if the Braves and the Brewers finish ahead of them. And now all of a sudden you got to play 3 series to get to the World Series. And then, you know, anything could happen. But when you're pitching so deep that Glasnow is like in your bullpen.
0: Yeah.
1: That's if all the pitchers return healthy.
0: If people are giving Dodgers fans a hard time, you know, like Danny G said, what is he supposed to do? That's when you pull the Conor McGregor and say, you'd like to apologize to absolutely nobody. To nobody. Because it's not your fault that your team is kicking ass and they're making moves and they're going for 3. It's not the fans' fault.
2: You know the advantage the Dodgers have, and I'll end it with this, and then we'll move on to NFL. We're in NFL football zone this week. The best way to think about it, Camino, is, you know how, like, you have to line up a series in the playoffs? Like, your third starter might have to start a series just based on how it works out. No matter where the Dodgers start the rotation, it's an ace. And that is a major advantage in any series anywhere. There's no, like, well, we got to start the divisional round with our number 3 guy. Your number 3 guy is what? Ohtani? Jeez. More Camino and Rich next. We are
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17: Baseball's trade deadline has now passed. The Boston Red Sox earlier today acquired Orioles catcher Adley Rutschman in a deal, sending three of their top five prospects back to Baltimore. The Orioles are sending outfielder Taylor Ward to the Mariners for three pitchers, while Baltimore also dealt reliever Tyler Wells to the Tampa Bay Rays. Rays also acquired Marlins catcher Liam Hicks. Cleveland Guardians got outfielder Joe Adell from the Angels and all-star pitcher Faustin Griffin from the Washington Nationals. Cubs, they swung a deal with the Mets, getting pitcher Clay Holmes and outfielder Tyrone Taylor, while Milwaukee acquired starter Dustin May and reliever Jojo Romero from the Cardinals, and they also got reliever Antonio Zenzatella from the Colorado Rockies. Houston Astros acquired outfielder Dalton Varsho from Toronto. Phillies acquired second baseman Luis Arraez from the Giants. The Yankees got outfielder Elliot Ramos from the Giants. Bears safety Kobe Bryant's going to miss 8 to 10 weeks with a knee injury. I'm Dan Beyer.
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4: Just think about that. Ah! 20 years of Little League stories.
18: Just ask anybody I grew up with. 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
18: What makes Rich Davis Rich Davis?
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18: And the secret to our success, never saw each other's junk. Never, never. Yeah, why would we do that?
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7: They don't.

0: know what the f- they're doing.
1: Hey, let's go. Monday, your first Monday of August, and also your last Monday without NFL football. How crazy is that? Let's go.
2: Well, if I were you and my team, the Mets, your Mets, were selling everybody, yeah, I'd be looking forward to football, too. In fact, you're going to talk a little Debo, right? And we got Showtime Mahomes this hour from training camp.
1: It's going to be fun, man. And by the way, Danny, will you allow me to talk about Aaron Rodgers for 10 seconds or no? Dude, can I get a 10 seconds Rodgers timer?
3: 60 seconds.
1: All right, I won't even need that. You see, he did actually, as we speculated, he confirmed that it was his mystery wife, Brittany, that got him back together talking to his family.
2: Hey, so he's doing good things.
1: A good woman will change good a man. Woman. And he also then called Dr. Fauci a clown and a fraud and jokingly pleaded the fifth in his interview today. So there you
2: Covino
1: go.
2: 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And we're streaming live at Covino and Rich FSR. There's a live chat going up. And, man, I can't believe the Yankees didn't get their catcher, dude. Austin Wells, bro? They don't want it. You know what? The Dodgers are going to win it all. Yankees stink.
1: Yeah,
2: Austin Wells is batting 161, bro.
1: You could only make deals that are available. Don't act like a dumb fan. Like, they got it. Sometimes you just can't do it, dude. You can't.
2: No, it is. It's an epidemic.
1: Not
2: players
1: everyone's
2: are
1: available.
2: Not willing. Teams, I should say, are not willing to get rid of their prospects the way other teams are. You know, and Yankees are one of those teams. You can't win with your catcher batting 161.
1: Dan Byer, what's going on?
3: Thank you allowing me this 10 seconds. As I was doing the update right before the deadline, the Padres acquired Casey Mize in a deal from the Tigers.
1: Oh.
3: So that was kind of the last big name that was out there. Clay Holmes, you know, your former Mets pitcher went to the Cubs. But of the big names that we thought were likely going to be moved, Mize was one of them. And he now is reportedly going to San Diego.
1: Wow. And by the way, San Diego, they're in it. They're in the mix because right now that third wild card, I mean, they're very much in the mix. That third wild card, as we stand right now, would be the Arizona Diamondbacks, who are one game ahead of the Padres. So the Padres could very well sneak in. The Marlins are somehow hanging in there. That whole NL Central is jumbled around 500 in the middle.
3: So the Phillies and Diamondbacks are tied for the second spot, so there's even more flexibility
1: so
3: for the Padres.
1: The reality is, any of these teams rip off 8 out of 10, they're in a great spot. So, like, that is the fun of baseball. Meanwhile, the Dodgers are sitting pretty, and Dodgers fans, you know, like when a hot girl's like, yeah, but I'm not, like, perfect. Like, you know, I'll get a pimple here, and then you're like, shut
2: up. I'm a nerd. I'm actually a nerd.
1: I'm actually a nerd. That's like when Danny's like, yeah, but we got some injuries. Yeah, you're the Dodgers. Shut up. I don't want to hear, oh, one of our five ace pitchers is not 100%.
2: You're right, Rich. Yeah. No one wants to hear a smoking hot girl talk about how she's a nerd because she wears glasses and, like, superhero movies.
1: Yeah, that's like the Dodgers fans are the same thing. That's like when Danny's like, yeah, man, but we got some injuries.
4: No, but I'm telling you, Rich, you were saying, oh, my God, look at all the aces back to back to back. They're not going to have all those aces back to back to back unless they're all healthy. That's just a fact. There are people who have not watched any Dodger baseball
2: that's
4: this season.
2: Paper, yeah.
4: Yeah, there's people who have not watched Dodger baseball, and they're making all these comments. So I'm just giving you info on what's actually happening with the team this season.
1: I got you. I know it's not all sunshine and rainbows, but they still.
2: Well, honestly, Rich, we're going to see like the trading deadline grades, and I'm giving the Yankees a D.
1: Yeah, but you just acquired some guy.
2: I don't
1: probably
2: care, bro. They acquired a bunch of people they didn't need, man.
1: You acquired a guy that has more home runs on anyone than your team other than Ben Rice. Your acquisition of Luis Garcia Jr., you're just not familiar with him because he's an NL guy.
2: Believe me, I was all over his stats the minute they got him. I knew who he was.
1: I know, but I'm saying, like,
2: I know what he's capable of, but it's a guy that they didn't need. They needed specifically a right-hitting bat. They needed maybe another arm in the bullpen. I mean, just really weak moves. But, I mean, of course, there's going to be I'm being the example of a lot of other people who are either going to be super pumped or complaining about what just went down.
1: Well,
2: because guess what? It's over now.
1: Who's a catcher that moved? Adley Rushman, right? And guess what? You're not going to get him in your division. They're not going to like. Covino's looking for a mystery catcher, Dan Byer. That doesn't
3: exist.
1: Well,
3: they did trade him to the Red Sox.
1: Oh, that's true. So, that's his division. They just don't want to trade him to you.
3: Liam Hicks went from the Marlins to the Rays. The other one was Joey Bart went from the Braves to the White Sox.
2: I'm telling you, as a fan and as a team that would compete with the Dodgers in the World Series and could possibly get there because they got the pitching, that's the piece they needed. Austin Wells is the weakest. Right now, he's arguably having the weakest offensive season of all time. And I know he's much, much better than that, Rich, but this season is a nightmare for the guy. So anyway,
1: Polanco on the Mets wants to hold your beer, as they say.
2: Yeah, I'm not going to cry about it. I'm just telling you my initial reaction because we're going to be seeing it throughout the rest of the night. People are going to be talking about it and grading their moves and everything else. So

0: position,
1: up,
0: but
1: for
0: yeah,
1: sure.
0: But no one did it.
2: All right, I got a question for you,
0: yeah.
2: Rich.
0: Yeah.
2: So Thursday, Hall of Fame game. Are you finally going to watch Quarterback on Netflix?
0: This is the week, Danny G. This is the week. Today, when August hits, you know, like when a certain month hit, like, you know, I don't know, you ever like break out like, oh, maybe in this month I'll break out my hoodies, or you know what I'll do? I'll close up my, you know, the East Coast people close their pool a certain month of the year. Come August 1st, Danny, I turn the page to football when my Mets stink. So we are here. Goodbye, Mets. I may not watch another Mets game this year. I hate them. But you know what I do love? The NFL. There's one sport where you can watch any game of any two teams. And it's a fact. That's like the common sentiment among any human. NFL doesn't matter the matchup. You can watch any game in the NFL and you'll love and find the storyline. But you're not watching, you know, the Guardians versus the Rays on a random Tuesday or something.
1: Never. I mean, that's just the difference. Plus, I mean, to be fair, Rich, and it's all cliche, and we've said this a million times, there's much more baseball than there is football.
0: That is true. But, I mean, Thursday's game is sort of two bunk teams.
1: No, yeah,
0: the
1: it is,
0: Panthers and the Cardinals.
2: But they talk to the Hall of Fame inductees.
0: Yeah, that'll be fun.
2: Drew Brees, Larry Fitzgerald, Luke Kuechly, Adam Vinatieri, and your boy Roger Craig.
0: Roger Craig, you see the excitement?
2: Oh, such a good video.
0: Oh, what a great video. But no, Panthers, Cardinals, even though it's two teams where you're like, really? You'll still watch. You won't even see the Stars play, but it's still football is back. Now,
1: your boy Debo is back. He's in good shape, huh?
0: I'm going to turn my face and not look at Dan Beyer because his Seahawk smug Super Bowl vibes are going to seep through the glass between us. So I'm gonna face this way and look at Danny G only. When I say...
1: turning your back to DB?
0: From what I see on social media and the clips from all my 49er fan pages.
2: No, it's got to be true then.
0: Yo, Debo looks sharp. He looks in shape. Did you see the video where George Kittle was the first to greet him?
2: Is this coming from the same Niner reporters that held the Shanahan news?
0: I'm telling you, the most reputable. you know, I got a few things. Debo, Danny, I want to hear your clip first. Debo, he was asked whether or not it felt different this time around.
3: It was different. It kind of felt like I didn't even go nowhere, to be honest. When I got back, I was just like, well, I know what's going on. I know the people here. Staff's still the same. So it's kind of like the same for real.
0: Yo, for real. For real.
4: That's part of the reason why they got him.
0: And
4: you know, they needed someone there. They needed someone that understood the system. And with the limited Shanahan, he's that guy that really doesn't need extra instruction. He's the dude. And if he shows up in shape, Rich, then you're looking good.
0: The one kind thing Dan Beyer did say about Debo was that if there were one of the 32 teams where Debo would fit and do the best, it would be the Niners. But it looks like he came back thinner. There's one still shot. Remember when Juan Soto signed with the Mets and there was that one picture where his belly didn't look flattering?
2: It was AI.
0: There's a picture of Debo. Again, that's unflattering. It's like, look at Debo camp. And he has one of those, like, you know, those back braces, but it looks like a woman's sports bra. He's wearing that. It looks like he has a belly. But it's all unflattering to try to take my guy down.
5: Here's the issue that I find with your 49ers.
0: Yes.
5: Mike Evans, by the way, said I'll practice today with a quad strain. Don't know. That's the issue.
4: It's already happening.
5: I think that we have seen in the past, whether it be Juwan Jennings last year, whether it be the years of Elijah Mitchell or Jordan Mason, yeah, that when those big guys go out, you have players that can respond and answer because the scheme is so good. It's just, will those top players be available?
0: Yeah, because you're right. When I saw that Mike Evans news, I pulled a Pee Wee Herman. I put my fingers in my ears and went out, la, la, la, la, la, la. I was like, I don't want to hear this. And then Ricky Pearsall already out for the year. So the Debo thing does make sense. I think I'm gonna be a positive guy, right? Because there's so many fan bases, and it's natural to be negative. I'm going to be positive and say, Debo, I'm not expecting 2021, 5 years ago, Debo Samuel, where he almost had 2,000 total yards. He was a running back, a wide receiver. He was in everything. I'm not expecting that. But I'm expecting a Debo that could make explosive plays here and there, that it seems to me, Covino, better to have him than not to have him. Rocking number 19 again. He does look in shape. He seems really happy, really, really happy to be alongside George Kittle and McCaffrey and catching passes from Purdy. It looks like he's clicking, just like horsing around with Mike Evans. Like, to me, it looks like the Niners culture, and I said it the other day on our show, Brandon Ayuk proved to be the anomaly because every guy on this team wants to remain there. They try to sign extensions. They want to be part of this culture, and it seems cool to have Debo back. In fact, he talked about it while signing with

0: the team.
1: So great to be back. We did an awesome job getting me back here. JL.
2: Let's go.
1: Let's go, Nine and Faithful. Good to be back for sure.
0: John Lynch getting it done. So
3: it's 1 year, dude. Know. So he's going to play his heart out to maybe stay there even longer. It was an obvious deal that had to be made, man. Perfect fit.
0: So we'll see how it goes. But I think all of us, that's the fun of before the season starts. You could have all these fantasies of, you know, my team's really going to be great this year. That's the fun of football, because there is so much parity, like Dan Byer described. The parity in the NFL, we don't know if we could get that in other sports. But with the NFL, it works. There's always that stat that, what, like four or five teams that made the playoffs the year before don't make it. There's always turnover. There's teams that have a couple injuries that their season gets, you know, flipped upside down. It happens every year. So there is excitement. And as I look to the TV screen aside, and it says Mike Evans not practicing, I'm not going to look that way.
3: Yeah,
0: I'm
3: not going to
0: look,
3: dude,
0: towards Dan Byer. I'm just going to look straight ahead at you, Covino, and let you know that Thursday it all begins, and we should all be excited. NFL's back.
3: Actually, I'm happy for you on that, and I'm happy for Debo, dude. That's a really cool story.
0: And he's
3: right?
0: A likable guy. So meaning, you know, we had him on our show at the Super Bowl, and I remember he looked a little. Remember the next day they found out that he was not going to be on the Niners anymore, and you
3: threw him a pass. We said it, Dweebo to Debo.
0: Yeah, you know what? I'm going to post that and say, "Welcome back, buddy."
3: Yeah, and think about this. We still got, speaking of football, Showtime Mahomes coming by next hour, giving away prizes. He's actually doing some trivia from training camp. But before we do that, Jonah Hill, Rich, the actor,
0: Jonah Hill.
3: You know, he lost a lot of weight, right? He's always up and down, but he's been slim and trim for a minute now. Jonah Hill. Think about this. This is according to Bro Bible, but he was on a podcast. He was talking to Jason Bateman. He said something along the lines of he could beat up most people because he trains jiu-jitsu. If you missed it, take a listen.
4: I love Brazilian jiu-jitsu. I love, except my body is begging me to not love it. 42 isn't, my wife is often like, you're not going to become like a professional fighter. You know that, right? Like you're a comedian. Like,
5: but let me ask you something. Yeah. If we got into it,
4: I would,
5: right?
4: I would.
5: Really?
4: Yeah.
5: Right?
4: And that's the best part. My favorite thing is people are like, oh, Jonah Hill, fat guy from Superbad. And I'm like, I would annihilate you, dude. I'm not kidding.
5: Every
4: dude.
5: Fight.
4: Try it. If you see me, try it, dude.
5: Right. Every fight ends up on the ground.
6: I can very bring quickly. It. Who's got it?
4: Yeah. I will. Unless you are way bigger than me.
2: I have like.
0: Whoa. What's he saying?
3: Now, we on the Covino and Rich Show love a great fight. You had UFC Fight Night this past weekend. Mm-hmm. William Zepeda with the upset over Lamont Roach took the WBC lightweight strap over the weekend in the world of boxing. But when it comes to grappling and jiu-jitsu and mixed martial arts, yeah, you always have an advantage. I get that. But Jonah Hill, there's something about him that I still underestimate it. Do you think he would whoop everybody's ass? Do you think he'd whoop your ass? Well, you're a 200-pound guy that goes to the gym. You think he would whoop your ass?
0: 195, by the way. But Jonah Hill, a quick thought, though. I want to remind everyone the number one rule. If you're ever at a bar, restaurant, club somewhere, and someone, let's say someone does try to pick something with you, like, you know, you have a little altercation. If some guy's got messed up ears, immediately remove yourself from the situation.
3: Well, that's cauliflower the truth.
0: Ears. If he got cauliflower ears, you see a guy with one mangled ear and he's like sort of pushing a fight with someone in your circle of people.
3: You never mess
0: you immediately back. Like, I'm so sorry, sir, and just leave.
3: No, the culture has changed. Sebastian Maniscalco does a whole bit on that too. It's like, you know, back in the day, someone hit you with a shoulder, you know, you might want to scrap a little bit. Nowadays, you don't know who you're messing with. They'll jump on you from behind.
0: MMA.
3: Yeah, exactly. So I completely respect that. But
0: I'm sorry to tell you.
3: Would you lose if you're an average fella who's in shape? Do you think that Jonah Hill would whoop your ass?
0: I'm telling you, it's very hard for me to think Jonah Hill could beat me up. I'm not a fighter, dude. And I just still, like, I know he's
3: not
0: like,
3: a big dude.
0: I know he's saying, like, I know people look at me like I'm the fat guy from Superbad, but he does jiu-jitsu. I get it.
7: He'd have to get you on the ground.
3: Not only that.
0: Yeah, I don't know.
3: He lost a lot of weight.
0: Yeah.
3: He's 5'7", to put it in perspective. Do you think that dude is beating most people? Let me give you the quote again. can beat up most people because

0: as he trains jiu-jitsu? That's most people. That's most people listening.
1: I was saying, let me ask you. You're what, 5'10"?
2: Yes.
1: You're a gentleman, a kind fella. I look at you and I think you could probably beat up Jonah Hill.
2: I think he'd probably beat me up.
1: You'd just be laying there like, Jonah, stop.
2: I'm not in great shape. My legs are strong, but I think his training would probably take me out.
0: It's a perspective sort of thing. If guys like Jonah Hill and Mark Zuckerberg could be whooping our asses, we might have to get in better shape and hit the octagon or something. We might have to hit up the Gracie brothers.
1: You beat up Jonah Hill?
3: If it was boxing, I probably would be in trouble if we were grappling. But you don't let somebody like that get you on the ground.
1: Listen, I'll be honest. You know, you want to be like, Jonah Hill, I'd whoop that nerd's ass. You might think that, right? But, you know, some of my favorite videos I see on social media, I get such joy. You ever see these videos where it's like, bully picks on the wrong kid? And it's like some little dweebus, and he's like pushing some kid around. All of a sudden, the kid's like, ha, ba, ba! Like, get some. There's nothing more satisfying than bully picks on the wrong kid videos. So, hey, you know, for all you know, there'd be some meathead that steps to Jonah Hill. Jonah Hill trips him and then puts him in like an arm bar and like,
0: Yeah, props to him. You know? He is a smaller dude. And I bet he could beat up a lot of people. I'm not trying to take anything away from him, but if you're a relatively in shape guy, I think you could still maybe hold your own on him. Have you seen him? Think about it.
1: Yeah. But I did show, remember the other day I was showing you, Cove, that there's a guy I started following where he finds all the biggest haters on social media that claim
0: to
1: be tough.
0: Like what Mayhem used to do on MTV. What was the name of that show?
1: Yeah.
0: Bully Beatdown.
1: And what the guy does is he's like, yo, this guy says he's like the toughest guy in his town. He messes with everyone. And some like nerdy guy brings him to the gym and this nerdy guy kicks everyone's ass. So maybe Jonah Hill could beat you up.
0: I guess the reminder is this. You never underestimate people. You never know who you're messing with. And Jonah Hill said he'd whoop your ass.
1: All right. Well, listen, we're going to do Mahomes. Showtime trivia. Mahomes is back. The NFL's back this week, so we'll give away some prizes. We got that Covino and Rich grilling apron. I saw your dad was rocking that this weekend, Covino in Jersey.
0: The whole family rocking it, yeah. It serves its purpose. It's a good look.
1: Perfect. So we'll give away an apron, some koozies, some summer gear, more Covino and Rich at 877-99 on Fox. We'll play Mahomes Showtime Trivia next.
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4: Welcome back. Trade deadline Monday. Moves have been made. It's Covino and Rich on Fox Sports Radio. Steve Covino in Jersey, and I'll be heading on a plane as soon as the show is over, man. Back to the West Side. Well, the rest of the crew back in LA. What's
5: up? It's funny. You and I sort of define sports fans at the moment. When your team's in it in baseball, you're so excited about the trade deadline today and what your team's going to do. If you're like me, Mets fan, and your team's out of it, you're like, Thursday's football, right, guys? We're turning the page. So it's very funny how, depending on if your team stinks or they're awesome, where your head's at early August. Because it's a turning point. Football starts this week. And speaking of which, it's football season. This guy, you seeing him already. Patrick Mahomes. Let's do it. Showtime trivia.
6: The mostly lovable Patrick Mahomes.
7: Truth is, I want everybody to love me, not just the refs.
6: It's time for some NFL trivia.
7: I'm here.
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8: All right, live from St. Joseph, Missouri, our broke Patrick Mahomes joins
7: what's up,
8: us.
7: Hey, pleasure being here from training camp.
8: Yeah.
7: Missouri Western State University.
8: How was practice this morning?
7: It's all right. Not a whole lot to do out here. You know, I think me and the guys are going to either Applebee's or Chili's later on. There's like not a whole lot going on here, but I have a big announcement to make.
8: Okay.
7: You may have seen this clip over the weekend.
8: Yeah, you doinking the little pass off your lineman.
5: Right off his head.
7: It's the clip of I'm trying to throw to Andrew Armstrong. He's a new rookie receiver, and the ball hits the head of Hunter Norzad, the center. I just want everybody to know it's AI. It's not even real. So
5: Okay.
7: So believe me, when the season starts, a whole different ball game is going to be my strong arm to Armstrong. No worries. It's fake, guys. Fake news.
8: All right.
7: Not even real.
8: Glad you cleared that up. Let's meet the contestants.
5: AI, okay.
8: 27-time winner Rich Davis right over there.
5: I missed the days of when AI meant Allen Iverson.
8: And 23-time champ Dan Beyer.
9: Hello.
8: Looking to win a CNR prize pack, including that summer grilling apron. On the studio lines, the first through was our friend Nick in Maryland.
5: Hey, Nick.
7: Hey, by the way, Danny G.
10: How you guys doing?
7: Hey, Nick, how's it going, man? Before I forget, my pop said, can he get one of those aprons?
8: He's going to win one.
7: he was just wondering if he can get the hookup, is what he said.
5: Your dad wants one, huh?
7: Yeah. All right.
8: I'll tell you what, if Nick fails in this game, I'll mail Nick's to your dad.
5: Oh, hold on. All right. You know, speaking of aprons and cooking, Patrick, are you one of the people that were secretly complaining that Taylor and Travis's wedding was a buffet? Because some people are complaining about that, they're saying.
7: I feel like it ended too early. That was another complaint that I had, you know, and it was a little too packed for my liking, but yeah.
8: All right, here are the rules for Showtime Mahomes NFL Trivia. The first contestant with two correct answers is the champ. If there's a tie, we have a tiebreaker question. Your name is your buzzer, but you got to wait till all three possible answers are read. If there's two wrong answers in a row, we move on to the next question. Are you ready?
5: Let's do it.
8: Let's get it on.
7: All right, yeah.
8: Round one.
7: I'm here from training camp, Patrick Mahomes. Very pumped about the season. It was AI. I'm here to announce that. I wish I had some money left to sign some more receivers. Which NFL team still has the most available cap space right now? Ooh. Is it A, the 49ers, B, the Titans, or C, Commanders?
10: Nick. Commanders.
8: No.
5: Rich.
8: Rich for the steal.
5: I can imagine the Titans.
8: No, you're both.
5: My Niners have the
8: yes.
7: It's your 49ers, bozo. $71.49 million.
5: Wow. I'm sorry.
8: All right. Nobody
10: they
8: on
10: guys
8: the
10: getting shot.
8: Yeah. No, nobody on the board yet. We're going to round two.
7: Hey, my name is Cooler Patrick all the way, Patrick. But who is the only NFL team to have had two players on their roster at the same time named Dalvin? Dalvin.
5: No.
7: A, the Cowboys, B, Vikings, or C, the Giants?
10: Nick. B, Vikings.
8: Yeah.
5: Bam. There you go.
7: Yeah. There it is.
8: Dalvin Cook and Dalvin Tomlinson.
5: There you go. I was wondering there who the second is. Dalvin was.
8: Yeah. Nick, halfway to a CNR prize pack, we go to
7: Hey, Rich. Is it, didn't your mom used to wear those Dalvin Klein t-shirts back in the day?
5: Oh, but funny story.
0: Doesn't Covino like Dalvin and the Chipmunks?
5: Can I tell you? I was saying a funny story that I'm sure Patrick knows through Covino. My mom shows up one time to lunch, and she's wearing a Galvin Klein shirt. She bought a bootleg shirt by mistake. And I'm like, does your shirt say GK on it? She's like, why, Richie? And I looked, and it was Galvin Klein. So love those, Patrick. Thank you.
7: Hey, speaking of, say hello to your mother for me.
5: You will do.
8: Nick is halfway to a prize. Yeah, Nick is halfway to a prize pack. We go to round three.
7: All right, Patrick Mahomes here, live from training camp.
5: Yep.
7: What was I once quoted saying about dedication? A, you can't take shortcuts. B, dedication and discipline both start in the film room. Or C, if I was as dedicated to my team as Max Crosby is to Vegas, then I'd have an arrowhead tattooed on my neck.
10: Nick.
8: Nick for the win.
10: A.
8: A, you can't take shortcuts. Right. Yeah.
7: No shortcuts.
8: So.
7: Yeah, buddy.
8: Nick, you do wind up winning the CNR Summer Grillin' Apron. Congratulations.
10: Can I get a victory speech?
5: Oh, yeah, victory speech. Go ahead.
10: All right. I'd like to thank everyone, my mom, my dad, for these years to listen and, you know, be able to operate the radio. Love the show. We're down in Ocean City for the White Marlin Tournament. If you look it up, Michael Jordan is here. And props to him, and hopefully he wins.
5: There you go.
8: That was a nice victory.
7: Hey, for shouting out family, I just want to shout out my brother and my dad for both embarrassing me all the time. And, hey, Danny, remember to hook them up with those aprons, yeah, too, if you got any leftovers.
8: Tell Covino's pops that I will get an apron to him.
7: Hey, you got it. Hey, you guys pumped up for some football or what?
8: Yeah, can't wait for Thursday.
7: Or what? I don't know, but yeah, man, I can't wait. Yeah.
5: Can't wait. Hey.
8: Thank you, Patrick. We'll see you later in the season.
7: Hey, I'm here. It's great to see you guys.
5: Right, thank you.
0: Thanks, Patrick.
7: Patrick Mahomes, later.
5: Hey. All right. Yeah, you want to go to DB for an update? Let's get DB. What's up, buddy?
9: I just looked it up. The 53rd annual White Marlin Open going on right now. So look out, Ocean City, Maryland. Other news in Maryland today.
5: Yes.
9: Hadley Rutschman dealt by the Orioles to the Boston Red Sox. Yeah. One of the many deals prior to the deadline of Major League Baseball, the trade deadline. Red Sox giving up three of their top five prospects, going back to Baltimore. The Orioles also sent outfielder Taylor Ward to the Mariners for three right-handed pitchers, and also dealing Tyler Wells to the Rays. Padres got pitcher Casey Mize from the Tigers and fellow starter Robbie Ray from the Giants. The Guardians were busy. They got outfielder Joe Adell from the Angels, all-star pitcher Foster Griffin from the Nationals, and first baseman Nathaniel Lowe from the Cincinnati Reds. Cubs did a deal with the Mets, getting pitcher Clay Holmes and Tyrone Taylor. Milwaukee swung a couple of trades. They got Cardinals pitchers Dustin May and JoJo Romero, plus Rockies reliever Antonio Senzatella. The Angels dealt reliever Brent Suter to the Braves and starter Jose Soriano to the Blue Jays. Blue Jays ended up dealing Dalton Varsho to the Astros, while the Marlins sent catcher Liam Hicks to the Tampa Bay Rays. Yankees acquired outfielder Ramos from the San Francisco Giants. Philadelphia Phillies acquired second baseman Luis Arraez in a trade with the Giants. Reliever Caleb Killian also goes from San Francisco to Philadelphia. So the Phillies are going to have to make a bunch of moves with their infield to fit Arraez at second base. Wow. It ultimately means Bryce Harper is going to have to move from first base to the outfield, because Alec Boehm's going to move from third to first base. Don Mattingly confirming as much earlier today. How about some other news from the world of sports? Mauricio Pochettino, the U.S. men's national soccer team manager, has signed an extension, so he'll be with the club through the 2030 World Cup, or with the team. USC and Notre Dame were renewing their rivalry in college football starting in 2030, agreeing at least to a four-year deal, but the first two games of the series will be played in week one of the 2030 and 2031 seasons. And now on to the NFL news. Kenny Pickett's going to start at quarterback for the Panthers in Thursday's Hall of Fame game against the Cardinals. Niners wide receiver Mike Evans sat out practice because of a quad strain. Patriots wide receiver A.J. Brown told the NFL Network he dislocated his thumb in practice but was able to return to action. In a scary scene for the Bears, ESPN, though, reporting that safety Kobe Bryant going to miss 8 to 10 weeks after hyperextending his knee in practice today. Actually, could have been worse. The report says he suffered a bone bruise and a small fracture in his leg, but the injury won't require surgery. Guys, back to you.
5: Yo, thank you, DB. And as we talked about all those trade deadline moves and Scooble, Danny, to your Dodgers, Covino joked earlier about is Skeens next. No, is Paul Skeens. And listen, I get not everyone's going to have a perfect season. And the Pirates are a 500-ish team. But has Paul Skeens lost a little of the magic? 9-9, ERA a little under 4? Or do you look at it as like, yo, it's still Paul Skeens, but we are, you know, 110 games into the season.
8: Yeah, you and Covino did talk about him a lot more on the air.
5: I mean, Paul Skeens,
8: previously,
5: you know, we argue that, you know, who's the guy? And like, you know, Livy Dunn as the girlfriend, and he, you know, the guy was Rookie of the Year, then Cy Young Award winner. This is a down year for Paul Skeens, so I am curious how he finishes the last month and a half.
8: If he were all of a sudden to go to a major market, and the spotlight would be shining bright on him.
5: Yeah, then you wonder, right? I mean, Paul Skeens. But then again, these young pitchers, we're starting to see, do they burn out quicker? It's his velocity has been way down, so we'll see with Skeens. Now, coming up on the show, I saw this. There's so much stuff going on. I was Sam with your Indiana Fever. And
8: third rail, my man.
5: Sophie Cunningham. I had a thought about Sophie Cunningham and what she said and the fan response. And I think it's going to be very hard for people to disagree with what I'm going to say. So
8: are you going to put up $10 million like Clay Travis?
5: Is that what he did? Yeah. You know what? Hold that thought as well. So I have a thought about Sophie Cunningham and all the stir in the WNBA. We'll get to that and more next. Right here, Covino and Rich on Fox Sports Radio. 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

0: 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On your first Monday of August, your first week of NFL football, everyone's still got high hopes for their team. 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
0: So we talked about it all today. We had a fun show. We talked about the Dodgers quite a bit and the trade deadline and how could the average fan admit that they might just be jealous of what the Dodgers have done? Because if you look at it that way and say, you know what, I'm just a little jealous of the fact that this already dominant team just got Tarek Skubal, then you're just honest with yourself. And baseball will figure this out in the next year or so. That's not our job. That's above our pay grade. Also talked a little bit about Debo Samuel and some NFL stuff, but there's a story that, as Danny G said, my man, it's a dangerous conversation.
2: It's the third rail, my man.
0: Our boss loves to say third rail. Sophie Cunningham made her comments about her feelings of trans athletes in women's sports, right? A couple weeks

0: And I haven't thought about Sophie Cunningham. And by the way, I don't even feel like there's something to be said about such a subject that has such a small impact that people love to really attach themselves to. You know, there's only 10, I guess you would say, registered trans athletes out of more than 500,000 collegiate athletes around the world. 10. It's like, to me, I just feel like it's such an odd topic to really die on that hill. Like,
1: the
0: really?
1: Discourse far exceeds the actual topic. Like
0: Sam, I agree with you 1,000,000%. Like,
1: it gets twisted in so many directions. I'm really tired of it.
0: The cases are so far and few between that when people are like, well, you know, my thoughts are on trans people in sports. It's like, you mean a situation that'll happen one out of a bazillion times? Like I said, 10. So we're talking about 10 trans athletes currently right now out of 500,000 in United States collegiate sports. That means it's minimum 40 states that this is not even an issue. Disregard. If there's 10, that means there's at least 40 states, because a couple of these trans athletes could be from the same state. So we're talking about 40 plus states, not even an issue. But it becomes an issue because people love to attach themselves to these hot button Instagram, TikTok, clickable things, right? And Danny, you sent it to me earlier. The latest was Trans Kids Belong was a shirt worn by Minnesota Lynx coach Cheryl Reeve. And it became one of the biggest talking points because every time Sophie Cunningham got the ball that game, there were some boos in the crowd. And again, I don't really care your stance on it. I think everything Sophie Cunningham said, and a lot of people do, is completely reasonable. She says she has love for everyone, love for people in the trans community. She just doesn't think biologically born men that are trans should be competing in women's sports, which to me is a pretty reasonable thing to say. I don't think that's controversial. In fact, Stephen A. and a bunch of other people have come and said Sophie Cunningham didn't say anything like out of pocket. She said she got love for everyone, but this is how she feels. And I bring this up because on a way lighter note, have you seen like wherever she goes now, there's a bunch of quote supporters of her? And you know what it reminds me of? You know when you see people that root for your team and you're like, oh, I hate that I root for the same team as them. You ever go to a game, Danny? You're a Raiders fan. You ever go to a Raiders game and you see some drunk Raiders fans or some Never. People acting a fool and you're like, and there's a party that's like, I hate that we're rooting for the same thing.
2: Of course. I think everybody has seen that underbelly side of your fan base where you're like, why did they have to represent the same team I love?
0: I'll be at a Niners game and I'm like, oh, look at that a-hole over there, you know, drunk, standing on a chair, going like, yeah,
2: cursing
0: bang,
2: in front of little kids.
0: Bang, bang, Niners game, F this, F that. I'm like, oh, I hate that. I hate that we have the same interest because I don't want you to be happy. You got to feel like Sophie Cunningham feels that way. She's like, all I did was give my opinion on something you asked. And now she has like the complete right-wing reputation of the rightest of right-wing people showing up at outside of arenas she's playing in, being like, I stand with Sophie. And she's probably thinking, I don't want you standing with me.
2: Yeah, but her original comments were, I think it's kind of common sense. And now she's like the face of what some people want to be a movement.
0: That's what I'm saying. Like, Sophie Cunningham said nothing more than, I mean, the original quote was simple. She said, I have love for everyone. I have love for the trans community. I just don't think it doesn't jive for me in women's sports. And now, like, you're right, Danny. It's almost being forced that is she the face of, like, the right-wing movement.
2: And that's what happens when politics gets into sports.
0: And that's why it gets tricky. And it's just a reminder to everyone that it's wild to think these hot button issues. And do you click on the stuff on social media, Sam, or do you avoid it?
3: I mostly avoid it. Like, people send stuff to me and they're like, what's your response? And my response is like, I think we're still trying to figure all this stuff out.
0: All right, if you're an athlete, right? Let's say you're in the WNBA or any sport for that matter. Yes, training camp's happening now, and I'm sure there's probably some reporters that will ask NFL players to try to catch them off guard. Like, hey, you know, Justin Herbert, hey, Brock Purdy, what do you think about biological men in women's sports, the trans community? They're going to try to catch people off guard. If you're an athlete, how do you answer that question, Danny? Sam, how do you answer it? If you're an athlete, media trained, do you give like the No comment. Did you call Fauci and say hi?
2: No, earlier on the show and even recently on the show, you said it's above our pay grade. That's what I would do. I'd be like, I'm sorry, it's above my pay grade.
0: I get paid to catch a football. I get paid to hit a baseball. That's not politics and sports, and you know, not my avenue. But I just thought that was interesting that whether she wants it or not, just by saying that one statement, which by the way, if you noticed, it wasn't even said with any seriousness, almost like happiness in her voice, like, hey, I love everyone, but I just, you know, I stand by my morals, and my morals tell me that, you know, I don't think biological men, trans women should be in women's sports. That alone got her crowds of people everywhere she goes, probably supporters she doesn't want.
3: Well, it started with the interview in print. Then she was asked a follow-up question on, you know, during an interview before one of their games recently. And she
2: stood her ground.
3: She kind of like answered it again. She reaffirmed some of her stances. And then, she's kind of taken off from here.
0: You know, the other problem is on any side of politics or sports or anything, it is problematic when if someone doesn't agree with you, then they're wrong. That's something that's new to our generation. Back in the day, people could disagree on all types of things, and it just, you know, we disagree on things.
2: Well, when you're in the sports lane, you have to at least try to look at both sides and be somewhat neutral because we're talking to the entire country, right?
0: Yeah,
2: right?
0: So you don't want to upset people, but...
2: You can't. And the people in the chat are saying, got to make a business decision. That's a cop-out answer. But if you're sports, not really, because you guys, you and Covino from time to time, have discussed things that where politics have gotten into sports, and you both have tried to stay down the middle with it.
0: Well, keep in mind, but if you're down the middle up because that's genuinely how you feel, like, hey, listen, there's some Republican things and Democratic things. I'm a mix of all these things. But I'm saying, what did Michael Jordan? What has he been criticized for?
2: He wanted to guard his brand,
0: Wasn't the famous quote like Republicans buy sneakers too?
3: Yep.
0: Or something. So like, what he got criticized for not speaking up, but then if you speak up with your truth, then you're
2: going to find yourself in the middle. Yeah.
0: Man, that was. Thank God, you don't have to deal with that as a professional athlete. All right, we'll see you guys tomorrow. Enjoy your Monday, your last few days before the NFL season.
2: Yeah, time for you
0: starts.
2: To watch Quarterback on Netflix.
0: Begins tonight, Danny G. I will watch. So I'll let you know what I think of the first few episodes tomorrow. We'll see you then. Until then, arrivederci, baby. See you in the promised land. Goodbye. We are Sports.
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7: Jim Rome here with your Rome Report. Another bad day for Tony Romo as CBS announced it's placing him on leave following his arrest last week on suspicion of driving under the influence. The network also announced J.J. Watt will work those games that Romo misses. Also not a good sign. And it leaves so many unanswered questions. How many games will he miss? Is it a suspension or are they setting it up to fire him? And will anybody miss him while he's gone? Now that one I can answer, no. You do know you have one of the best jobs in the business, right? An incredible job that you probably could have had for 25 or 30 more years if you just put in the work and not get picked up for driving under the influence, allegedly. But apparently, you couldn't do either because you ask any average viewer and they will tell you your performance has fallen off dramatically. And as for avoiding an OWI, well, we've all seen the footage. I'm not sure why CBS likes you so much. Just be glad they do and hope this is temporary and that they haven't already fired you and just haven't told you yet. I'm Jim Rome.
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17: In Major League Baseball tonight, Washington leads at Philadelphia against starter Aaron Nola 3-0 in the bottom of the fifth. In New York, to the third inning, Cardinals 3-0 over the Yankees in Cam Schlittler. Milwaukee's at home and scoreless against Pittsburgh in the bottom of the second. Milwaukee with the best record in the majors. A win tonight would put the Brewers at 70-42. The Dodgers at Cubs game is about to begin. New Dodger pitcher Tarek Skubal is due to start there on Tuesday. And yes, the trade deadline was at 6 p.m. Eastern today in the major leagues. The Red Sox got catcher Adley Rutschman in trade from Baltimore. Seattle got outfielder Taylor Ward from Baltimore. The Phillies acquired second baseman Luis Arraez from San Francisco. The Guardians traded for all-star pitcher Foster Griffin from the Nationals and outfielder Joe Adell from the Angels. Alex Ayala took the women's tennis final in D.C. today. I'm Steve DeSager.
18: One guy is happily divorced. One guy is happily married. One guy gets called daddy by his three beautiful daughters. One guy gets called daddy after a credit card approval. One guy won a state high school basketball championship. One guy only covered a state high school basketball championship. One guy's been inducted into three halls of fame. One guy has only mocked a hall. Does this seem weird to anybody else?
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20: Oh, my goodness gracious. Oh, God.
21: Shout out to Mama Sweets in the building.
20: I see.
22: Oh, God.
21: Homemade with love.
22: Oh, God.
21: You know, very the cookies nice. Are good when my
22: hey,
21: wife
22: my bag?
21: Actually like it.
20: You so what kind of cookies are these chocolate chips?
21: Underneath your watermelon.
20: What are these?
21: I didn't open them because it's all nice and ziplocked up and all that. But yeah, look, chocolate. Oh, no, she makes, remember she makes the NAACP joints. It's the chocolate and the white chocolate together.
20: Oh, okay.
21: She's bridging the culture together.
20: Oh, very nice.
21: Yeah, she's healing the world.
20: Here we go, right here.
21: She's anti-politics, so shout out to you. Shout out to Mama Sweet. It's been a while. Thank you for taking care of us.
20: Thank you. Hey, it is the Odd Couple. on a Magic City Monday. Rob Parker, Kelvin Washington here on Fox Sports Radio. 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